0: Here comes the relay. It is going to be late. And down to third goes Ragsdale. Two-run score on the two-out. Two-run double by Ragsdale, and it's 4-0 Wisconsin. Ragsdale split the outfielders, and that is a spacious outfield in right center field. Mercedes and Whitaker got to it well before it got to the track, but both runners got a great jump on contact. Nick Stanley did not hesitate in sending Nava around third. The throw from Don Cohen was just a little late and a little wide. In fact, I think it might have hit Nava. Ragsdale winds up taking third on that play, and the Rattlers are up 4-0 with a runner at third and two outs. Luis Pena is coming up, but first a quick trip to the mound brought to you by Quick Trip as pitching coach Eric Julio makes a visit to the mound here for the Cedar Rapids Colonels. Ragsdale knocks in his 17th and 18th runs of the season. And now here's Pena at that infield single back in the first. And Pena takes low a ball. It's 1-0. Cedar Rapids won the final two games of their most recent series against Quad Cities. They won 3-2 and 8-1. Wound up with a split in that series. Fouled off and on the follow-through, on the foul ball, Pena got a piece of Tait. Cedar Rapids won the first game of that series, 9-8 over Quad Cities, and then lost three in a row, but won on Saturday and Sunday to get the split. Rattlers have them now with two outs, and the 1-1 to Pena is a swing and a miss as he chased one in the dirt. It's one ball and two strikes. The 1-2. Pena swings over that same pitch, and he's down on strike three. So three strikeouts in the game for Ivron Romero. But a two-out, two-run double by Josiah Ragsdale gives the Rattlers a 4-0 lead as we go to the bottom of the second on the Timber Rattlers Broadcast Network.
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0: 4-0 Timber Rattlers going to the bottom of the second inning. Yasser Mercedes, Quinn McDaniel, and Rain Don Cohn coming up here against left-hander J.D. Thompson. Thompson to the deal, and the first pitch is going to miss the outside corner, and it's 1-0. Corners aren't open for business tonight, it looks like. Thompson on the 1-0 to Mercedes, and that's going to miss up and in, and the count goes to two balls and no strikes. Mercedes, the number 30 prospect in the Twin system, according to MLB Pipeline. Here's the 2-0. Outside 3-0. Mercedes out of Puerto Rico joined the Colonels from Fort Myers back on May 12th. He is hitting 203 with a couple of homers since joining Cedar Rapids. And he's going to take a leadoff walk as that one misses, and it's four straight to miss from J.D. Thompson. He looks a little frustrated with himself after that one. Hey, the Rattlers are home next Tuesday. It's going to be a big night. It's a bang for your buck night from Northeast Wisconsin Manufacturing Alliance. $2 Pepsi products, $2 Nathan's Famous Hot Dogs, and we've got $2 domestic taps all coming your way. Popped up, foul, first base side, out of play for Quinn McDaniel. That's next Tuesday, 6:40, the Rattlers and the Great Lakes Loons. The Loons are in a playoff battle over in the East. They're a game up on Dayton. Lost the last two games of that series to the Dragons. I think Dayton won 4 of 6 in that series. To cut the deficit down to one game. Rattlers might have a little something to say about their own playoff hopes and Great Lakes playoff hopes next week. Quinn McDaniel on the 0-1 pitch. Thompson coming home with a runner at first on the move. The throw down to second. There's the tag late. Dickinson thought they had him, but Mercedes will pick up the stolen base. It's one ball and one strike to McDaniel. Nava got a high pitch, came out of the crouch and fired quickly down to second, but was just a little bit high, and just in ahead of the tag was Mercedes. So McDaniel with a runner at second and nobody out, waits on the Thompson pitch, and will swing through that one, and the count goes to 1-1. McDaniel signed as a minor league free agent out of the Atlantic League with the Maryland Blue Crabs. Swinging a foul back. Actually, the Southern Maryland Blue Crabs. He was originally in the Giants system. Quinn McDaniels this year. 9 games, batting .364 with no homers and 6 RBI. And Luis Pena is kind of standing in left field with his both hands on both knees. And quickly out to check on him was Lauren Roberts, Nick Stanley, Eric Fisher out there as well. And the Rattlers, after what happened last month, back on April 22nd, are taking no chances. Luis Rios Reyes is out. Pena is in some pain as he just makes it to the dugout. Eric Fisher and Josh Adamczewski were quickly out to check on Pena, and then they have got Pena into the dugout down on the far end out of the view of the press box. Leon Alastre is going to come into the game now for the Timber Rattlers, and a lot of the Rattler players are thinking back to what happened in Fort Wayne back on the 22nd of April, where Pena took himself out of the game and then collapsed in the dugout. And everybody is being very cautious with what's going on right now. So Alastre has come into the game. I looked out. I was writing in my book, and then I looked up and I saw Pena in shallow left field with his hands on his knees. Here's the runner for third. It's a pitch off the outside corner, and it's 2-2 to McDaniel, and Mercedes will steal third. I don't think J.D. Thompson is even thinking about that runner at second base. I don't blame him. The 2-2 to McDaniel, and it's outside, and it's now 3-2. Payoff pitch. Inside, he walked him, and that's two on with nobody out for Rendon Cohn.
5: And I'm on my way to first base. First baseman.
0: And the Rattlers pitching coach, Pat McDuff, is going to go out, and he is going to try to settle Thompson down here. And Pat is being given some time, but not too much time, by Dakota Kilgore.
5: First baseman, number 24, Ray Danko.
0: Don Cone takes the ball inside. Throw to first by Thompson.

0: Runner goes from first. Thompson throws to Batanti. The runner hung up between first and second. The throw home. They got him. Oh, the tag was not there, says plate umpire Dakota Kilgore. Mercedes scores. Dickinson's throw looked like it was on target, and Nava came around with a swipe tag, but Mercedes is given the steal of home. So it's 4-1 with a runner at second and nobody out. No argument from Nava, so I won't belabor the point. There's one that missed outside, and it's now 2-0 to Don Cone. Don Cone back with the Colonels again. Off to a rough start this year, but he can light it up in a hurry. Swing and a miss, and it's 2-1. Don Cone hitting just 155 this season. In 36 games, he's got five homers and seven doubles with 21 RBI. Chops one slowly up the first baseline. Thompson will underhand flip it to Batanti. McDaniel takes third. And there's one away for Jay Thomason.
1: Second baseman, number one,
0: Jay Thomason. So Thomason will now bat. Thomason out of Air Force, a 17th round pick in 2024. He'll take a ball up and away, and it's 1-0. The 1-0 to the left-hander in this lefty-lefty matchup is going to miss outside on the corner, and it's 2-0. Thompson really having to work here in this inning. Couple of walks. Got four stolen bases in the inning. The 2-0. It's 3-0 now. Thirty-eight pitches already for Thompson, and number 39 is a foul ball out of play, and it's 3-1 now. Boy, Thomason really doing a favor there for Thompson. Might have chased one that was maybe a little borderline. The 3-1. Swinging a foul off. That one was in the zone, and a good pitch by J.D. Thompson. Thomason hit 58 home runs in his career at Air Force. And he's going to ask for timeout. He's going to step back in there. The 3-2. Fouled off left side out of play above the Rattler dugout. And it's 3-2, 95 miles an hour in on the hands there. And Thomason could only foul it off. The payoff pitch, low and away, and that's the third walk of the inning and the fourth of the game for J.D. Now here's Danny DeAndrade, who is back again with the Colonels. He had some big hits last year for Cedar Rapids.
1: Third baseman, number eight, Danny.
0: Played 121 games for the Colonels last year. So far this year, DeAndrade's played in 46, but he's hitting just 194 with four homers and 18 RBI. He's going to swing through that one, and it's 0-1. DeAndrade, an international free agent out of Venezuela, signed back in 2021. Rattler's already getting activity in their bullpen. As Thompson with the runner at first on the move, there will be no throw to second. Navo came up ready to throw down to third, but McDaniel wasn't going anywhere. So it's another stolen base, this one for Thomason. Speedway. 44 pitches for Thompson. His 1-1, up and away, and it's 2-1. And Thompson is really battling out there. The 2-1 to De Andrade. Swing and a miss. Went upstairs at 94, and De Andrade chased it, so it's 2-2. The set to 2-2. Got him swinging. Went off speed away and gets his first Wendy's Frosty K. Does J.D. Thompson. Two gone on the strikeout of DeAndrani. We're back around at the top of the order. Here comes Merrick Houston. Houston worked the count full back in the first inning and then singled. Stole second, but he was out at third on a 5-3 double play. Houston with 16 RBI waits on the first pitch from Thompson here, and he will take a strike right down the middle, and it's 0-1. Quad Cities with a three-run bottom of the third inning. They're up 4-1 on South Bend now in the top of the fourth. That's the score here in the Rattlers' favor, but the Colonels threatening with two in scoring position and two out. And a curveball there from Thompson and a big swing and a miss by Houston. He falls to his right knee in that right-hand batter's box. Thompson gets the sign from Nava in the 0-2 pitch. Just missed a little bit up and away at 94, and it's 1-2. One ball, two strikes, two on, two outs. Bottom two, 4-1 Rattlers lead it, and Thompson's 1-2 pitch to Merrick Houston. Outside, and it's 2-2.

Thompson to his set and his 2-2 pitch to Houston. Just missed away. Oh, the Rattler dugout wanted that one. And it's another full count for Thompson against Merrick Houston. Houston choking up on the bat a little bit, waits on this 3-2 pitch. Runners away from second and third, and the deal from J.D. Thompson. Fouled off to right, we'll do it again. It's still 3 balls and 2 strikes.

0: And Nick Stanley is heading out to the mound as Thompson appears to be laboring. Maggie Canatella, the assistant athletic trainer, is following Nick Stanley out to the mound. And Pat McGuff is also on his way out to the mound. Thompson kind of pointing to his right leg. And Pat McGuff has just called to the bullpen here before this 3-2 pitch can come to Merrick Houston. So J.D. Thompson is going to leave the game here in the second inning. He's limping a little bit as he comes off the mound, favoring that right leg. Rattlers have already lost Luis Pena in this inning. And now Thompson, who was getting near the end of his day anyway with the pitch count being so elevated in this inning, is going to turn things over to Garrett Hodges. Hodges is going to inherit runners at second and third and two outs with a 3-2 count on Merrick Houston. And Hodges is making his fifth appearance as a Rattler. He is 1-1 with a save, 10 walks, 11 strikeouts in 7 1/3 innings for Hodges. Last outing for Hodges was on the 27th against Peoria. He worked two innings, no runs, no hits, walked three and struck out four, throwing 51 pitches, 32 strikes. The book is still open here on Thompson, but 53 pitches, 25 strikes in an inning and two-thirds with four walks and one hit and one strikeout. There is one run against him. That was with Mercedes stealing home on the back end of a double steal with McDaniel going early from first, and then the throw from Thompson went to Batanti. Batanti threw it down to Dickinson, who threw home, but Mercedes wound up scoring just ahead of the throw. Hodges was already warming up in the bullpen, but he had stopped for a little bit because it looked like Thompson might be able to get out of that inning. Instead, Hodges will come in with three balls and two strikes on Merrick Houston and two outs. The payoff pitch just dropped in a little bit low, and it's a bases loaded situation for Edgar Eduardo Tait. Hodges and Nava tried a breaking ball to try to fool Houston. Houston was probably sitting fastball. He's like, this guy's going to come out of the pen and throw me a fastball. Instead, it was a breaking ball that was just low. So the bases are loaded with two outs, and here comes Tait. And he will swing at the first pitch and lift it down the left field line. Fisher into the Rattler bullpen, but it's going to land on the mound just out of his reach. And Tait, who fouled out to Nava in the first, is back in the batter's box with an 0-1 count against Hodges. The 0-1 with the bases loaded and two outs. Ground ball weakly hit up the first baseline. It's going to spin foul, and it's 0-2 now. Tait came over to the Colonels after the July traded deadline that sent Joan Duran to the Phillies. Tait came over with Mick Abel. with the Colonels last season. Tait, 3 homers and 14 RBI in 30 games. He's got an 0-2 count here against Hodges with the bases loaded and 2 outs in the bottom of the second. Rattlers up by 3. Here comes the pitch from Hodges. And missed outside, and it's 1-2. Timeout asked for by Tait. He's back in, ready to go. McDaniel at third, Thomason at second. Houston at first, and a swing and a miss, strike 3, and a frosty K from Wendy's for Garrett Hodges ends the second inning. 1 run, no hits, 3 left. We go to the third, Wisconsin 4 and Cedar Rapids 1 on the Timber Rattlers Broadcast Network.
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0: It's the top of the third inning, and the Rattlers will have Fisher Dinges and Adam Chesky coming up. Fisher with that two-run homer back in the first inning, his 16th of the season, gave the Rattlers the 2-0 lead. Josiah Ragsdale with a two-out, two-run double in the second. It's 4-1 in the third. And Fisher takes an off-speed pitch low there from Romero, and the count is 1-0. Romero had 44 pitches, 22 strikes through his two innings. The 1-0 to Fisher. I'll tell you, he was playing some pepper with that left field wall during batting practice today, and then a couple of times he's yanking that ball out to right. It was something else. One of the privileges of this job, there's a ball down low, and it's 3-0 to Fisher, is getting to watch players like Andrew Fisher take batting practice. 3-0. Inside, and he'll take the walk to first base. I don't think Romero wanted anything to do with Andrew Fisher to lead off the third inning here. So Fisher's aboard, and here's Marco Dinges, who struck out back in the first inning. 4-1 Timber Rattlers. There's a pitch up and away, and it's 1-0. Inside, 2-0. Big ground ball to the right side. They're going to go to second for one. The turn to first is dug out of there by Don Cone. And it's a 4-6-3 double play. And there are two gone here in the top of the third. Midwest League Report brought to you by the Sports Medicine Center. Here's Adam Chesky. He grounded out the third and the first. Nifty play by De Andrade. Down in there, a strike, and it's 0-1. Hot shot to first, and that's going to bounce over Don Cone and into the right field corner. Adam Chesky is going to dig for a second, and he's going to pull in there with a two-out double. Don Cone made a dive for it and then, like, ducked out of the way. I think he might have lost the ball in the setting sun there while he was diving. So Adam Chesky picks up another extra base hit.
1: First baseman, number 24.
0: That is his ninth double to go along with seven homers and a triple this season. So runner at second for Eric Batanti. Swing and a miss, and it's 0-1. Oh, foul ball back out of play. So it's no balls and two strikes. Two outs. Batanti walked and scored in the second. Here he is in the third. 4-1 Rattlers lead it. And Batanti takes outside. It's 1-2. Sunday's action, Dayton. With a 3-2 win over Great Lakes, they have pulled it within a game of the Loons at the top of the Eastern Division. Lansing, a 10-1 win over West Michigan. Man, the Whitecaps are battling and it's not working out well for the defending champs. They are 16-35 after that 10-1 loss to Lansing on Sunday. The 1-2 to Batanti. Swinging a foul ball past Liu Rodriguez down the right field line. And it's still a ball and two strikes. Beloit picked up a 7-4 victory at home over Lake County. Captain's winning streak came to an end. They could have picked up ground on Great Lakes and only been a game and a half back. Instead, they're 2.5 back going into play tonight. The 1-2 to Batanti. Adam Chesky away from second. And a pickoff throwback into center field. The ball slipped out of the hand of Romero, and he flew it wildly. Houston, the shortstop, was right behind second. Adam Chesky was only a step away from second when Romero turned to flip it out there, and the ball slipped out of his hand into center field. So Adam Chesky down to third on the E1, and the Rattlers have a runner at third with two outs. Check swing, he held, and it's 2-2. Cedar Rapids with an 8-1 win on Sunday over Quad Cities here. Cedar Rapids on a 12-game homestand. Here's the 2-2. Batanti fouls this one back to the sweet level off to the left of the press box. And it's still two balls and two strikes. South Bend, they rallied past Fort Wayne. They were down in that ball game and then scored some runs late, took a lead, and then held on for a 7-5 win. Gave up two in the top of the ninth. 2-2. Fouled off again by Batanti, and that one got him on the left foot. And the Rattlers with that 5-3 win over Peoria on Sunday in front of 4,795 fans. It was a beautiful day on Sunday. Great crowd, great game. Played it in just 2 hours and 31 minutes. Batanti has been given some time by Dakota Kilgore to get back some feeling into that right foot. He's all set now. The 2-2 with two out and Adam Chesky away from third. And Batanti takes off the outside corner. It's three balls and two strikes. Romero with the set. And the payoff pitch, swinging a foul off. And I'll tell you, Batanti is battling in this at-bat. Pitch number 9 coming up. Rattlers are really making Romero work. He's up over 60 pitches already in 2 2/3 innings. The 3-2 pitch to Batanti again. Ball 4 inside, and Batanti does the battling and draws the walk, and the Rattlers have 2 on with 2 out for Daniel Dickinson.
1: Second baseman, number 3, Daniel Dickinson.
0: Dickinson, 0-for-1 with a strikeout. Takes a ball there, and it's 1-0.

0: Antoine's going to get in there for a strike, and it's 1-1. Now the Colonels are going to get some activity in their bullpen. Nick Trabacci is going to get loose down there. The 1-1 to Dickinson. In there a strike, and it's 1-2. Wisconsin. We're in the top of the third inning. Runners at the corners with two outs. And the 1-2 pitch to Dickinson. Swing and a line drive left center field. That's going to split the outfielders and get to the wall. Two runs are going to score. Dickinson is going around second. He's going to stop right there with a two-out, two-run double. And it's 6-1 Wisconsin. Second inning in a row with a two-out, two-run double for the Rattlers. This one by Dickinson makes it 6-1 Wisconsin. That ball hit out to the left center field gap where it's 407 from home plate. Whitaker and McDaniel were never going to get there in time. But Tante with a great jump off first base scores. And the Rattlers with a 6-1 lead on the Colonels. RBI is 17 and 18 for Dickinson. And another quick trip to the mound brought to you by our friends at Quick Trip from Eric Julio, the pitching coach. For the Cedar Rapids Colonels. So Luis Castillo will now bat. Flew out to left his first time up. Line drive to shallow center. Whitaker's coming on and will make the catch, and the inning comes to an end. But the Rattlers get two runs on two hits. The two-run double by Dickinson makes it 6-1 Wisconsin as we go to the bottom of the third on the Timber Rattlers Broadcast Network.
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0: Hey, it's the bottom of the third inning, and the Rattlers with a 6-1 lead now on the Colonels. And Garrett Hodges will take the mound against Brandon Whitaker here. And Whitaker lines one to the right center field gap, and that is deep, and that is going to one-hop the wall out by the 390 marker where it used to be. And he'll pull into second with a leadoff double. Yeah, they've made some changes to this ballpark. There used to be a big 407 sign in left. It was 402 to the flagpole and 390 to right center by the scoreboard. And then 375 to the light standard there, but all of those are gone. They just have 315 to left, 325 to right, and 400 to straightaway center. So here comes Hadim Zhao with a runner at second and nobody out. And ball one is high, and it's 1-0. So Brandon Whitaker jumps on that first pitch and doubles to right center. Colonels aren't going anywhere. We have had some crazy games here over the years. Down to the final pitch at times. Called strike on the inside corner to Zhao, and it's 0-1. Or 1-1, make that. Zhao hit a rocket his last time up, but Fisher turned it into a 5-3 double play. We'll reset the Rattlers' defense here for you in a moment as Hodges comes home and missed the outside corner. It's 2-1. Outfield left to right, you have Adam Chesky, Ragsdale, and Castile. Infield from third to first is now Fisher, Alastre, Dickinson, and Batanti. Nava catching, and on the mound, it's Garrett Hodges. Here's the 2-1. Swinging a base hit into right. Charging is Castile. Whitaker's around third, and Castile can't handle the ball in right. It's going to score a run. Zhao will stop at first, and it's 6-2. I don't think Castile would have had a play on Whitaker to begin with, but that little kick out there always... makes you a little nervous. So Zhao knocks in his 23rd run of the season. Here comes Yasser Mercedes, who walked and stole three bases to score the first run of the game for the Colonels. He'll take a strike here, and it's 0-1. That was back in the second. Here we are in the third. See what's going on around the rest of the Midwest League tonight. Brought to you by the Sports Medicine Center. Ball misses away, and it's 1-1. Well, Dayton is playing exactly who they need to play if they want to try to catch Great Lakes this week. Dayton is playing the West Michigan Whitecaps at LMCU Ballpark in Comstock Park, Michigan. There's a ball, and it's 2-1. And Dayton scoring three in the third inning. Peyton Stovall and Alfredo Dumo have both homered in that inning for the Dragons. Swinging a foul back, and it's 2-2. West Michigan got a three-run homer from Garrett Pennington in the bottom of the third. But then Stovall homered in the fifth. Stovall had a sacrifice fly in the seventh, and Carter Graham is homered in the eighth inning. So Dayton's up 6-3 at West Michigan. Pickoff throw to first. We'll chase the runner back. So Dayton, they're trying to pick up ground on Great Lakes. The Loons, though, are up 4-0 on the Lansing Lugnuts at Dow Diamond tonight. Here's the 2-2. Swing and a miss, strike three, and that's a frosty K for Garrett Hodges. That's his second, and it is three Wendy's frosty K's for the Rattlers today. Eduardo Quintero with a two-run double in the bottom of the fifth inning gave the Loons some breathing room. Lansing with just one hit through seven-plus innings. That game is into the eighth. 4-0, Great Lakes leads the Lugnuts. Quinn McDaniel, first pitch swinging, fouls it off to right, and it's 0-1. Fort Wayne, Lake County, tied at 5 in the top of the seventh inning. Lake County scored 4 runs in the first inning, 3 of them coming in on a Nolan Schubart home run. Ground ball to short, might be 2. Alastre's second one. The Rattlers get the out there as Dickinson was able to make the scoop and hold the base to retire Zhao. McDaniel is aboard at first. Alastre going deep into the hole, set and through a short hop, and Dickinson did a great job just picking that ball at second. So it's one out, or two outs, on the force out at second with McDaniel at first and Rain Don Cone coming up. Fort Wayne, though, came back on a two-run homer by Jack Costello in the second. Costello would tie the game at 4 with a sacrifice fly. There's a ground ball out in front of the plate. Nava pounces, fields, fires in time. Nice play by Nava to retire Don Cone. And that is that. With that, one run on two hits, one left aboard. three complete. It's 6-2 Wisconsin on the Timber Rattlers Broadcast Network.
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9: Rattlers baseball plays on WOSH.

bracelets and, I guess, hanging threads off of his sleeves, because here comes Brian Meyer out to talk to Dakota Kilgore. So while that conversation is going on, we'll tell you that the new pitcher for the Colonels is Nick Trabacci. Trabacci pitched for the Colonels last year. He was a non-drafted free agent for the Twins last year. And Trabacci this year making his 18th relief appearance. He's 1-0 with a save and two opportunities. He's given up 31 hits and 13 walks with 36 strikeouts in 29 innings. He's going to face Nava here in the fourth. And Nava, first pitch swinging, fouls it off the left, and it's 0-1. Nava walked and scored on the double by Ragsdale in the second inning. Wrapping up the activity in the Midwest League today, brought to you by the Sports Medicine Center. Told you that it's 5-5 Lake County and Fort Wayne in the seventh inning in Fort Wayne. Ground ball foul up the first baseline. Fort Wayne actually took a 5-4 lead on a Carlos Rodriguez double in the bottom of the sixth inning, but Bennett Thompson has homered in the top of the seventh. Fort Wayne now batting bottom seven, tied at 5 in Fort Wayne. Peoria is up 7-0 on Beloit in the bottom of the fourth inning at Dozier Park tonight. Well, Nava apparently is going to be out on a pitch clock violation, or did they ask for time out there? I was trying to set something up here. And before the 0-2 pitch, Nava is out on strikes. So one out, and here's Ragsdale. He's going to ground that one up the middle, and that's going to sneak through. Another multi-hit game for Josiah Ragsdale. Boy, he has really turned it on. We've talked about his rough start, but he's had an even better second act this season. That base hit for Ragsdale gives him 13 multi-hit games, and he has taken over the team lead in that category from Adam Chesky and Fisher. Luian Alastre will now bat for the first time tonight. Pickoff throw to first, and Ragsdale is back. Peoria is up 7-0 on Beloit. Jack Gervich has homered in that ball game. Swing and a miss. Throw down to first is wild, and I mean, it wasn't towards the line. It was more towards second base. Don Cohn dove and got a piece of it. If he didn't, that ball winds up in the right field corner. Thomason was over to back up and was able to get that ball after Don Cohn slowed it down for a bit. So Alastre waiting on the 0-1. Takes high, and it's one ball and one strike. Alastre hitting .216 with 11 RBI for the Rattlers this season. Throw to first, and Ragsdale just got back over there. Chiefs 2 in the first, 1 in the second, 4 in the fourth. They're up 7-0 on Beloit at Dozier Park. In the other game tonight in the Midwest League, the one that we're paying attention to, Quad Cities hosting South Bend. Here's the 1-1 to Alastre. Outside 2-1. South Bend got a run in the first on a Josiah Hartshorn homer. Darlene Figueroa walked to force in a run in the bottom of the first. Here's the 2-1 to Alastre. Ragsdale, great jump and a base ground ball to third. The only throw is to first base. So Alastre is out 5-3, and Ragsdale will take second base. Quad City's got three in the bottom of the third inning. Luke Peltzer with an RBI ground out, and Darlene Figueroa with a two-run homer, but Miguel Useche with an RBI double in the top of the fourth, an RBI ground out, and then a Drew Bowser two-run double.

gives South Bend a 5-4 lead, and they're in the sixth inning right now. Fisher will take a strike, and it's 0-1. Fisher has homered and doubled tonight. The 0-1 outside on the corner, and it's 0-2.

0: The 0-2 pitch. Ground ball towards right. Doncone backs up on it. He will flip it to Trebacci, covering it first for the 3-1 put out, and the Rattlers are done in the fourth. No runs, one hit, one left. 6-2, Rattlers lead it as we go to the bottom of the fourth on the Timber Rattlers Broadcast Network.
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0: Jay Thomason will lead off the bottom of the fourth inning, and he'll take a ball away from Garrett Hodges. It's 1-0. At Scarlet, spinning the dials, back at the WOSH studios. We're coming to you from the Lamers Bus Lines broadcast booth inside Veterans Memorial Stadium. Rattlers with a 6-2 lead in the bottom of the fourth.

0: The 2-0 in there, a strike, and it's 2-1 to Thomason. Thomason walked back in the second inning. That was against Rattler starter J.D. Thompson. Thompson left. Here's the 2-1, up and in, and it's 3-1. He struck out Danny DeAndrade, but then left after a pitch to Merrick Houston and had to leave with a 3-2 count on Houston. Hodges had to come in at that point. Here's the 3-1, and it's ball four. Ooh. First walk by Hodges. And Thomason is aboard for the second time via the walk tonight. It is the fourth inning.
1: Coming up the bat, Danny Andre.
0: 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There were just two games in the system last night. Pickoff throw to first, and Hodges chases Thomason back there. The big league club beat the Giants 16-2 at American Family Field. Jackson Churio, two hits, knocked in three. Bryce Terang, two hits and two RBI. Runner goes, big jump, and a swing and a foul off by DeAndrade. It's 0-1. Five Brewers pitchers held the Giants to two runs on five hits, and the two runs came on a home run that Jackson Churio nearly made a spectacular catch on. Throw to first, and back safely over there is Thomason. Brewers are first in the NL Central with a 5.5-game lead over the Cardinals, the Pirates, and the Cubs. All three teams 5.5 games back of the Brewers. Here's the 0-1 pitch. Runner goes again, swinging fouled again by DeAndrade. The only other game in the system last night, down in the Arizona Complex League, the Brewers beat the Dodgers 7-6 in 10 innings over at Glendale in a road game. Breland Antunez homered, walked twice, scored two runs. Dodgers scored took a 6-5 lead with five runs in the bottom of the eighth. There's a line drive just out of the reach of Alastre into left field for a base hit for DeAndrade. And the Colonels have runners at first and second with nobody out and Merrick Houston coming up. Hodges came into the game with a 3-2 count on Houston, walked him, and that walk went to Thompson. So Hodges now facing Houston, who is 1-for-1 with a single and a walk, and that is going to miss, and Hodges kind of staring in at the glove there so he doesn't stare in at the plate umpire Dakota Kilgore. Rattler bullpen starting to get loose again as Hodges on the 1-0. Houston checked his swing on a pitch that gets to the backstop for a wild pitch. Thomason to third, DeAndrade to second, and the Colonels are in business in the fourth inning. Arizona Complex League Brewers tied the game in the top of the ninth inning when a run scored from third on a 4-6-3 double play and the bases loaded. They took the lead on a run-scoring pass ball in the 10th. Here's the 2-0. Popped up, right side out of play, and it's 2-1 now to Houston. The Brewers only faced two batters in the bottom of the 10th as they got three outs, an unassisted double play to Roderick Flores, and a strikeout. That's how the Brewers down in the ACL got to 11-12 with that win last night. Here's the 2-1. Inside off the corner, and it's 3-1. Nashville, Biloxi, and Wilson were all off on Monday. Nashville beat Gwinnett 4-3 at home on Sunday. Scored three runs in the bottom of the seventh inning to beat Gwinnett. There's a strike, and it's 3-2. Houston started to trot down to first base. Had a slam on the brakes just as he was crossing home plate to go up the first baseline. He's going to ask for his timeout now. Luis Lara and Freddie Zamora both had RBI in that seventh inning. Nashville tied with Memphis for the best record in the International League going into tonight. 3-2. Just missed with that one. And the bases are loaded for Eduardo Tait. He is the tying run at the plate for the Colonels in the bottom of the fourth. Rattlers were up 6-1. But the Colonels with a run in the third, and now the base is loaded and nobody out in the fourth on a couple of walks and a single. Biloxi off on Monday, and they got rained out in Columbus on Sunday. They got rained out at home against Montgomery tonight. Swing and a miss. Tait comes up empty, and it's 0-1. Wilson won 10-1 at Myrtle Beach on Sunday. Kevin Garcia with a three-run homer in that one on Sunday. The 0-1 from Hodges. Swinging a foul back to the netting, and it's 0-2. Let's see what's happening tonight in the Brewers farm system. 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Arizona Complex League Brewers, they're at the Royals, and they're just underway, scoreless in the bottom of the first. The Royals 16-5, the Brewers 11-12 in the ACL. Timeout asked for by Tait. He's got 7 homers and 26 RBI. He's 0-2 today with a foul out against Thompson. Hodges struck him out with the bases loaded back in the second. Here on the 0-2 pitch, he comes inside at 95, and Tait gets out of the way. Wilson trailing Salem 5-4 at home. They have just scored a run in the bottom of the seventh inning. They're still batting with first and second and one out. Filippo Dettori at the plate for the Warbirds. The 1-2 from Hodges. Missed in, and it's 2-2. Told you Biloxi's game with Montgomery rained out. They'll make it up as part of a doubleheader tomorrow down in Biloxi, Mississippi. Here it's 6-2 Rattlers, but the Colonels in the bottom of the fourth with the bases loaded, nobody out. Hodges, 2-2 pitch, fouled off and way off to left by Tait. Nashville at Jacksonville, trailing 4-2 in the top of the fifth inning. Here comes the 2-2 from Hodges. Ground ball to second, might be two. Oh, bobbled by Dickinson. The throw to first is late because his throw was high and pulled Bitonti off the base. Everybody safe. A run is in. It's 6-3. And the Colonel still with the bases loaded. Dickinson looked like he tried to get a little bit ahead of himself. Tried to turn two. He had a slight bobble. He recovered in time and then rushed his throw to get the catcher Tait. And his high throw pulled Bitonti off the base. It's now 6-3. And here's Brandon Winokur. And Winokur with the tying runs aboard. He is the lead run at the plate. Swings and misses. It's 0-1. That could have been two with a clean pick by Dickinson. It was hit right at him. Just tried to be a little too quick with the turn. And now the 0-1. The line drive to left. That's a base hit. One run is in. They will hold the runner at third that was coming in from second. It's an RBI single for Winokur as DeAndrade scores. Houston stays at third. Tait moves to second, and Winokur with an RBI single. It's now 6-4. Still nobody out for Zhao. Zhao with an RBI single off Hodges in the third. Here in the fourth, he'll take a ball in, and it's 1-0. The Brewers and the Giants at American Family Field tonight. 3-0 Milwaukee in the sixth inning. Swinging a high pop-up shallow right. Dickinson out. Infield fly rule has been called as Castillo calls him off and makes the catch. The runners will hold. It's a fly out to right. The bases are still loaded. There's one out, and here comes Mercedes. Jake Bowers with a two-out, three-run home run in the bottom of the first inning. Those are the only runs right now in that ball game. Kyle Harrison, 12 strikeouts in 5 2/3 innings. There's a strike and it's 0-1. He's walked one and allowed three hits tonight. Mercedes, 0-for-1. Swing and a miss, and it's 0-2. He was way out in front of an off-speed pitch there from Hodges. Travis Smith is loosening in the Rattlers' bullpen. Hodges trying to really get out of this trap. Bases loaded, one out. Mercedes on an 0-2 pitch. Check swing, he went for strike three, and that's a frosty K, and that's number three for Hodges, number four for the Rattlers, and they're brought to you by Wendy's. All right, Quinn McDaniel reached on a fielder's choice back in the third inning. Hodges trying his best to get out of this. The first five reach, two have scored, three are on with two out, and McDaniel takes a strike, and it's 0-1. McDaniel walked in the second against Thompson. That fielder's choice in the third was a ground ball to Alastre against Hodges. He missed with that one, not by much, but it's 1-1.

0: 6-4 Wisconsin. Bases loaded, two outs. And the 1-1 pitch. In there, a strike at 94 from Garrett Hodges, and it's one ball and two strikes. The set, the 1-2. Check swing he held, and it's 2-2. He went back to the same pitch that he struck Mercedes out on, but McDaniel did not go after this one. Two balls, two strikes. Bases loaded, two outs. Rattlers lead by two in the fourth. Here comes from Hodges. McDaniel goes after it for strike three, and a big frosty K from Wendy's from Garrett Hodges. The Colonels score two, but strand at three. It's 6-4 Wisconsin through four on the Timber Rattlers Broadcast Network.
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4: Rattlers baseball plays on WOSH.
0: Six, four Rattlers. We're going to the top of the fifth inning. By the way, that's Scarlett spinning the dials back in the WOSH studios. We're coming to you from the Lamers Bus Lines broadcast booth inside Veterans Memorial Stadium in Cedar Rapids, Iowa. Top of five, 6-4 Rattlers, and Marco Dinges will be followed by Adam Chesky and Batante here against Tribacci in his second inning of work in relief of Yvonne Romero. And Dinges smacks a single into left field to open up the fifth inning.
5: Left fielder number nine.
0: So here comes Adam Chesky. Doubled and scored in the third. He will take a ball off the outside corner, and it's 1-0. Tribacci's 1-0. Adam Chesky went around on that one. Adam Chesky did not face Tribacci last year. The Rattlers were 3-for-9 against him in 2025. Dinges is now 2-for-2 against Tribacci. He had a single against him last year. The 1-1. Pickoff throw to first, and Dinges doesn't have that big of a lead over there. Rattlers jumped out to a 6-1 lead, scoring two in the first, two in the second, two in the third. Colonels with one in the second, one in the third, and two in the fourth, and that fourth inning could have been much worse. Hodges, though, came back, made some big pitches, and struck out Mercedes and McDaniel. Remember, the Colonels had two runs in. The bases were loaded with nobody out, and he got a pop out in those back-to-back strikeouts to keep the Rattlers in the lead. Here's the 2-1. And Adam Chesky took a strike on the outside corner. Travis Smith has been loosening in the Timber Rattler bullpen. I think we'll see him for the fifth. And, of course, Smith, the ability to go a little bit deeper in games out of the bullpen. Adam Chesky asks for his timeout, uses it. Now he's back in, ready to go on this 2-2 pitch from Tribacci. Right-hand pitcher, left-hand batter. And the 2-2. Swinging a foul off, and it's still 2-2. They've gone to the bottom of the seventh over at Modern Woodman Park. South Bend still with a 5-4 lead on the Colonels. Here it's 6-4 Rattlers in the fifth. Adam Chesky goes down swinging at strike three, and that's the second strikeout for Tribacci.
6: That's a Bowling Flesh Company strikeout.
0: Hey, the Rattlers are home a week from tomorrow. It's going to be a doubleheader day against the Great Lakes Loons at 12:10 for game one. Game two will follow the conclusion of game one. A couple of seven-inning games against the Loons next week. Swing and a miss by Batanti. Chase that one down low. Batanti today, he is walked twice and scored twice. Here comes the 0-1. Swing and a foul off, and that got a huge chunk of Tait, the catcher for Cedar Rapids. Again, Cedar Rapids, they are on a two-game winning streak. They are on the fringe of the race in the West Division. They are six games behind South Bend going into play tonight. Rattlers between Cedar Rapids and South Bend, where the Rattlers and the Colonels need some help from Quad Cities this week. Here's the 0-2. But Tanti fouls that one, and it came back and got him. Oh! Man, did someone put a curse on this game tonight? Foul balls, injuries, sickness. Ugh. Sun hasn't even set yet. Got a full moon, right? All right, 0-2. Again to Batanti from Tribacci. Line drive, center field, base hit. Stopping at second is Dinges. And Batanti just rockets one out to center. So the Rattlers now with two on and one out for Daniel Dickinson. You know Dickinson's probably thinking about making up for that miscue.
5: Second baseman, number three, Daniel Dickinson.
0: In the field in the bottom of the fourth. He has already had a two-run double today. A two-out, two-run double to left center that scored Adam Chesky from second and Batanti from first. Well, this time he's got Dinges at second and Batanti at first. He's going to fake a bunt and take a strike. It's 0-1. It's only the fifth inning, but the Rattlers are looking for Mansay and Associates for some insurance runs here. That one misses low and away, and it's 1-1. Here's the 1-1. Swing and a miss, and it's 1-2.

0: Trabacci's 1-2 to Dickinson is low and away, and it's 2-2. Dickinson working that pitch count up, waiting on a 2-2 from Trabacci with two on and one out, and lines a ground ball to second. 4-6, 3, no, the ball got by Don Cohn. Scoring from second is Dinges. Into second goes Dickinson, and the Rattlers get a seventh run. Houston's throw is low, and Don Cohn couldn't make the scoop. But Tanti is out 4-6, but it's a fielder's choice, and the E4 is what scores Dinges. It's 7-4 Wisconsin. The inning will continue. A low line drive hopper to second. Thomason flipped it to Houston, but Houston looked like he rushed his throw, and Don Cohn couldn't make the scoop. Here comes Castillo taking a ball up and away. And on the throwing error, Dickinson winds up at second base. The 1-0. High fly ball to right and deep. Luis Castillo has done it again. A moonshot of a home run from Castillo. His sixth of the season, and the Rattlers add two more. 9-4 Wisconsin in the fifth.
1: Catcher number 36, Andrew Nava.
0: He got a hanger, and he crushed it. Here's Nava. Dickinson scores ahead of Castillo, who now has 25 RBI. Remember, Castillo, he had 18 home runs in 2024 down in the Carolina League. He's got 6 this year after a lost year last year. Talked about it with Calvin Cristoforo, the broadcaster for the Colonels before the game. I mean, he played the first week and a half of the 25 season with the Rattlers, Castillo, as Nava fouls one back, and it's still 0-2. And then got injured on the Sunday finale in Quad Cities on the first road trip of the year. Rattlers didn't get him back till August last year. Here's the 0-2. Swinging a ground ball foul by Nava, and it's still 0-2. But Castillo and Fisher have now homered in back-to-back games. And the Rattlers with a 9-4 lead on the Colonels in the fifth. There was no doubt on that one from Luis. 0-2 to Nava. Foul that one back, making Trabacci work. Rattlers have given some added insurance to Travis Smith, who looks like he will come in for the bottom of the fifth. Two outs in the 0-2 pitch. Swing and a miss, and Nava's down on strikes, and Trabacci gets his third strikeout. But the Rattlers get three runs on three hits. There was an error, and nobody left on base thanks to the two-run home run by Luis Castillo. It's the Rattlers 9 and the Colonels 4 on the Timber Rattlers Broadcast Network.
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0: Bottom five and a new pitcher on for the Rattlers. Kentucky's own Travis Smith facing Rain Don Cohn, who will take a ball, and it's 1-0.
1: Number 33,
0: Travis Smith. Garrett Hodges came on in emergency duty, worked 2 1/3 innings tonight. Gave up 3 runs on 3 hits with 2 walks and 4 strikeouts. The 1-1 to Don Cohn is fouled off, and it's 1-2.
1: That one had some power, built strong like Lovewell Fenton Dead.
0: Check that, 4 hits allowed by Hodges. There's a ground ball in the hole, backhanded by Alastre. Sets with time, in time, and there's one away in the bottom of the fifth inning. Nice play by Alastre, who had to come in. The report.
1: Second baseman, number 1, Jay Thomason.
0: That we have received on Luis Pena is that he exited the game with an illness. So, hopefully that's what it is, and that's all that it is. Swing and a miss by Thomason. I think everybody started to flash back to that game in Fort Wayne back on the 22nd of April. Here's the 0-1 to Thomason from Smith, and it's going to miss low. It's 1-1. Thomason has walked twice and scored once tonight. He has a stolen base. Smith 6-1 in 9 games, 3 starts, ERA of 7.09. He's in with a strike, and it's 1-1. Travis, 39 in the third innings, pitched 19 walks, 34 strikeouts, 31 runs on 41 hits. Smith on the 1-2 to Thomason. Fly ball to shallow left. That's going to drop in for a base hit. And he's going to take a big turnaround first and hold on there as the throw comes in from Adam Chesky. So a little blooper to left for Thomason, his first hit of the game. He's on base for the third time. Smith's last outing was on the 28th against Peoria. He gave up 9 runs on 11 hits with 2 walks and 4 strikeouts in 4 1/3 innings of relief. He threw 90 pitches. If you remember, he left the game with the bases loaded. There's a high pop-up shallow center. Dickinson underneath of it will make the catch, and there are 2 gone. Yerlin came in and gave up all 3 runners, and all of a sudden it went from a 12-8 Timber Rattler game to a 12-11 Timber Rattlers game. Wisconsin did wind up winning that contest 13-11 as Smith picked up his 6th win of the season. Here's Merrick Houston, 1-for-1 with 2 walks and a single, and he will take a strike from Smith, who is pumping strikes right off the bat here tonight. One on, 2 out, bottom 5, Rattlers lead it 9-4. Smith's pitch on the outside corner, and it's 0-2. Runner goes, pitches ball, the throw to second, there's the tag, and late. Dickinson thought they had him, but Thomason with his second stolen base. Again, the Colonels with a steal. They, again, when I was first starting out at affiliated ball, stealing a base either up five or down five, there's a ball that misses and it's 2-2, was going to get somebody thrown at. I've told the story before about how we just had a big brawl down in South Bend. There goes the runner for third, and the ball is low and away, and it's 3-2. There will be no throw from Nava to third, so Thomason will just take that stolen base. And it's 3-2. Now nobody thinks anything of it. Oh, okay, you want the base? Okay, go ahead and take it. We'll get the batter here. And timeout asked for by Merrick Houston. 3-2, 2 outs, runner at third. Rattlers up 9-4, and Smith's payoff pitch. Ground ball slowly hit towards short. Alastre has got it, got to hurry with the throw. They got him at first. And all those stolen bases just amount to padding the stats for Jay Thomason. We go to the sixth. Rattlers 9, Colonels 4 on the Timber Rattlers Broadcast Network.
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0: Top of the order up for the Rattlers here in the sixth inning. It's Josiah Ragsdale, who has a two-run double and a single, along with a pop-out, and he's going to face a new pitcher here for the Cedar Rapids Colonels. And the first pitch is a ball, and it's 1-0.
1: Now pitching for the Colonels, number 46, Xavier Kohlhauser.
0: Xavier Kohlhauser is on. Tall right-hander on the 1-0 pitch. And Ragsdale has a third hit as he rips it into right center field. Over to cut it off is Mercedes. And a three-hit game for Josiah Ragsdale. This one leads off the sixth inning. Rattlers now with 10 hits against the Colonels. Leading 9-4 with the top of the order up, and here comes Louis and Alastre. Swing and a miss by Alastre. Quad Cities did not score in the bottom of the eighth inning. That game moving to the top of the ninth now. South Bend leading 5-4 over the River Bandits. There goes Ragsdale. The pitch is outside. The throw to second is late. And Ragsdale will steal the base and say, you guys are going to steal on us. We're going to steal on you. Ragsdale successfully stealing second. That is his 18th stolen base in 20 attempts this season. And he's out there in scoring position, with nobody out for Alastre, waiting on a 1-1 pitch. Down low, 2-1. I guess that's the best way to respond as opposed to the old ways, which would be a fastball in the ribs. Oh, you guys are going to run down five? Well, we're going to run up five. How's that sound? Here's the 2-1. Inside, and it's 3-1. A check swing, Alastre held. He was pulling for a walk right here. Andrew Fisher was on deck. Can't walk him with first and second. Here's the 3-1 to Alastre, and he takes way inside, and it's ball four. So the Rattlers with two on and nobody out for Fisher. Kohlhaaser making his second relief appearance of the season for the Colonels. 2 1/3 innings, 2 hits, 2 runs, 4 walks, and 5 strikeouts coming in. And now here's Fisher. 2-run homer in the first, a walk in the third, and a ground out to first in the fourth. Rattlers up 9-4, 2 on, nobody out in the sixth. Fisher ready on the pitch and takes a strike on an off-speed pitch. It's 0-1. Sixth inning means it's time for this date in Timber Rattlers history. Take a look at what's going on from the mighty past of the Wisconsin Timber Rattlers. The 0-1 with 2 on and nobody out, and a swing and a miss, another off-speed pitch, and Fisher way out in front. June 2nd, 1998, Wisconsin beat Beloit 5-4 in 10 innings. Mike Marciano went 4-for-5 with 2 RBI, including a bases-loaded RBI single in the bottom of the 10th for a walk-off win over the Snappers. Ball high at 92 from Kohlhaaser, and it's 1-2. June 2nd, 2004, the Rattlers won 7-5 at Lansing. Chris Colton tripled, homered, knocked in 4 for the Rattlers. Kohlhaaser with a look back at second, and the pitch home is a called third strike, and Fisher's gone on strikes. One away in the sixth for Marco Dinges. Dinges ripped a single to center in the fifth inning and scored on the fielder's choice when the Colonels couldn't complete a double play. Then Castillo ripped one out of here for a 2-run homer and a 9-4 lead. 2 on, 1 out for Dinges. And Dinges just got underneath that one. Pops it up to shallow left. Infield fly rule in effect as Houston puts it away. And that's 2 quick outs after the first 2 Rattlers reached against Kohlhaaser.
1: Left fielder number 9, Josh Adam Chesney.
0: Tribacci went 2 innings, allowed 3 runs on 4 hits, with a walk and 2 strikeouts. Adam Chesney takes the ball in. Josh today, 1-for-3 with a double and a run scored. Here's the 1-0. Ball missed in, 2-0. 2 on, 2 out, top of 6. Colton had a 3-run homer in the second inning of that game at Lansing back in 2004. His RBI triple in the 6th broke a 4-4 tie. Vladimir Ballantyne and Brent Matheny also homered in that game for Wisconsin. 2-0, Adam Chesney takes the ball up, and it's 3-0. Here comes the 3-0. And it's a strike, 3-1. Adam Chesney had a cut and came up empty. It's 3-2. Adam Chesky asks for time. He'll step out. He's back in with the pitch clock rolling. Ragsdale at second. Alastra at first with two outs. They'll both be off with the pitch. Kohlhaaser's deal is inside for ball four. The Rattlers have the bases loaded for Batanti.
1: First baseman, number 24, Eric Batanti.
0: All right, Batanti, he is one for one with a couple of walks and a couple of runs scored. And with the bases loaded, takes a strike and it's 0-1. Rattlers up 9-4 in the sixth inning. Got one more Timber Rattler note from history. We'll get to it here in a moment. First, the 0-1 pitch. Batanti rips it down the right field line. It is a foul ball. Just couldn't keep it fair down the line. Would have scored three. June 2nd, 2019, the Rattlers beat Peoria 8-5 at home. The Rattlers rallied from a 5-1 deficit with a run in the fourth, four in the fifth, a run in the sixth, and another run in the seventh. Bryce Terang went 4-for-5 with two runs and an RBI in that game for Wisconsin. Runners back to where they were. Bases loaded, two outs in the 0-2 pitch. Kohlhaaser to Batanti. Inside and low, and the count is now 1-2.

0: The 1-2 pitch, and Kohlhauser steps off. Don't forget, we play tomorrow at 12:10 or 12:05. We'll be on the air with the pregame show brought to you by Community Blood Center at 11:45 tomorrow morning. Might wind up staying here tonight the way things are going. The 1-2 from Kohlhauser. Swing and a miss, and down goes Batanti, and the Rattlers leave the bases loaded. 5.5 in the books. 9-4 Wisconsin over the Colonels in Cedar Rapids on the Timber Rattlers Broadcast Network.
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0: Bottom of the sixth coming up. Rattlers with a 9-4 lead. Travis Smith will face Tait, Whitaker, and Zhao here in the bottom of the sixth inning. Pitched around Thomason with a single and a couple of ground outs in the bottom of the fifth. For a scoreless inning, and now he's in with a strike to Tait, and it's 0-1. Tait looked like he grounded into a double play back in the fourth inning with the bases loaded, but an error by Dickinson let a run score, and still nobody out. Tait pops this one up on the roof above the press box, and it's 0-2. Rattlers missing out a chance to really pad their lead in the top of the sixth. Bases loaded. Left them on. There's a ball off the outside corner. First two on with nobody out. And then maybe their hottest hitter in Batanti up with two outs and the bases loaded. But Rattlers leave them all on. And now the 1-2 from Smith. And that's a line drive to the roof up the first baseline. Veterans Memorial Stadium opened in 2002. I was fortunate back in 2001 to be here for the final game at the Old Vet. Derek Van Dusen threw a no-hitter in the second-to-last game ever at the Old Stadium. The Colonels won the final game at the Old Stadium, and they had they had a huge crowd here that night. All the pomp and circumstances of closing a 50-year-old stadium. Here's the 1-2. Tapper foul off the foot of Tait, and it's still 1-2. They brought a helicopter in to take second base out of the stadium. Brought one of the local TV station's news choppers in. Yeah, they have news choppers here in Cedar Rapids, or they did back in 2001. Here's the 1-2. Bounced that one in from Smith, and it's 2-2. They had fireworks. And I remember Gary Thurman was our manager at the time, and he said, get out of your post-game show and get down here quick so we can get out of here and beat the traffic. Here's the 2-2. Swinging a foul straight back, and it's still 2-2. Smith again, a 2-2 pitch. Fouled off, left side out of play, still 2-2. But they have done some really nice things here over the years. The closing of the old stadium. They used to do a great 4th of July program for veterans. The 2-2 pitch from Smith. Up high, and it's 3-2. They used to do a 4th of July game here, and they would shoot off their fireworks. And then the city of Cedar Rapids would do their fireworks right after these fireworks were done. Here's the 3-2 pitch. And it's ball four, and it's a leadoff walk. So Taid, after being down in the count, works it full, fouls off some two-strike pitches, and works a leadoff walk here against Travis Smith in the sixth inning. So up steps Brandon Winokur, who is 2-for-2 with a walk, a double, a single. He scored a run and knocked in a run. One year I swing and a miss, 0-1, stayed in the radio booth here and watched the in-stadium fireworks and then watched the downtown fireworks from up here. Walked back to the hotel. Here's the 0-1. Swinging a foul off, 0-2. Another year, I watched the fireworks here, and then after I had packed up my computer and made sure I had everything, I started to walk back to the hotel again, and I watched the fireworks downtown as I was walking down towards the river where they have them. Rattlers are going to be in Peoria on the 4th of July this year. I will not be walking home from the Peoria Stadium on the 4th of July.

0: Whitaker ready. Smith's pitch. Check swing. He held. Oh, the Rattler dugout wanted that one. I think Josh Noth wanted that one more than anybody else in the Rattler dugout. One ball, two strikes, one on, nobody out. Bottom six. Rattlers lead this one 9-4. South Bend has added three in the top of the ninth inning. There's a ball that just missed, and it's 2-2. So it's 8-4 South Bend going to the bottom of the ninth inning. Quad Cities is going to need a bunch. The 2-2 to Whitaker. Fouled off again to right. Boy, it's been a long inning for Smith, and he's only on his second batter. He had a 10-pitch at bat with Tait. Here's the 2-2 again, and it's low and away, and it's 3-2. So another full count. This will be the 7th pitch of the at-bat. So 17th of the inning. Smith to Whitaker. Runner goes from first, and it's ball four, and it's back-to-back walks to open up the 6th. And Smith looked like he really rushed that one. Pat McGuff marking something down on his pad. And he is going to hand the pad off and head out to the mound for a quick trip to the mound to talk to Smith about just relaxing here and pitching with the lead. It's a 5-run Rattler lead as we have hit the bottom of the 6th inning. And while this meeting is going on the mound, it's a quick trip to the mound brought to you by Quick Trip. Why don't we pause 10 seconds for station identification? This is Tim Rattler's Baseball on the Rattlers Broadcast Network.
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0: That Scarlett spinning the dials back in the WOSH studios. We are coming to you from the Lamers Bus Lines broadcast booth inside Veterans Memorial Stadium in Cedar Rapids, Iowa. Two on, nobody out. Rattlers lead 9-4 in the 6th, and it's ball one low to the cleanup batter and DH for the Colonels, Hadeem Zhao. Zhao is grounded into a double play, knocked in a run with a single and flown out to right. He's got two on, nobody out. Rattlers lead at 9-4, and Zhao takes a fastball strike on the inside corner. It's 1-1. Swing and a miss, and it's 1-2. And for the third batter in a row, Smith has a two-strike count. He lost Tait and Whitaker to walks on 3-2 pitches. Tait's at second, Whitaker's at first. And the 1-2 from Smith. Line drive to left center field. That's going to drop for a base hit. Adam Chesky over to cut it off. The throw comes into third, and now Fisher fakes the throw to second as Zhao takes second. Scoring is Tait, and it's 9-5. Still nobody out. Adam Chesky trying to get the runner Whitaker at third, and Zhao, seeing that, moves up to second on the throw. Adam Chesky would have been better served just throwing that into second. They're going to give Zhao a double on that, at least the scoreboard did. They are going to give Zhao a double on that. Swing and a miss by Mercedes, and it's 0-1. Your score in the 6th. Smith on the 0-1, swing and a miss, and for the 4th batter in a row, he's got two strikes on a hitter. Mercedes walked, stole second, stole third, scored, and stole home in the 2nd. Struck out in the 3rd and 4th inning against Hodges. Here he's down 0-1.

0: 2 against Travis Smith. And the former Kentucky Wildcat sets, looks at third, comes home, and gets a ground ball to short. They'll get the out at first. No, they won't. The ball was low and got away from Batanti. A lost race throw was low. Batanti, who has been so good at digging out low throws, couldn't dig out that one. He got handcuffed. Scoring from third is Whitaker. Zhao holds at second. And the E6, Mercedes will pick up an RBI. And it's 9-6, and the Colonels have the tying run at the plate with nobody out in the sixth. I don't know if Alastre. Here's the pitch. Swinging a ground ball. Pass the diving Batanti into right field. Castillo will charge and fire home. The runner holds at third. That's Zhao. And the Colonels, with the bases loaded after the base hit by McDaniel, still nobody out. And Rain Doncone, who is very capable of a piece of lightning in his bat striking, coming to the plate here in the bottom of the sixth.
1: First baseman, number 24, Rain Doncone.
0: Batanti was playing off the first base bag and made a dive for that ball, but it was just out of his reach. All right, Doncone swings and fouls one off to right. Rattler bullpen getting busy. Bases loaded, nobody out. The 0-1. Doncone fouls it first base side into the Colonel's dugout, and it's 0-2. The set and another two-strike pitch from Smith. Doncone takes high, and it's 1-2. Yerlin Rodriguez is loosening in the Rattlers' bullpen. Smith on the 1-2. Ground ball to short. Alastre is going to not be able to get it out anywhere. He lost the handle on the ball. A run scores to make it 9-7. The bases are still loaded, and there's still nobody out. A weakly hit ground ball. Alastre got around it, but couldn't pick it up. Everybody safe, and here's Jay Thomason, who is 1-for-1 with a couple of walks and a single. 9-7 in the sixth. And that's a grand slam. ...11-9 Cedar Rapids, as Thompson got a first pitch fastball right down the middle and hammers it out of here, and it's 11-9 Cedar Rapids in the sixth. Nuts! Nick Stanley, the Rattlers manager, heading out. And that will be all for Travis Smith tonight. Two errors in the inning. Two walks to start it off. And a grand slam by Thomason puts the Colonels up 11-9. Remember, the inning started with two strike counts on Tait and Whitaker. You had the error on the throw by Alastre that would have got Mercedes. And then the error on the ground ball by Don Cone on Alastre. And Thomason got a pitch that was, I mean, it couldn't have been put on a tee any better for Thomason. And it's a grand slam home run. And the Rattlers have given up 7 in the sixth and are now down 11-9. And it is a final from Quad Cities. South Bend with an 8-4 victory over the River Bandits tonight. So Rodriguez comes in with the bases empty and nobody out. 7 runs are in the inning. And here's De Andrade. First pitch strike and it's 0-1. Line to left but foul. And it's 0-2.
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0: Broken bat blooper caught by Dickinson. One away. Nice play by Daniel Dickinson. Ranging to his left and making a dive in shallow right just onto the outfield grass. Holding on for the out on De Andrade. One away, and here comes Merrick Houston. Eighth man to bat in the inning. Low and away from your lane. There's a strike, and it's 1-1. Well, the Rattlers, let's see if they got a comeback in them. They'll have Dickinson, Castillo, and Nava coming up in the seventh inning. There's a foul off to right, and it's 1-2. And that's a called third strike and a frosty K for Yerlene Rodriguez from Wendy's. Two gone in the sixth.
1: The catcher, number 27.
0: That's 6 Wendy's frosty K's tonight for the Wisconsin Timber Rattlers. There's a strike, and it's 0-1 to Taid, who started this inning off with a walk. At the time, the Rattlers were up 9-4. They now trail 11-9. Still time in this one, though, the 0-1. Outside corner, a strike, and it's 0-2. J.D. Thompson had to leave in the second inning with an injury. Garrett Hodges worked 2 1/3. Here's the 0-2, and a swing and a foul at the plate. It's still 0-2. Travis Smith worked a scoreless fifth, but then faced 7 in the sixth inning without retiring a batter. Yerlene has come on and got the first two batters, now working 0-2 to Tait. And there's a little looper to left center field. That's going to get in for a base hit. Going to be cut off by Adam Chesky. He'll fire it into second, holding Tait to a single.
1: Fielder number 9.
0: That home run for Thomason, by the way, the grand slam, was his 6th of the season. That flipped this game right on its ear. The 1-0. Whitaker swings and misses, and it's 1-1. Whitaker fouls one to the backstop, 1-2. That home run by Thomason flipped Cedar Rapids' win probability to plus 31.5%. Just that one swing of the bat. It was at 53% at the time, and that home run bumped it up to 84.5%. Here's the 1-2 to Winokur, and Yerlin gets a fly ball down the right field line, slicing foul and out of play. Nice catch by a fan in the stands, didn't even stand up to get it.

0: The 1-2. Inside, 2-2. Got him swinging. A frosty K ends the sixth inning from Wendy's. That's two for Yerlene. That's seven for the Rattlers. But that was a seven-run sixth inning for the Colonels. They lead Wisconsin 11-9 on the Timber Rattlers Broadcast Network.
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0: Well, the Rattlers will need to bounce back here in the seventh after that seven-run Colonels sixth inning gave them a two-run lead. Dickinson, Castillo, and Nava here against Kohlhauser, who's going to drop in a strike, and it's 0-1. Dickinson with a two-run double. He has also scored on the two-run homer by Castillo after reaching on a fielder's choice in the fifth. Rattlers down by two, and that's a breaking ball strike, and it's 0-2 to Dickinson. Rattlers have committed some sloppy errors that have led to runs. Three errors on the Rattlers tonight. And a swing and a miss, and down goes Dickinson, and Kohlhauser has his third strikeout of the game.
5: That's a Gordon Flush K. Right fielder number 16, Luis Castillo.
0: Here's Castillo, homered his last time up. Takes a fastball strike from Kohlhauser, and it's 0-1. Kohlhauser stranded the bases loaded in the sixth inning. Gave up a single to Ragsdale and a walk to Alastre. Got the next two batters and then walked Adam Chesky. Swing and a miss, and it's 0-2. And then struck out Batanti to end that inning. And then the first seven Colonels reached in the sixth, and all seven scored. The 0-2 from Kohlhauser. Up and away, 1-2.

0: Line drive, right center field, a base hit for Castillo. It drops in, and he's got a multi-hit game today. Rattlers will bring Andrick Nava to the plate as the tying run.
1: The catcher, number 36, Andrick Nava.
0: Called strike on the inside corner. The switch hitting Nava batting for the left side against the right hand tossing Kohlhauser. Inside corner, a strike, and it's 0-2. The 0-2. Popped him up. Back out of play. It's still no balls and two strikes to the Rattlers catcher here. The 0-2. Swing and a miss. Tied him up with a fastball in, and it's strike three, and that's four strikeouts for Kohlhauser. Third time Nava's gone down on strikes tonight. Here comes Josiah Ragsdale. Ragsdale is 3-for-4 with a two-run double, couple of singles, and a stolen base. He is the tying run at the plate. Single against Kohlhauser in the sixth. Here in the seventh, he'll take a strike, and it's 0-1.
1: Batting is center fielder number 4, Josiah Ragsdale.
0: The 0-1, swing and a miss, and it's 0-2. Rattlers down 11-9 in the sixth, or in the seventh. The 0-2. Fouled at the plate, hanging in there. It's still no balls and two strikes.

0: Another 0-2 to Ragsdale. High and away, and it's 1-2. Castillo is lead from first with a 1-2 pitch to Ragsdale. Inside, two balls, two strikes. Two-two. Outside, ball three. Fans wanted that one. They didn't get it. Three balls, two strikes, two outs. Castile will be off with this pitch from Kohlhauser to Ragsdale. There he goes, and it's a check swing on a pitch in. He held up, and the Rattlers have the tying runs aboard, and Alastre will bat. Fourth time Ragsdale has reached base this evening.
1: Number one, Luis Alastre.
0: Alastre walked against Kohlhauser in the sixth. He will take a strike and it's 0-1. Fisher is on deck. Rattlers would love to get him in this inning. Castillo and Ragsdale away from their bases as a swing and a miss. And it's no balls and two strikes. Here we go, the 0-2 all the way. Line drive, fair down the left field line. Here comes Castile. Ragsdale is going to be held at third as the throw goes into second. Alastre's in safely with a two-out double, and it's 11-10. Alastre kept it fair down the left field line. And the Rattlers now with the tying run at third, the lead run at second. Andrew Fisher coming up. And it looks like Hunter Townsend, the pitching coach, is going to go out to the mound and talk this one over. They have two pitching coaches here for the Colonels in the Twins organization. And how about Luis Alastre coming in after Luis Pena had to leave with sickness in the bottom of the second inning? He committed two errors in that seven-run sixth inning, but he comes up with a big base hit. And the Rattlers now with the tying run at third, the lead run at second, two out, and Fisher at the plate. Dingus is waiting on deck for the Rattlers. Kohlhauser struck out Fisher back in the sixth. Here, Fisher lines one to right, a sinking line drive. It's in for a base hit. Two runs are going to score, and Fisher has given the Rattlers the lead. He'll be out at second, but it's 12-11 Wisconsin on a two-out, two-run single by Andrew Fisher in the seventh. Wow. He delivers, and he's got four RBI, and the Rattlers are back on top as we go to the stretch in Cedar Rapids on the Timber Rattlers Broadcast Network.
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0: Andrew Fisher did not let that count get very deep there against Kohlhauser. Lined a sinking line drive to right. It dropped in front of Mercedes. Two runs scored, and then Fisher was out 9-2-6 at second, trying to advance on the throw home. And now Yerlin Rodriguez, after retiring three of the four batters he faced, two via the strikeout in the sixth inning, is on for the seventh against Zhao, who had an RBI double in the sixth. And Yerlin, who looked so good in the sixth coming on with nobody on and nobody out, has missed with his first three to Zhao. 12-11 Wisconsin in the seventh, and there's a strike, and it's 3-1. Inside and low, and he walks the leadoff batter. That's how the sixth inning started. Zhao is aboard, and now here comes Mercedes, who reached on the air. That two-run single by Fisher flipped the win percentage almost 31% to the Timber Rattlers' favor, up to 63.6%. So that was a high-leverage spot for Fisher, who's got four RBI tonight. Yerlin's in with a strike to Yasser Mercedes, and it's 0-1. Mercedes is 0-for-3, but he has reached on an error, walked, stolen three bases, and scored two runs. Swing and a miss. There's that cutter from Yerlin, and it's 0-2. 12-11, Rattlers lead it. We're in the bottom of the seventh inning. Here's the 0-2. Low and away, 1-2. Travis Smith no longer on the hook for the win, or no longer on the hook for the loss after that seven-run sixth inning. Only five of those runs were earned. There's a swing and a miss, strike three, and a frosty K for Yerlin. That's his third. That's eight Wendy's frosty Ks tonight. And there's one away in the bottom of the seventh with the Rattlers leading by one. It's 12-11. You know, everybody's going to talk about Andrew Fisher's two-run single to give the Rattlers the lead, but how about the two-out RBI double by Alastre in that seventh inning and the two-out walk by Ragsdale to keep that inning alive? Everybody doing their part with the bats. Now Rodriguez has to pitch in at the mound, and the 1-0 pitch is high and in, and it's 2-0 to Quinn McDaniel. McDaniel 1-for-3, he has walked, singled, struck out, and reached on a fielder's choice. Zhao at first. How about a double play for Yerlin right here on the 2-0? He's going to miss high instead, and it's 3-0. Rattler bullpen should be pretty fresh today. Quinton Lowe was the only real scheduled reliever used on Sunday, and he threw an inning. 21 pitches from Lowe on Sunday. Rattler is a little taxed in the bullpen today as the 3-0 pitch is ball four. So the tying run moves into scoring position. The lead run is at first for the Colonels. And with one out, here comes Rain Doncon.
8: First baseman, number 24, Rain Doncon.
0: And Doncon takes a strike, and it's 0-1. Doncon is 1-for-4 all time against Rodriguez, including a home run. Hit a home run against the Rattlers last year. He's got a one ball, one strike count. Doncon knocked in a run when he reached on an error in the sixth. He takes the ball in, and it's 2-1. Grounded back to the mound in the second. Grounded out in front of the plate in the third, and grounded out to short in the fifth. He's got a hitter's count here. It's 2-1. Two on, one out in the bottom of the seventh. Rattlers lead by one, and Doncon pops it up on the infield. Fisher and Alastre converge, and it'll be Alastre on the infield fly rule to make the catch. Two outs. So here's Jay Thomason. He is 2-for-2 with two walks, a single, three stolen bases, and he hit the grand slam in the sixth inning that gave the Colonels an 11-9 lead. First pitch missed up, and it's 1-0 from Yerlin Rodriguez. Thomason takes inside, two balls and no strikes. Over three seasons, Cedar Rapids was 13-for-54 against Yerlin. There's a strike with 11 walks and 22 strikeouts. And timeout asked for by Thomason. He's got a big spot here. It's bottom seven, 2-1. The count, two outs, two on, 12-11 the score in favor of the Timber Rattlers. Rodriguez pitch, swing and a foul tip, and it's 2-2. The set from Rodriguez and the 2-2 pitch. Got him swinging, and that ends the inning. And that's a Wendy's Frosty K to put us on Frosty Watch. We go to the eighth. It's 12-11 Wisconsin on the Timber Rattlers Broadcast Network.
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0: The top of the eighth inning is here, and the Rattlers again looking for some Ansay and Associates insurance runs. Marco Dinges, who singled and scored back in the fifth inning, leads it off here. And a new pitcher for Cedar Rapids is into the ballgame. It's going to be Sam Rochard. Fourth pitcher of the night for Cedar Rapids. 12-11 Rattlers in the eighth, and Rochard's 0-1 pitch. Dinges takes it, skipping off the plate, and it's 1-1. Rochard is 1-2 in 14 games with the Colonels. In 21 and two-thirds innings pitched, he's walked 10 and struck out 21. Here's the 1-1. Inside of the backstop, and it's 2-1. Dinges, Adam Chesky, and Batante do up for the Rattlers. Yerlin Rodriguez walking two, but stranding two. Looks like his night is done. After two innings of work, there's a strike, and it's 2-2. Allende Bravo is loosening in the bullpen for Wisconsin. Here's the 2-2. And time was running out there. So Rochard wants a visit from his catcher. So out goes Tait. And they will try to figure this out against Dinges here. And that's going to miss low and away, and it's 3-2. The 3-2 pitch. Dinges takes ball four and will patiently take that walk, and the Rattlers with the leadoff man aboard here in the eighth. So here comes Adam Chesky, 1-for-3 with a double and a walk tonight. He scored a run. Rochard versus the left-hand batter and misses in. It's 1-0. Rochard's last outing was on the 28th against Quad Cities. 2 2/3 innings, two hits, a run, a walk, and a strikeout. 34 pitches in those 2 2/3 innings on the 28th. He's going to get a swing and a miss here, and it's 1-1. The 1-1. Swing and a miss. He was behind that one. One ball and two strikes. Here comes the 1-2. Check swing on a pitch in. Adam Chesky went around, says base umpire Dylan Reeves. Adam Chesky in disbelief, still standing in that dirt circle, but will just head to the third base dugout after the strikeout. He can't quite believe that. And Adam Chesky just got ejected from the game by plate umpire Dakota Kilgore. And Nick Stanley and Evan Berliner are both out saying there's no way Adam Chesky should have been ejected from the game. And now Nick Stanley throws Hill's helmet on the dirt. He is demanding to get thrown out right now by Dakota Kilgore. Adam Chesky was in disbelief on the check swing. He took his time walking back to the dugout. And now Nick Stanley has just been ejected from the ball game. Nick is red hot. He is still red hot at plate umpire Dakota Kilgore. Yes, Adam Chesky was taking his time, but it didn't look like he said anything. But Dakota Kilgore with the ejection, and Nick Stanley also gets ejected. The Rattlers now need a first base coach as Liu Rodriguez will move over to third. And the Rattlers are getting that first base coach over there. So it had been a while for the Rattlers to have an ejection, but they get two here in the top of the eighth as Adam Chesky and Stanley are both gone. Batante pulls one foul into the Colonel's dugout up the first baseline. So Leo Rodriguez now coaching at third base. Taden Hall is going to coach at first right now for the Rattlers. Check swing. Batante went, and this time Dakota Kilgore makes the call from behind home plate, and Batante is going to ask for time.

0: Here comes the 0-2. Swing and a drive to left center field for Batanti. That ball is back there. That ball is gone for Batanti. A two-run Batanti bomb. And it's 14-11 Wisconsin in the eighth. Holy smokes, did he crack that one out of here. Home run number 7 for Batanti. Another multi-hit game for the Rattler first baseman. And a ball high to Dickinson. Those are some big-time Ansay & Associates insurance runs for the Rattlers. Ball got the inside corner, and it's 1-1 to Dickinson. I'll tell you, Eric Batanti has been red hot. Another multi-hit game. That's his. Dickinson to right center field. Long run for Winokur. He's going to get there with a sliding catch short of the track. And that's out number 2. That is some opposite field power from Batanti out there to left center field. That's his 8th multi-hit game of the season as Castillo steps in. And he'll take a strike and it's 0-1. He has multi-hit games in 4 of his last 5 games, Batanti, that is. It's 1-1 to Castillo, his homer tonight. Here's the 1-1. That's a called strike, and it's 1-2 to Castillo. So the Rattlers up 14-11 in the top of the 8th inning. DeAndrade, Houston, and Tait will be due up in the 8th. And it'll be Bravo's 8th inning for the Rattlers. Swing and a miss, and down goes Castillo, and the inning comes to an end. But the Rattlers get 2 on a 2-run Batanti bomb. It's 14-11 Wisconsin on the Timber Rattlers Broadcast Network.
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0: New pitcher on for the Rattlers. Andy Bravo is going to face Danny DeAndrade here. And the first pitch is going to miss low and away. Luian Alastre has moved from shortstop to left field to replace Josh Adamczewski. And taking Adamczewski's spot in the order and playing shortstop now is Juan Baez. We'll reset the Rattlers' defense for you in a moment as Bravo is on for Wisconsin for the third time this season. In three innings, he's allowed 8 runs on 6 hits with 6 walks and a strikeout. But he is quickly ahead of DeAndrade, 1-2 after a swing and a miss at a pitch hit in dirt. 1-2 to DeAndrade, who is 1-for-4 tonight. And Bravo's pitch, low, and it's 2-2. Rattlers lead it 14-11 after that two-out Eric Batanti home run, or that two-run homer by Batanti in the eighth inning. Here's the 2-2. Bravo. Got him swinging, and that's Frosty K number 10 from Wendy's. Free Frosty treats from participating Wendy's locations in the state of Wisconsin tomorrow for the Wisconsin Timber Rattlers. One away. Bravo facing the top of the order now in Merrick Houston. The 1-0 to Houston, who is 1-for-3 with a couple of walks. It's in for a strike and it's 0-1. Bravo started the year in Wilson, went down to Arizona, joined the Rattlers on the Sunday of the South Bend series. He's got a little dribbler foul at the plate because the Rattlers were out of pitching. Bravo stayed with the team. When they went to Great Lakes, he gave up 3 runs in an inning and 2/3 on the 21st at Great Lakes. Here's the 1-2. Got him looking! Froze him with a fastball on the outside corner and back-to-back strikeouts by Bravo. And there are 2 gone in the eighth with the Rattlers leading 14-11. Bravo then got knocked around by Peoria on the 30th. He's knocking the Colonels around so far, but he's got to face Tait here with 2 out and nobody aboard. And Bravo gets a pitch a little bit low, and it's 1-0. Tait, 1-for-4. He knocked in a run when he reached on an error in the fourth, walked in the sixth, and singled in the sixth. He's going to ground it foul up the first baseline, and it's 1-1. We've had a lot happen tonight. Where have you been? Here's the 1-1. Bravo's deal. Swing and a pop-up. Playable on the infield. Who wants it? Batanti taking charge near the bound, and the first baseman has it. And the 1-2-3 inning, the first of the night by a Rattler pitcher, belongs to Andy Bravo. We go to the ninth, 14-11 Timber Rattlers on the Timber Rattlers Broadcast Network.
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0: Andy Bravo comes in and sets down the Colonels in order in the eighth, and now the Rattlers batting in the ninth. Andrick Nava will be followed by Ragsdale and then Alastre. Should anybody reach, Juan Baez would bat. Nava swings and misses at the first pitch from Sam Rochard, and it's 0-1. The Colonels' ninth will be Winokur, Zhao, and Mercedes. McDaniel would bat should anybody reach. It will be Bravo's ninth inning. He does have a save situation tonight. The 0-2 to Nava after a swing and a miss. And that's a line drive to right, but it's going to carry right to Mercedes. The right fielder has it, and there's one away in the ninth.
10: Center fielder, number 4, Josiah Ragsdale.
0: Here's Ragsdale. Been on base 4 times tonight with a walk, 2 singles, and a 2-run double. He'll take a ball in, and it's 1-0. Ragsdale with a 3-hit game tonight. He's got 13 multi-hit games this season. He's looking for his first 4-hit game of the year. And the 1-0 inside, 2-0. Check that. Not Fisher would bat if anybody reaches. Got to get my scorebook all correct here. That's outside, and it's 3-0. Fisher's 2-run single with 2 outs in the 7th turned the Rattlers back in front, 12-11, and then Batanti with a 2-run homer in the 8th. And now Ragsdale takes high for ball 4, and he's on base for a 5th time tonight. He'll jog down to first. Alastre will bat.
10: Left fielder, number 1.
0: This is his 4th time at the plate tonight. He is 1-for-2. His 2-run double in the 7th inning knocked in a run and set up Fisher's 2-run single. Here's the pitch, and it's a strike, 0-1. The 0-1 pitch. Low and away. Ragsdale was taking a big-time lead from first base on the secondary lead. He had Tait thinking about it. One ball, one strike, one on, one out. Top of 9. Rattlers could use another ANSI and Associates insurance run or two here. Swinging a ground ball towards second. They go to second for one. The return throw to first will be late. Alastre beats it out, so Fisher will get another at bat here. Ragsdale is out 4-6. 2 away for Fisher. Fisher is 2-for-4. He's got a 2-run homer in the first and a 2-run single in the 7th. Fisher also now with 13 multi-hit games this season. He's going to come up empty there, and it's 0-1. Fisher now with his second 4-RBI game and his 12th multi-RBI game of the season. He's facing Rochard here, and he will take a strike on the inside corner, and it's 0-2. Pitchers of record are Yerlin Rodriguez on the plus side, and Sam Rochard. There's the 0-2. Look out on a pitch up. Fisher checked his swing in time. No appeal.

0: The 1-2. Fisher goes down on strikes, and that'll be it for the Rattlers in the ninth. Bottom nine coming up. Rattlers three outs from a big win against the Colonels. We'll tell you all about it when we come back on the home of the Rattlers. 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
0: We've got Scarlett spinning the dials back in the WOSH studios tonight. We come to you from the Lamers Bus Lines broadcast booth inside Veterans Memorial Stadium in Cedar Rapids, Iowa. 14-11, Wisconsin leads in the bottom of the ninth inning. Allende Bravo has to go through the heart of the order for the Colonels. And there's a fly ball to right, but right at Castillo. Whitaker is gone. One away in the ninth. Allende Bravo called in as the fifth pitcher of the night for the Rattlers. They have gone Thompson, Hodges, Smith, Rodriguez, and now Bravo. Looking for his first Midwest League save. All time, Bravo with two saves. He had one in the Dominican Summer League in 2024, and he had one in the Arizona Complex League last year. He has missed to Hadim Zhao with the first two pitches here in the ninth. And with one out, there's a 2-0 count to Zhao, who's got a single, a double, and two RBI. He also has walked tonight. Zhao takes inside, and it's 3-0. Rattlers up 14-11. They had leads of 6-1 and 9-4. They were down 11-9, but now they're up 14-11. And Zhao takes a strike right down the middle, and the count goes to 3-1. Zhao, a top 30 prospect in the Twins organization, an injury plague 2025. Back at it here in 2026, and he takes ball four high, and he's on base for the fourth time tonight. So here comes Yasser Mercedes. What a crazy night here in Cedar Rapids. And we're not done yet unless we can get a double play ball here for Mercedes. Bravo hits the target and

0: It's 0-1. Mercedes is 0 for 4 with 3 strikeouts, but he has walked, reached on an error, knocked in a run, and scored 2 runs tonight. Plus, he's stolen 3 bases. He's going to ground it to short slowly. Baez is going to go to first for the out there on Mercedes, and it's a 6-3 putout. Jaw takes second, and Quinn McDaniel, the last shot here for the Colonels. Baez into the ball game after Josh Adamczewski was ejected in the eighth inning. For the bottom of the eighth inning, Alastre moved to left field, and Baez came in to play short. McDaniel is 1-for-3 with 2 walks, and Bravo bounces one a couple of feet in front of home plate. It's 1-0. We'll check the scores in the Brewers system and the Midwest League in the postgame show, hopefully very soon. Here's the 1-0. Up high, and it's 2-0. Two outs. The tying run is on deck. Bravo trying to just leave him there. In there, a strike. Nip the inside corner, and it's 2-1. Brewers won tonight. 8-3 over the Giants at American Family Field. Bravo trying to close this one out here at Veterans Memorial Stadium. The 2-1. Ground ball foul up the third baseline, and the Rattlers are one pitch away.
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0: Bravo. Bravo's going to take a little walk off the back of the mound. Now he climbs back up there. He's in a dangerous spot against a hitter that's only batting 155, but it can really hurt you. And that's a ball, and it's 3-0. Here we go. The 3-0 pitch to Don Cone. He's taking all the way and takes a strike. It's 3-1. Jaw at second. McDaniel at first. The 3-1 to Don Cone. Got him, and it's 3-2, and Don Cone is going to look into the dugout and take his time out. So here we go, 3 balls, 2 strikes, 2 outs, bottom 9. Rattlers lead it 14-11. Zhao and McDaniel will be off with this pitch from Bravo. Here it comes. Fouled off to left, and we'll do it again. The runners will reset. Zhao back to second. Back to first goes McDaniel. 3-run Rattler lead. It's 14-11 in the bottom of the ninth inning with 2 outs. Don Cone waiting on the 3-2 from Allende Bravo. Popped him up. Who wants it? Juan Baez calling and catching, and that's the ball game. And the Rattlers survive game one in Cedar Rapids. 14-11 is your final. Line score comes your way in 2 minutes. 2 minutes, everybody. Rattlers win it in Cedar Rapids on the Timber Rattlers Broadcast Network.
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0: Wow.
1: I don't know what else I can say about this one tonight. Line score for the Rattlers, 14 runs on 14 hits with three errors. They left seven aboard. The Rattlers, 6-for-13 with runners in scoring position, plus three home runs tonight. Andrew Fisher with a two-run homer, Luis Castillo with a two-run homer, and a Batanti bomb, a two-run shot in the eighth inning. What was the big difference at the end of this ball game? For the Colonels, 11 runs on 10 hits with three errors. They left 14 aboard. They were 5-for-20 with runners in scoring position. Winning pitcher, Yerlin Rodriguez. He's now 2-0. The loss goes to Xavier Kohlhauser. He's 0-1. The save, his first as a Midwest leaguer, Andy Bravo. Game time, 3 hours and 31 minutes. In front of a Tuesday night crowd of 1,848. The Rattlers with the win are now 27-22. The Colonels with the loss fall to 26-26. Plus, the Rattlers are now 17-7 away from home this season. Wow, what a ball game for the Rattlers. The post-game show comes your way in 90 seconds. The Rattlers with a 14-11 win over the Colonels in Game 1 of 6 from Veterans Memorial Stadium. And this is the Timber Rattlers Broadcast Network.
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0: show coming to you tonight from the Lamers Bus Lines broadcast booth inside Veterans Memorial Stadium in Cedar Rapids, Iowa, where the Wisconsin Timber Rattlers have just beaten the Cedar Rapids Colonels by a final of 14-11. Both teams staged some amazing comebacks tonight, but it's the Rattlers who come out on top for their 27th win of the half. We'll have
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4: From ABC News Tech Trends, the makers of an upcoming independent film say they're using an AI reproduction of Val Kilmer, who passed away last year.
5: You have a beloved actor. I like Val Kilmer. You like Val Kilmer. We would love to see him, of course, in a new film. And in this case, they've used the technology with the consent of his estate. His daughter gave permission. They've followed all the rules, such as they are.
4: But tech journalist Jacob Ward says even if Kilmer's family signed off on the project, critics have panned the idea.
5: The big SAG-AFTRA strike, the 118-day strike that we saw, was all about this issue.
4: Ward says many are worried big stars could trademark their likenesses for studios to use indefinitely, effectively cutting off younger talent from being cast in movies and TV shows.
5: And that is what all these labor activists are worried about, is a world in which you can't get into Hollywood anymore unless you are already famous, or in the case of Val Kilmer, famous and unfortunately deceased.
4: With Tech Trends, I'm Mike Dubosky, ABC News.
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12: A better life with Dr. Sanjay Gupta.
13: Did you know that almost half the vegetables and more than three quarters of the fruit that we eat in this country come from just one state, California? Yeah, it's true. And according to a new report by the Environmental Working Group, a health advocacy organization, a lot of this produce is tainted with PFAS, which are sometimes referred to as forever chemicals. Why? Well, the EPA says pesticides keep America's food supply safe, abundant, and affordable. And of course, these chemicals are used in every state, not just California. Now, if you are worried, though, about how much you're consuming, the best thing to do is to buy organic produce, if and when you can. Organic or not, you should rinse all fruits and vegetables under running water. Don't use any soap. And as one epidemiologist told us, use a brush on sturdier items like carrots, potatoes, and cucumbers. I'm Dr. Sanjay Gupta, helping you live a better life.
4: From ABC News Tech Trends, rogue agents may be at work in your business right now.
14: There are some orgs where employees are still using unsanctioned AI.
4: In fact, Vasu Jakhal, corporate vice president of Microsoft Security, says
14: 29% of employees bring unsanctioned AI.
4: Jakhal says more AI is taking the form of agents.
14: Now the AI can get work done on your behalf. So it automates and it autonomously operates.
4: When they're deployed,
14: the agents really go from an emerging technology to becoming an active, invisible workforce.
4: The issue highlighted in a new CyberPulse report.
14: 47% of organizations we surveyed shared they don't have all of the right security controls,
4: potentially putting an organization's data at risk. She says anyone introducing AI at work needs to think about security and reining in that AI to keep all your data safe. With Tech Trends, I'm Mike Dubusky, ABC News.
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0: get the whole political side of it. Just in terms of messing with an institution, excuse me, you just don't do it that way. It's just not smart. You're destroying something that was that had so much built up goodwill. It doesn't make any sense. All right. We'll come back, take some phone calls, text messages. We can talk about that or anything else you want. But Scott Pelley out at 60 Minutes. That happened tonight. 1-844-42-McGraw. Text and phone calls straight ahead. Our executive director is Alex Hinton. Our engineer tonight is Richard Good. I'm McGraw Millhaven. This is America at Night on Westwood One.
1: From ABC News Tech Trends, the makers of an upcoming independent film say they're using an AI reproduction of Val Kilmer, who passed away last year.
2: You have a beloved actor. I like Val Kilmer. You like Val Kilmer. We would love to see him, of course, in a new film. And in this case, they've used the technology with the consent of his estate. His daughter gave permission. They've followed all the rules, such as they are.
1: But tech journalist Jacob Ward says even if Kilmer's family signed off on the project, critics have panned the idea.
2: The big SAG-AFTRA strike, the 118-day strike that we saw, was all about this issue.
1: Ward says many are worried big stars could trademark their likenesses for studios to use indefinitely, effectively cutting off younger talent from being cast in movies and TV shows.
2: And that is what all these labor activists are worried about, is a world in which you can't get into Hollywood anymore unless you are already famous, or in the case of Val Kilmer, famous and unfortunately deceased.
1: With Tech Trends, I'm Mike Dubusky, ABC News.
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9: Slowly but surely, AI is seeping its way into every corner of our lives. One area perhaps I didn't expect is diet advice. A new study out of Turkey found that chatbots are recommending to teen boys and girls that they restrict their daily calories to dangerously low levels and eat a balance of nutrients that are kind of out of whack. Remember, teenagers are growing, one pediatrician told us. If they aren't getting enough nutrition, it can really stunt their growth on a number of levels. And in extreme cases, it can lead to significant health consequences. Large language models, LLMs, they are designed to agree with you. So if you're looking to lose weight, they're going to push you pretty hard in that direction. They also sometimes don't know how to tell the difference between good information and bad information. And you know who does? Your doctor. I'm Dr. Sanjay Gupta, helping you live a better life.
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11: ABC News, I'm Dave Packer. Primary night in six states, and polls are now closed in California, where voters are choosing a new governor and where Los Angeles residents are picking a mayor. In Iowa, ABC News projecting Trump-endorsed Republican Ashley Hinson has won the party's Senate nomination. She returned the favor.
12: We know that no one has fought harder and persevered through more, sacrificed more, just to do the right thing for our country than our president has.
11: She'll square off against Democrat Josh Turek. To Montana, ABC News projecting Kurt Almay will win the Republican Senate primary. New Mexico, we project Democrat Deb Haaland will be the party's gubernatorial candidate. The Supreme Court tonight cleared the way for Alabama Republicans to use a contested 2023 congressional map that a lower court had repeatedly called intentional race discrimination. Hostage standoff in Bakersfield, California. The suspect says he has a bomb and is holding an unknown number of people inside of a bank. This is ABC News. President Trump has tapped Bill Pulte, head of the Federal Housing Finance Agency, to serve as acting director of national intelligence. The latest health fad is creating a shortage.
13: Little Miss Muffet's curds and whey are so old school. Now you can find whey in everything from waffles to chips to lattes. They're even selling it on GMA's Deals and Steals.
14: Coffee. Everybody's doing this, the protein coffee
13: thing. Exactly. But that demand for protein has led to a supply problem.

0: 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The device plugs into any normal TV with a USB port, adding smart TV capabilities like video streaming. But now, says Engadget's Sherilyn Lowe, you get upgrades like Wi-Fi 6 and Bluetooth 5.3 capabilities.
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4: ABC News, I'm Dave Packer. Key Tuesday primary results coming in the race for California governor. 47% of the vote counted. Republican Steve Hilton leads 26.7%. Democrat Javier Berceya is close second with 25.9 percentage points. And Democrat Tom Steyer just shy of 20%. In the Los Angeles mayoral race, with 45% of the expected vote, incumbent Karen Bass leading with 37%. She's followed by Spencer Pratt at 30%. And L.A. City Council member Nithya Raman, 20%. Iowa, ABC News projecting Josh Turek wins the Democratic Senate primary, and we project he'll face Republican Representative Ashley Hinson. President Trump tapped mortgage chief Bill Pulte to become the next director of national intelligence. Democratic Senator Alyssa Slotkin slammed that pick.
5: He has no experience in national security, none. We're not even sure he has a security clearance or has ever held classified information.
4: This is ABC News. The WHO says 1 month has passed without a reported death from the hantavirus outbreak on that cruise ship. Meta is expanding its teen accounts.
0: Teen accounts are coming to Meta's other two big platforms, Facebook and WhatsApp, later this year. It'll work pretty much the same as how teen accounts function on Instagram, making teenagers' accounts private and giving parents more control over what their kids see. It's also now going to start limiting how long teens spend looking at content related to certain topics like nutrition and weightlifting, which Meta...
6: 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One wrote, produced, and directed a horror film for $10 million. It opened with an $81 million box office. Another, made for just $750,000, grossed $27 million. Kane Parsons, 20, and Curry Barker, 26, learned their craft making YouTube shorts. Their weekend box office hits were made without star salaries or corporations governed by fear. Meanwhile, Disney and the majors keep spending fortunes on films nobody asked for. Star Wars flopped. A dozen more flopped. A new generation of filmmakers raised on YouTube just took their lunch. Join a million folks who get my free newsletter every single morning. You're going to love it. Sign up. GetKim.com. You want to get outside. Take the hike. Keep up with the people you love.

0: From ABC News Tech Trends, Amazon's Fire TV Stick HD is getting an upgrade. The device plugs into any normal TV with a USB port, adding smart TV capabilities like video streaming. But now, says Engadget's Cherilyn Lowe, you get upgrades like Wi-Fi 6 and Bluetooth 5.3 capabilities.
1: You know, you get a bit more modern goodness just by, you know, swapping out your $35 stick.
0: You can also get Amazon's refreshed TV operating system.
1: There will be new

0: 12th Congressional District, Rebecca Bennett will take on Tom Kane Jr., who hasn't been in the public eye for months. He says he is dealing with a medical issue. This is ABC News. Police in Florida say a three-year-old is lucky to be alive after being left in a car. ABC's Michelle Franson has the story.
1: In Florida, police say a three-year-old was left inside a hot car for several hours in a medical parking lot in Deland. Mark Tate says he saw the girl's mother pull her out of the car and run through the parking lot for help. One woman performed CPR. Tate says he threw cold water over the child. The girl responded and she was rushed to the hospital and is recovering. Police say the mother, Latana Williams, claims she left the air conditioner on while she was donating plasma. Police say that was not true. And she's now facing charges. Michelle Franzen, ABC News.
0: In northern Japan, a man is recovering after being attacked by a bear. That bear also went after three other people before someone in an SUV chased it away. And saying goodbye this morning to a classic voice. Here we go. Grammy-winning singer and songwriter Peeble Bryson has died. He was 75. I'm Sherry Preston, ABC News.
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5: I'm Jessica Ettinger, CNBC. Wall Street opens this morning with the major averages again at new record highs. Goldman Sachs CEO David Solomon told CNBC markets are in greed mode as AI companies seek billions, and it's out there. Some investors are calling the market very frothy. They say they're ready for a pullback or a breather. Job openings in April surged to 7.6 million, the highest in nearly 2 years, in the government's JOLTS report on job opportunity and labor turnover. But just because jobs are open doesn't mean they're being filled. April hiring actually slipped by more than 400,000 jobs from March. Victoria's Secret shares spiked more than 47% yesterday. Strong earnings, increased sales outlook, but the buzz on Wall Street was about the ticker symbol change to V. SXY. Jessica Ettinger, CNBC.
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10: 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For your Wednesday, you can expect mostly sunny skies once again with highs getting even warmer. We have a day that reaches into the 80s. Tonight only cools down to about 60 degrees with Storm Team 5. I'm meteorologist Nathan Hemsel. W2

0: Santos released this video.
1: I'm going to be there for the State of the Union in the gallery, guys.
0: At the time, Kalshi was taking bets on who would attend President Trump's State of the Union speech. Sources say Santos placed wagers tied to his own attendance, but during the address, he posted, "Watching State of the Union from an airport TV was not part of the plan." By skipping the speech, sources say he pocketed tens of thousands of dollars.
2: President Trump commuted Santos a 7-year prison sentence for fraud. The former congressman was also expelled from Congress for lying about his education, his background, and his family. I'm Sherry Preston, ABC News.
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5: I'm Ellie Davis from Local 5 News, and here are today's Fox Valley headlines. The Green Bay Packers had running back Josh Jacobs back on the practice field yesterday for organized team activities. Head coach Matt LaFleur confirmed Jacobs participated, saying it's been, quote, business as usual for the team following Jacobs' arrest last week tied to a domestic incident. And in Ashwaubenon, leaders are moving forward with a proposed ordinance that would place a 12-month moratorium on hyperscale data center projects. Officials say the Planning Commission has recommended the approval of the measure, which is now heading to the Village Board for consideration. It will be talked about at the June 23rd meeting, along with a public hearing. And the quarry in the Village of Red Granite is temporarily closed after an incident last week that led to an arrest of one person and charges referred to another. The village wants to make sure they can put in proper safety protocols before they can reopen for the summer. Officials say fighting isn't the only instance of mayhem at the quarry. I'm Ellie Davis, and those are your Fox Valley headlines today.
6: 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Thanks to White Lace Inn, Sturgeon Bay in beautiful Door County. 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
8: Another nice day, a mix of sun and some high thin clouds. Warmer with low humidity. Highs get to the low to mid 80s. Mostly clear tonight, lows close to 60 degrees. Tomorrow, partly sunny and 85 with thunderstorms at night. From Storm Team 5, I'm meteorologist Jordan Lamers.
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9: This is America in the Morning from Westwood One. Good morning, I'm John Trout. It's Wednesday, June 3rd, 2026. Here's what's coming up on America in the Morning.
10: voters in six states cast ballots in primary elections.

0: It's 26 after. America in the Morning continues. Two U.S. Senate candidates with tarnished reputations were both in Washington to meet with members of their parties. Correspondent Julie Walker reports.
1: A small group of protesters were on hand at the Democratic Senate campaign headquarters near the Capitol to greet U.S. Senate hopeful Graham Plattner, a Democrat from Maine who was in Washington Tuesday meeting with other senators from his party. Plattner faces scrutiny over personal controversies. He and his wife have had marital difficulties and sought counseling after he reportedly sent sexually explicit text messages to other women. Meanwhile, U.S. Senate hopeful Ken Paxton, a Republican from Texas, was also in the nation's capital Tuesday to shore up support within his party. Paxton's itinerary included a White House huddle with President Trump. Concerns exist that he could weaken the party's chances against Democrat James Tallarico in November. Paxton has endured an indictment, an impeachment, and public disclosure of marital infidelity. I'm Julie Walker.
0: President Trump says he's attending the rescheduled White House Correspondents Association dinner following April's assassination attempt. Correspondent Ed Donahue reports.
2: It's take two for the White House Correspondents Dinner. The dinner in April with President Trump in attendance was interrupted.
3: Everybody stay down, stay down.
2: The gunman who prosecutors say tried to assassinate the president tried and failed to get into the venue. Weijia Zhang, president of the White House Correspondents Association, says the dinner will be held July 24th at the Waldorf Astoria in Washington, formerly the Trump International Hotel. President Trump says he will be there. On social media, he called the rescheduling a sign of strength and fortitude and added, "We cannot allow lunatics to change our way of life or even its scheduling." Ed Donahue, Washington.
0: America in the Morning for Wednesday, June 3rd, 2026, is produced by Jeff McKay. I'm John Trout. This is Westwood One.
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5: From ABC News Tech Trends, Pope Leo has released a long-awaited encyclical on artificial intelligence. It's called Magnifica Humanitas, and in it, the Pope highlights an array of concerns regarding the economic incentives of the current AI industry. In it, he calls for governments around the world to do more to regulate the development of the technology and implement protections for students. It comes after Politico reported that Amazon, Meta, and Google met with Vatican officials ahead of the encyclical's publication. And Ferrari has pulled the wraps off the Lucha, its first electric vehicle. Electric motors sit on all four wheels, good for more than 1,000 horsepower, according to the company. iPhone designer Johnny Ive was in charge of designing the car, which features disappearing taillights at the rear and an interior infotainment screen that can swivel between the driver and the passenger. Total price, 550,000 euro, or the equivalent of $640,000. With Tech Trends, I'm Mike Dubosky. ABC News.
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4: I'm telling you, I needed it in my life right now.
5: Another nice day, a mix of sun and some high thin clouds. Warmer with low humidity. Highs get to the low to mid 80s. Mostly clear tonight, lows close to 60 degrees. Tomorrow, partly sunny and 85 with thunderstorms at night. From Storm Team 5, I'm meteorologist Jordan Lamers.
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1: Good morning. It's Wednesday, June 3rd. I'm Ted Lindner. This is the Fox News Rundown. California, one of six states holding primaries Tuesday. Incoming L.A. Mayor Karen Bass advancing to a November runoff after failing to capture 51% of the votes needed to win outright. She could face Republican reality TV star Spencer Pratt, whose house burned in the Palisades fire. Iowa State Representative Josh Turek won Tuesday's Democrat primary for U.S. Senate and will next try to flip the seat currently held by GOP Senator Joni Ernst, who's retiring. Congresswoman Ashley Hinson, endorsed by President Trump, secured the GOP's nomination for Senate. I'm Ted Lindner on the Fox News Rundown.
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3: Another nice day, a mix of sun and some high thin clouds. Warmer with low humidity. Highs get to the low to mid 80s. Mostly clear tonight, lows close to 60 degrees. Tomorrow, partly sunny and 85 with thunderstorms at night. From Storm Team 5, I'm meteorologist Jordan Lamers.
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14: I'm Charles Payne, and this is the Fox Business Report.
15: The major averages closed at records again yesterday, but stock futures are mixed this morning, and crude oil prices have nudged higher as investors monitor developments in the Iran conflict. Investors are also looking at the U.S. proposing new tariffs, at least 10% on dozens of partners. The U.S. is citing their alleged failure to address forced labor concerns. The tariffs aim to replace those struck down by the U.S. Supreme Court. GameStop is reporting an upbeat quarter. It was helped by its collectibles business. Overall sales were up 14% in the period. GameStop offered to buy eBay for $56 billion in stock and cash during the quarter, though eBay called the takeover proposal neither credible nor attractive. That's your Fox Business Report. I'm Ginny Cosolda, invested in you.

0: 46. I'd also like to encourage you to subscribe to their podcast on YouTube. Just search Swiss America Trading. 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Learn more about BRICS, industry leaders, and their market predictions for the future, along with what you might expect to see in terms of precious metal performance in the weeks and months ahead. 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
9: Another nice day, a mix of sun and some high thin clouds. Warmer with low humidity. Highs get to the low to mid 80s. Mostly clear tonight, lows close to 60 degrees. Tomorrow, partly sunny and 85 with thunderstorms at night. From Storm Team 5, I'm meteorologist Jordan Lamers.
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1: Hi, everyone. So glad you're there. It's the Brian Kilmeade Show coming your direction, heard around the country, around the world. We're thrilled today because we are adding another station to the family of nations, WFDF AM 910 in Detroit. They are 910 AM Detroit's new talk superstation, and we're thrilled to be on. You're taking the Brian Kilmeade Show, and we know you're going to love it. You're going to love Britt Hume, too. He's going to be joining us. One of the things he'll be talking about is Scott Pelley fired on 60 Minutes. He called out and blistered his new bosses, and you knew that's how it goes in life. I don't care if you're a waiter or if you're the CFO. If you go and yell at your boss, you're probably going to be in trouble, and he is now gone as 60 Minutes is really getting a shakeup. With me in studio is one of the most important people to our economy, the CEO of Bank of America, great guy, Brian Moynihan. Brian, thanks so much for coming by. We always appreciate having you on.
2: It's great to be here, Brian. Good to see you again. Congratulations on your book being made a movie. That's terrific.
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The Rattlers have Braylon Owens on the mound as they try to make it two wins in a row over the Colonels. Tim Rattlers Baseball, Wednesday at 12:05 on News Talk 93.9 WOSH.

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6: Another nice day, a mix of sun and some high thin clouds. Warmer with low humidity. Highs get to the low to mid 80s. Mostly clear tonight, lows close to 60 degrees. Tomorrow, partly sunny and 85 with thunderstorms at night. From Storm Team 5, I'm meteorologist Jordan Lamers.
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8: Day. WFDF is a new station we have, a brand new affiliate, AM 910 to Detroit. We can't wait for everyone in Detroit to hear the show. We are now at June 1st, was our 16th year on the air, so that's fantastic. This hour, Ian O'Connor is going to break down not only the World Cup that's finally upon us, 1 week away. He's also going to break down one of the most intriguing NBA finals matchups in a long time. Knicks back trying to win their first title in 53 years, taking on the San Antonio Spurs with the most exciting player, I think, since Shaq entered the league. Senator Rick Scott's also standing by. There could be a new Republican governor in Florida. We'll talk about that, as well as important legislation to finally fund the DHS. Hopefully we'll get passed this week. But first, let's get to the big three.
9: Number three.
10: If we were hiding him behind the scenes, why did we ask the Trump team for the debate?
11: But does he believe to this day that he would have defeated Donald Trump in that election?
10: I believe he would have beat Donald Trump in that election.
8: You're the only one. Joe Biden's embarrassing book tour continues, or I should say Jill's. We will tell you how the former president resurfaced and believes he's lost what's left of his mind, disputing in real time the utter premise of the book.
9: Number two.
12: Final question. In order to get to that second phase, are you...

0: He's got ties. He's got socks. 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
4: AI wearables that are essentially 24/7 recorders that act as a sort of memory for you, an AI memory.
3: Victoria Song of The Verge says devices like this are designed to take in everything you do throughout the day and then summarize it for you.
4: It listens to all of your conversations, anything spoken aloud. It has access to your emails. 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
3: But she says, in addition to the privacy concerns that raises, the device she tested, the B, didn't work all that well.
4: It wasn't able to differentiate my conversations from radio broadcasts or TV or an audiobook. It said I was an android sent to another planet.
3: With Tech Trends, I'm Mike Dubusky, ABC News.
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7: I've talked to many, many former Biden aides that were around at the time, and they feel that a lot of this book is an attempt to really rewrite history in a more complimentary light than maybe the Bidens, than maybe the reality is.
8: Right, you think? Alex Thompson talking about Jill Biden's ridiculous tour where she... This is the craziest thing. Did you hear the story, Allison? That she got up in the morning at around 5 o'clock to prepare for grammar school, and she just thought that Kamala Harris won the election. And then she put on the TV and realized that Donald Trump won, and I ran upstairs and said, Joe, why didn't you tell me? And she goes, yeah, she lost. There's not a syllable in that sentence. Do you think for a second the current first lady wouldn't stay up and understand that Donald Trump won the election?
9: And does she not have a phone like everyone else in this country that you see the alerts nonstop?
8: Right. They go, oh, I don't know who's going to be the next president. My fifth graders have to learn vowels tomorrow. Which, by the way, does she really need to teach? I have to get... Tomorrow is the election day to find out who's going to replace my husband coming up. But I got a big day with my fifth graders. Come on.
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3: From ABC News, Tech Trends. Sliding into someone's DMs won't be quite as private anymore on Instagram. Starting today, Meta's removing the option for end-to-end encryption of direct messages. This means the company could theoretically view any messages exchanged on Instagram. Meta says not many people were opting for end-to-end encryption. ChatGPT wants to know who you trust. OpenAI is now rolling out a new feature for the AI called Trusted Content. If a conversation with ChatGPT starts to go in a concerning direction, especially when it comes to talk about self-harm, a message would go to that contact, asking them to check in on you. And the latest idea to try to power new energy-hungry data centers is to let them ride the waves. Ars Technica says hundreds of millions of dollars is going into a startup developing floating data centers. The idea? They generate power using the movement of ocean water. With Tech Trends, Brian Clark, ABC News.
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12: ABC News, I'm Sherry Preston. Vote counting goes on in California in some of the biggest races on primary day. So far, only one projection on the two big races. Incumbent L.A. Mayor Karen Bass moving on to the runoff, telling her supporters,
13: "We have led a grassroots campaign because we want to bring change to our city, and that's what we've been doing, and that's what we're going to continue to do."
12: It's not clear who she may face, but it could be reality TV star Spencer Pratt, and so far no projections on the governor's race where dozens of people were running. Officials in Kuwait say dozens of people are hurt and one was killed in an Iranian attack on the country's main airport. The airport was closed for a time today, but it's since reopened. Bahrain also saying it came under attack from Iran as well. Over 400,000 Ford SUVs are being recalled. Federal officials say certain Expeditions and Lincoln Navigators from 2018 to 2022 could have an issue with their seatbelts. This is ABC News. There's been no movement in or around a bank in Bakersfield, California, where a man has been holding an unknown number of people hostage since yesterday afternoon. Two of those hostages were released, but the rest remain, says ABC's Melissa Adan.
14: Police receiving a call about a man making a bomb threat inside a Chase bank.
15: The subject possibly has a makeshift detonator and wires coming from under his shirt.
14: Nearby City Hall and police headquarters placed on lockdown as police negotiated with the suspect.
15: The subject's got people on their knees.
14: Authorities say the suspect held people captive inside one of the rooms in the bank, releasing two separately. An unknown number remain inside.
12: The 9/11 Memorial and Museum has launched a $75 million fundraising campaign as the nonprofit tries to educate millions of young people across the country who don't remember the terror attacks. Roughly 100 million Americans were born after the 9/11 attacks. Sherry Preston, ABC News.
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4: For you in Hawaii. Another nice day, a mix of sun and some high thin clouds. Warmer with low humidity. Highs get to the low to mid 80s. Mostly clear tonight, lows close to 60 degrees. Tomorrow, partly sunny and 85 with thunderstorms at night. From Storm Team 5, I'm meteorologist Jordan Lamers.
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6: I wanted to tell you that that's actually correct. It's not that it's electric vehicles, it's that if you don't make it commit, it's like Paris Climate Accord.
7: Okay, it does. Okay, you also were in my shop before that. Stay out of my shop.
8: That we're seeing people having to pay more in the grocery store, pay more at the pump, pay more for housing, is a reason that people are saying, I need to be able to make my own decisions about when and if to start a family.
9: There's this allegation of groomer and pedophile. It is alleging that a person is criminal somehow and engaged in criminal acts merely because of their identity.
10: Well, to those voters, okay, so you...
8: I don't want to keep doing this. I'm going to call it. Thank you.
10: You're not going to do the interview with us?
8: Nope, not like this. I'm not. Not with 7 follow-ups to every single question you ask.
11: Yeah, how could we forget? Crazy Katie Porter has been thrown out of the race. Like being dumped like a boiling pot of mashed potatoes. She's been thrown out of the race by California voters. Katie Porter... conceding last night, she didn't crack 10%. She had 4.6% of the vote. Remember, she was the front runner at one point in that race. She was the one to beat, Katie Porter. She's been thrown out. That's great news for California and for America. Katie Porter should never return to American politics. She should go away. She should absolutely go away. I don't know that she will, though. Jim, it's funny, my wife... was asking me yesterday, she said, whatever happened to Eric Swalwell? You know, and I was like, he's in the wilderness right now. He's nursing his wounds. I still think Swalwell's revenge is forthcoming. I think he's going to work on trying to hurt some of his fellow Democrats for what they did to him, but we'll see. Loyalty to the party sometimes comes at the expense of your own well-being for the Democrats, but it's interesting to watch. I was thinking about it, though, after Allison asked me that. I was like, you know something? He's going to try and make a comeback.

0: he's going to do something. Like, I don't think we've heard the last of Eric Swalwell. We have not heard the last of his flatulence. It's coming back at some point. And maybe the same is true of Katie Porter. These guys are just too hungry for power. They're just way too hungry for power. That's the thing that they want most of all. Because it's not like they're there to try to improve somebody's life. Katie Porter has never once thought about another human being and said, I should help them. It's never been about that. It's always been about helping herself and more power. But Katie Porter is out. Thank you to the voters of California for that. And we've still got to deal with like Javier Becerra and Tom Steyer. But Steve Hilton's doing pretty well right now. And God, I hope he holds on. Say your prayers. This is not in any way a clean election system. It is as dirty and corrupt as it possibly can be. And Steve Hilton's got a lot of headwinds here, but hopefully he can pull this out. He just needs to appear on the general election ballot. He's got to be number one or number two. Give California voters a real choice, and then we can work on for the next 5 months making this too big to rig, so Steve Hilton can become the next governor of California. And this will be the first time in a long time, if he can succeed, that we'll see a Republican governor in California. Of course, you have the governor, but I like going back to Pete Wilson, Ronald Reagan. Make that state great again. What about Los Angeles? How are they doing? Covered in poop needles and homeless crazy people. Spencer Pratt had an amazing night. Can he hold on to make it to the general election? We've got the details on that coming up in a moment.
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5: ABC News, I'm Sherry Preston. A hostage situation in Bakersfield, California, now over. The suspect, who was holding an unknown number of people and threatening to detonate a bomb, was shot and killed by an FBI agent on the scene. All of the hostages are free and no one else was harmed. The Supreme Court giving the go-ahead to allow a congressional map in Alabama that was previously struck down for intentionally discriminating against black voters. ABC's Devin Dwyer has more on the three liberal justices who dissented.
6: Strong words from Justice Sonia Sotomayor, joined by the others. She said that the court did unleash chaos because it's so close to the election. In fact, Alabama has already had its primary vote. The governor saying overnight that she is now scheduling a new special primary in August 11th, for these new districts that are going to be implemented.
5: Primaries in a handful of states last night, including California, where Los Angeles Mayor Karen Bass will advance to a runoff. This is ABC News.
7: Another nice day, a mix of sun and some high thin clouds. Warmer with low humidity. Highs get to the low to mid 80s. Mostly clear tonight, lows close to 60 degrees. Tomorrow, partly sunny and 85 with thunderstorms at night. From Storm Team 5, I'm meteorologist Jordan Lamers.
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11: From ABC News Tech Trends, the makers of an upcoming independent film say they're using an AI reproduction of Val Kilmer, who passed away last year.
12: You have a beloved actor. I like Val Kilmer. You like Val Kilmer. We would love to see him, of course, in a new film. And in this case, they've used the technology with the consent of his estate. His daughter gave permission. They've followed all the rules, such as they are.
11: But tech journalist Jacob Ward says even if Kilmer's family signed off on the project, critics have panned the idea.
12: The big SAG-AFTRA strike, the 118-day strike that we saw, was all about this issue.
11: Ward says many are worried big stars could trademark their likenesses for studios to use indefinitely, effectively cutting off younger talent from being cast in movies and TV shows.
12: And that is what all these labor activists are worried about, is a world in which you can't get into Hollywood anymore unless you are already famous, or in the case of Val Kilmer, famous and unfortunately deceased.
11: With Tech Trends, I'm Mike Dubosky, ABC News.
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17: 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And tell us what you think. The Vince Show.
0: Jim, did you see the way that California voters had to cast their ballots yesterday? They go into these computer systems, and then they have to click through. If you go in person, and then they click through, like, it looks like thousands of names for governor just to get to Steve Hilton, because Hilton ends with H. So you have to go page after page after page until you get to Hilton. It's like, it's insanity. It's total. I'm telling you, what are there, 100 candidates on the results? It's crazy. This is that stupid jungle primary they've got going on. It's not a real primary. It's just a scam of a system. And the L.A. mayor's race, too, is the same thing. It's a jungle primary. They've got a situation here where if not, the difference is in the L.A. race, the mayor's race, that if no candidate cracks 50%, the race continues on to the general election. Now, if Karen Bass, for instance, the incumbent, if she got 50% yesterday, if she gets 50% in this election right now, she's the mayor again. That's how it works for that race. Vince, they don't do elections like this anywhere else in the country. I know. California's nuts with its election system. But so right now it's, and that's a nonpartisan, unaffiliated election, even though everybody knows Karen Bass is a Democrat, Spencer Pratt's a Republican, Nithya Raman is a Democrat. Everybody knows this, but we play a game of pretend where it's like, well, it's not on the ballot. You don't get to know. We know. We know. Here's where we are right now. Karen Bass, as of this moment, 34.8% of the vote. Spencer Pratt, 30.4, right on her heels. And Nithya Raman, 22.3%. Now, election watchers are saying there is a very real scenario where Spencer Pratt is bumped right out of this. That those late ballots, that those Democrat ballots, they're going to be just absolutely ingesting over the next week, could result in Spencer Pratt getting kicked out of this race. But man, what a heroic effort he's undertaken just to make it this far. To be within spitting distance now of appearing on the general election ballot to become the next mayor of Los Angeles. A campaign powered by moms and righteous indignation. It's been great. And here's Spencer last night doing what he should, which is sounding optimistic about how the race is going and saying, I guess God just wants me to stay in this race so I can keep pointing out how corrupt Karen Bass is.
18: Well, obviously God wanted 5 more months of me exposing all the failures of our mayor. So it's going to be
19: fun ride. I hope she's ready.
20: Are you ready?
19: I mean, I was born for this, clearly.
0: You know, it was fun watching some of the actualities, some of the man-on-the-street interviews yesterday of voters showing up to the polls. And it turns out the people who show up to vote on election day, a lot of those guys were Spencer Pratt voters, and they were Democrats. Remember, there's just Democrats all over the place in Los Angeles. And CNN interviewed one of them yesterday who said, yeah, I'm voting for Spencer Pratt. I want him to make it to the general election.
21: As a Democrat, are voting for Spencer Pratt?
22: Yes, sir.
21: Why is that?
22: I do like his approach for the homelessness. As a person who used to be homeless myself, I was rendered the services that he's talking about. I was able to change my life, 10 years sober with no alcohol and stuff like that. So his approach is really good. I do think it's fair for him to go off with the runoff with Karen Bass. This way both of them can go ahead and prove to me why they deserve my vote. So as of today, I'm doing it, yes, because I do like his approach, and I do think he deserves a fair chance.
21: Yeah.
22: But come November, it could be different.
21: Okay. It's been really interesting how many people are animated one way or another.
0: That audio. So that man is either one of two things. He's either halfway there, maybe hit his head or something, where he thinks that, well, I'm going to weigh my options between Karen Bass and Spencer Pratt. I'm sorry, didn't you just say that the homeless thing and the drugs and the out-of-control chaos in L.A. is the reason you're voting for Spencer Pratt? Why would you want more of the same with Karen Bass? Why would you reach general election day and arrive at the conclusion that you would ever vote for Karen Bass? Does that make any sense whatsoever? No, it makes no sense. None. Or, and here's Jim, here's my other theory about this guy. So he's voting for Spencer Pratt, but he thinks he's being super clever that, oh, I'm going to put a Republican on the ballot so I can guarantee Karen Bass gets elected. Like it's a scheme that he thinks he came up with on his own. Maybe that's the case. But whatever. I'm glad he voted for Spencer. Let him get to the general election. Kind of funny, though. There are Democrats that are voting for Spencer. Ms. Now spoke with a couple of these Democrats. They're funny. You can tell. You look at them and you're like, yeah, those people are Democrats. They've been Democrats their whole life. One guy looks like, he kind of looks like Russell Brand or something. He's just like, he's got like a rock star kind of look. He's holding a drink as he's doing the interview. And these two guys, listen to them as they explain that they hate socialism, they hate communism, and they hate human poop in the streets.
23: Because he's speaking out against communism and socialism, and it is a real big problem in our cities, especially in L.A. where it's turned to crap. It's not an accident. They're doing it by design. Karen Bass wants to destroy our city, and it's nice to see someone like Spencer Pratt.
24: I can simplify it because those buzzwords are like, they melt the brains of like left, you know, leaning people. So let's just say it this way. He doesn't want you a human feces to be a part of your life.
25: Yeah.
24: He doesn't want homeless children outside.
25: Totally.
24: Oh, homeless.
25: Thank you.
24: Outside. Oh,
25: you didn't like that. He ran away.
24: He doesn't want homeless people outside of the elementary schools having
25: sex. Can I get a shout out real quick?
24: We appreciate you.
0: Listen, the NBC reporter is like, okay, all right. As soon as they started talking about, you know what happened? She kind of did what I did, but in reverse. I visually stereotyped these men. I looked at them and I go, they kind of look like lefties to me. She too arrived at that conclusion, and she started interviewing them with the hope that they were going to crap all over Spencer Pratt. And instead, they started saying all these great things about Spencer, and they started giving a really perfectly encapsulated indictment of what's going on in LA. There's homelessness. There's human feces. Socialism and communism are garbage. This is not the kind of stuff that can appear on Ms. Now. That topic is not, none of that's allowed to appear on the air. So she starts pulling the microphone away. All right, I appreciate you. And you're the one guy. He goes, I don't appreciate you. I don't appreciate you. I don't appreciate being treated like this. You ask me a question. I'm not allowed to answer.
25: Appreciate you.
24: Can I get a shout out real quick?
25: With their own hands. We appreciate you. We talked a lot about the homelessness. Thank you.
26: I don't appreciate you, ma'am. I got it. Yeah. Thank you for navigating that so well.
25: No, we can.
1: I just want to shout out June Cutter, the chief of staff of Spencer. She's incredible.
2: Thank you. Okay, Hallie, all I will say is that clearly they're taking a few shots. They're feeling good out here.
3: The margarita is flowing there at Don Antonio's. Perhaps, I don't know for sure. Some really suspicion. Liz.
0: Oh, I love that. The only reason they could be against socialism, communism, human waste, and chaos is because they've been drinking, Jim. They're intoxicated. Well, that's why they're against communism. They're drunk. they're not in their right minds. If they were sober, they would love communism. They'd really love socialism right now. No, I thought they were great. Let them host a show on Miz Now. Can we give them a show? That'd be way better. I'd love to hear those guys talk all the time. It's funny. I love how the one dude was like, "Hey, my friend's being a little too intellectual. Socialism, communism. We don't like human poop on the ground in the city." That's why Spencer Pratt did so well yesterday. So we'll see. We'll see what the results show with Spencer. It's been a fun run though. I've really enjoyed it, and I think it's going to be a big, if he can make it to the general election ballot, it'll be a nationwide push to try and get Spencer across the finish line alongside Steve Hilton. It would just be so epic to do that because, you know, California is a beautiful state and it deserves great things. We just need to make it better. And election integrity is so critical, isn't it? It's so critical. There's a reason the whole country can't trust California right now. There's a reason for that. The election system there is so completely corrupt. In California, ballot harvesting is legal. You know how ballot harvesting works? It's legalized. But boy, it's dirty. Democrat political operatives, by and large, will go into senior citizen centers, old folks' homes, and they will get elderly Californians to fill out ballots the way they want. They'll compel them to fill out ballots. Then they'll deliver those ballots, so long as they vote for Democrats, to their end destination. If they vote for Republicans, they'll throw the ballots out. Now, is that part legal? No, it's not. But, hey, if nobody sees me, we're good to go. We can get a Democrat elected. It is a completely corrupt scheme, completely. And it's legal in California. When they say ballot harvesting is legalized, what that means is a third-party political operative can handle the delivery of ballots. That's very unusual. A lot of states don't allow that. Maybe a family member in your household can deliver your ballot for you if they have a Dropbox or something like that. But there are very limited circumstances in terms of letting someone else handle your ballot. Functional states make it so that you vote in person as much as possible and show ID and prove that you're an American citizen when you register to vote. Dysfunctional states like California, they encourage the very kind of chaos that makes it impossible to know who actually won the election. This is why we need election integrity. If we have credible elections and people have to play by the rules, then you actually have to meet voters where they are. You have to appeal to them. You have to work to earn their vote by demonstrating that you will actually improve the quality of their lives, oftentimes by getting the government out of the way. That would instantly improve the quality of our electoral candidates for both parties. Both parties would benefit immensely from election integrity nationwide. But Democrats
4: interrupt
0: are fighting
4: 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Welcome to Wisconsin Timber Rattlers Baseball on News Talk WOSH. 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Timber Rattlers Baseball is brought to you by
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6: Good morning, Timber Rattlers fans. Welcome out to Veterans Memorial Stadium in Cedar Rapids, Iowa. It's time for the Community Blood Center pregame show for this afternoon's contest between the Wisconsin Timber Rattlers and the Peoria Chiefs. And the Cedar Rapids Colonel, I don't know why I've got the Chiefs on the brain. They are yesterday's news. The Rattlers facing the Colonels after a 14-11 victory last night, a 3.5-hour marathon. where the Rattlers had an early big lead, lost it, got it back, and held on for the victory. We'll recap it for you in a little bit. But first, some roster notes. The Rattlers and the Brewers announcing that last night's starting pitcher, J.D. Thompson, has been placed on the injured list. If you remember, Thompson had to leave the game in the second inning yesterday with two outs and a 3-2 count on a batter. So he was on the IL earlier today and activated off the development list. It's the Rattlers' right-handed reliever, Jose Nova. So Nova active for today's game against the Colonels. Last night, there was a little bit of everything from the Wisconsin Timber Rattlers, including another Andrew Fisher home run. Fisher with a two-run home run in the first inning. It gave him 16 on the season. He's now tied with Thomas Dillard for the most home runs since the Rattlers became a high A team back in 2021. Dillard hit 16 home runs in 78 games in 2021. Fisher has hit 16 home runs in 45 games, including two games in a row. Last night's homer in the first inning gave Wisconsin a 2-0 lead. In the second inning, Josiah Ragsdale with a two-run double with two outs, and the Rattlers were up 4-0. And then after the Colonels got a run off Thompson, but reliever Garrett Hodges came in and got the final out with the bases loaded. It was 4-1. It became 6-1 on a Daniel Dickinson RBI two-run double, also with two outs. And in the top of the third inning, Wisconsin was just up 6-1. Hodges gave up a run in the third and then two in the fourth. There was a crucial error in there that probably could have been a double play ball to stop that comeback in its tracks. So the Rattlers at that point were up 6-4. But in the fifth inning, they scored three. An error on a throw for what would have been an inning-ending double play allowed Marco Dinges to score from second base. And then Luis Castillo homered for the second game in a row. His two-run shot gave the Rattlers a 9-4 lead. Travis Smith went out for the bottom of the fifth and pitched a scoreless inning, but he did not have that much luck in the sixth inning. He faced seven batters. All seven scored. There were two errors, and the final batter that Smith faced last night, Jay Thomason, hit a grand slam, and all of a sudden the Colonels, a seven-run inning, they were up 11-9. But Wisconsin responded in the top of the eighth inning. Correction, that was at the bottom of the sixth. In the top of the seventh, the Rattlers got an RBI double from Lewian Alastre with two outs. That brought the Rattlers to within 11-10. And then Fisher with a two-run single to right, and the Rattlers were up 12-11. In the eighth inning, we had some fireworks. Josh Adamczewski and Nick Stanley were ejected by plate umpire Dakota Kilgore. Dylan Reeves had ruled that Adamczewski went around on a check swing for strike three. Adamczewski wasn't happy about it, and the plate umpire ejected him. Nick Stanley came down and got a piece of the action and also was ejected from the game. But the next batter, three pitches in, Eric Batante laced a 1-1 fastball over the left field wall for a two-run homer and a 14-11 score. Andy Bravo was called into action to get the final six outs last night. He worked the only perfect inning by either team's pitching staffs last night in the eighth inning. In the ninth, he got the first out, gave up a walk, got the second out, gave up a walk, and then got Rain Don Cone to pop out to end the ball game. Wisconsin 14-11 victors over the Cedar Rapids Colonels last night. We're going to take a timeout here on the Timber Rattlers pregame show. When we return, we'll take a look at where the Rattlers currently stand in the Midwest League standings in the West Division. We'll also see what's happening around the Midwest League and the Milwaukee Brewers system today. That's all coming up when we return on the Community Blood Center pregame show on your home for Wisconsin Timber Rattlers baseball, News Talk 93.9 WOSH.
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6: This is the Wisconsin Timber Rattlers pregame show. We're coming to you from the Lemur's Bus Lines broadcast booth. It is the Community Blood Center pregame show before this afternoon game between the Rattlers and the Cedar Rapids Colonels. Time to take a look at the scoreboard segment of the pregame show. And, well, this is the only game going on in the afternoon in the Midwest League today. Last night, the South Bend Cubs blew open their 5-4 lead against the Quad Cities River Bandits with three runs in the top of the ninth inning. And they defeated the River Bandits by a score of 8-4. South Bend, that was their third win in a row. They won, 10 of their last 11? Probably better than that. They are 31-17. They remain four and a half games up on the Timber Rattlers. Wisconsin's just trying to get through. Both teams with 15 games remaining. And the Cubs' magic number over the Timber Rattlers is 14. So we still have some time, but Rattlers need a little help from Quad Cities this week while the Rattlers try to take care of Cedar Rapids. Other games around the Midwest League tonight, you have Dayton at West Michigan. Lansing is at Great Lakes. Lake County at Fort Wayne. South Bend at Quad Cities. And Beloit is in Peoria. All of those games are later tonight. Over in the East, Great Lakes won last night. They're 30-20. They have a one-game lead over Dayton. The Dragons at 30-22, as they also won their game last night. Taking a look at the Milwaukee Brewers Farm Report, brought to you by Greenstone Farm Credit Services. The Big League Club beat the Giants last night, and the Brewers picked up a game on both the Cubs and the Cardinals. Still 5.5 games up on Pittsburgh. The Pirates won last night, but the Cubs and Cardinals both 6.5 games back after Milwaukee's win over the Giants last night. Brewers and Giants play later this evening. Elsewhere around the system, down in the desert, the Arizona Complex League is off. Wilson put up a big number last night. They had 11 runs in the seventh inning. They beat Salem 14-7, and they are hosting the Ridge Jacks tonight at 6:05 Central Time. They have Andrew Healy on the mound there. Double-A Biloxi, they got rained out again. They got rained out on Sunday on the road in Columbus, Georgia. They were rained out at home against Montgomery last night. Biloxi back in action today. They're going to make up that doubleheader coming up on Thursday. And Jacksonville hosts Nashville tonight. Nashville is at Jacksonville tonight. Nashville dropped one to the Jumbo Shrimp last night, trying to get back to their winning ways this evening. One other note I wanted to pass along on the pregame show brought to you by the Community Blood Center. Former Wisconsin Timber Rattler T.J. Shook, a Rattler back in 2021 and 2022, made his major league debut with the Colorado Rockies last night in a game against the Angels. Shook went an inning, gave up a hit, nothing else in that win for the Rockies. TJ Shook becomes the 174th former Timber Rattler to make it to the major leagues, and he is not the last this year. Sounds like there's some guys that are getting pretty close around baseball today. That's your look at the Milwaukee Brewers Farm Report, brought to you by Greenstone Farm Credit Services, and the Midwest League Scoreboard, brought to you by the Sports Medicine Center. We're going to take a timeout. When we come back, we'll take a look at the Jones Dairy Farm starting lineups after this on the home of the Wisconsin Timber Rattlers and the Community Blood Center pregame show, News Talk 93.9 and 1490 WOSH.
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6: Managers are out to home plate to exchange lineup cards with each other and the umpiring crew. That's Nick Stanley for the Wisconsin Timber Rattlers. Nick in his first year as the manager for the Timber Rattlers. Brian Meyer, who took the Colonels to the Midwest League Championship Series last year, is back for his second season in the dugout for the Colonels. Let's take a look at the starting lineup today. First off, for the Rattlers, Nick Stanley makes out the lineup card like this for the Milwaukee Brewers Midwest League affiliate. Leading off in right field, Josiah Ragsdale. Marco Dinge is the DH. He will bat second. Andrew Fisher hitting third and playing third. Braylon Payne back in the lineup today. He will bat cleanup and play center field. Josh Adamczewski is the left fielder, and Adamczewski will bat fifth. Hitting sixth, the second baseman, Daniel Dickinson. Tayden Hall will play first base and bat seventh. Juan Baez is hitting eighth and playing shortstop. And batting ninth, the catcher for the Timber Rattlers, it's Blaberg Diaz. That lineup again for the Wisconsin Timber Rattlers. Ragsdale, Dinges, Fisher, Payne, Adamczewski, Dickinson, Hall, Baez, and Diaz. Eric Patanti was in the original starting
26: 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I missed
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28: Recent survey conducted by Common Sense Media found one-third of teenagers prefer AI companions over humans for serious conversations. There's a term for that, social offloading. And experts we talked to warned that this habit could be stunting emotional growth, leaving an already isolated generation who came of age during the pandemic even less prepared for the messiness of human interaction. Sure, AI can help you polish whatever it is you're looking to say, but that's not very human, right? It's the messiness that makes our interactions with each other so real. It's also what makes them so validating, help us to develop our confidence, our voice, our deep bonds with each other. Psychiatrists we talked to encouraged turning to family or friends when you're struggling to express yourself. They are keen to help. I'm Dr. Sanjay Gupta, helping you live a better life.
6: Houston, Eduardo Tait is the catcher. He will bat second. Check that. Tait is the DH today. He will bat second. Batting third, the center fielder, Brandon Winokur. Hadim Zhao is the catcher, and he is in the cleanup spot for the Colonels this afternoon. Yasser Mercedes will bat fifth and play right. Quinn McDaniel is in left field. He will hit sixth. Batting seventh at second base, it's Jay Thomason. Batting eighth and playing third base for the Colonels, it's Danny DeAndrade. And Andy Lugo, the first baseman, will bat ninth. That lineup again for the Cedar Rapids Colonels. Houston, Tait, Winokur, Zhao, Mercedes, McDaniel, Thomason, DeAndrade, and Lugo. Now the starting pitching matchup today, the Rattlers are going to go with Braylon Owens. Owens on the hill for Wisconsin. He is making his 10th appearance and 6th start of the year. Owens 1-0 in 40 and a third innings. He has struck out 58 on the season. Owens has been up and down as the Midwest League leader in strikeouts. And heading into today, he has 58. Joiker Fajardo of Peoria is second with 57, and Nestor Laurent, along with Schlesinger from Lake County, also with 57. So Owens on the hill, making his first ever appearance against the Colonels and his first ever appearance against a Twins affiliate. The Rattlers will be facing left-hander Dayson Hill. Hill out of Grapevine High School in Texas. He was the 69th overall pick in the 2024 draft, signed with the Twins over commitment to Dallas Baptist University. He is rated by Baseball America as the number 5 prospect in the Twin system, and MLB Pipeline has him at number 6. Hill's last start, he did not make it out of the first inning against Quad Cities on May 28th, gave up 4 runs on no hits, a hit batsman, and 6 walks in just 2/3 of an inning. Hill is facing the Rattlers for the first time ever, and this is also his first ever appearance against an affiliate of the Milwaukee Brewers. So Hill, the left-hander, against Owens, the right-hander. Last night, we had a bunch of offensive fireworks. The Rattlers out slugging the Colonels 14-11. The Colonels with a 7-run sixth inning took an 11-9 lead. But the Rattlers bounced back and took the lead in the top of the seventh, added 2 more on the Batanti bomb, a 2-run shot. Winning pitcher last night was Yerlin Rodriguez with 2 scoreless innings, and then Ayendi Bravo with 2

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4: Wisconsin Timber Rattlers baseball is on the air. Good evening, everybody, or good afternoon, wherever you might be. Good evening over in Europe, I guess, if you're tuning in for this Timber Rattlers game. We're big in Liverpool, I know that. The Rattlers trying to make it 3 wins in a row and stay in the race in the West Division for the first half title. They need some help from Quad Cities tonight. River Bandits and Cubs over at Modern Woodman Park at 6:30 tonight. We won't be doing any scoreboard watching today, but we'll see if the Rattlers can put a win up there and put a little bit of pressure on the Cubs. Great to see Braylon Payne back in the lineup today. Talked to him a little bit before the game. He was excited to be back out there. He has put in the work, and he is looking forward to hopefully getting it bad here with some guys on bases. He's the cleanup batter for the Rattlers today. Wisconsin is facing Dayson Hill. Hill, a slender left-hander out of Grapevine, Texas, 6'5", 165. He does not turn 21 until Christmas Day this year. The left-hander on the season with the Colonels, 1-4 in 9 starts, with an ERA of 6.26 in 27 and a third innings pitched. He has walked 24 and struck out 42. Coming off of that rough start last week against Quad Cities, where he didn't get out of the first inning, he'll face Ragsdale, Dinges, and Fisher. And Ragsdale, he has been on a tear, picked up his 13th multi-hit game of the season last night, extended his hitting streak to 6 games. He is 9-for-25 during the streak. It's his third hitting streak of 6 games this season. And the first pitch is in for a strike in this lefty-lefty matchup, and it's at 12:08, our start time today in Cedar Rapids, Iowa. Right on time. Ball misses low and away to Ragsdale, and the count goes even to 1-1. Rattlers drew a bunch of walks last night. So did the Colonels. The 1-1. Ragsdale fouls it back to the backstop, and the screen behind home plate. It is 1-2 to the left-hand hitter. 298 with 3 homers and 18 RBI. He had a big 2-run double with 2 outs in the second inning yesterday. Gave the Rattlers a 4-0 lead. Here, he takes one that bounces in, and it's 2 balls and 2 strikes. Rattlers got a bunch of 2-out runs last night. 2 in the second, 2 in the third, 2 in the fifth, 3 in the seventh. There's a breaking ball, strike 3, and Ragsdale, all he could do is head to the dugout, because that was a really good breaking ball from Dayson Hill. One away.

0: on the strikeout. And as Marco Dinges steps in, the defense for the Colonels looks like this. Outfield left to right, McDaniel, Winokur, Mercedes. Infield third to first, De Andrade, Houston, Thomason, and Lugo. Zhao catching. And on the mound, it is Hill, who's going to miss low to Marco. Dinges singled and scored and walked and scored in last night's ballgame in five trips. He's going to shoot one back past the glove of Hill and into center field. And Marco Dinges with a one-out single on a 96-mile-an-hour heater up the middle to him, and he sent it right back out for a base hit, and the Rattlers have one on with one out for Andrew Fisher, who is tied with Thomas Dillard for the most home runs by a Rattler since the high A classification move for the 2021 season. Both have 16 home runs, and Fisher also had a big two-out, two-run single in the seventh inning, turned a 10-9 deficit into an 11-10 lead in the eventual 14-11 Rattlers victory. And he'll take a breaking ball strike, and the count goes to 1-1. Get you the umpire lineup, brought to you by Tower Clock Eye Center after this 1-1 pitch to Fisher. He cuts after a 97-mile-an-hour heater up and in, misses. It's 1-2. Plate umpire is Dylan Reams. Dakota Kilgore is the arbiter on the base pass. That's your Tower Clock Eye Center umpire lineup for this afternoon's contest. The 1-2. Breaking ball called, strike three. Fisher thought it was in, but it's strikeout number two for Hill, and Braylon Payne will get the trip up to the batter's box. I asked him if he was going to swing at the first pitch today when he got in there. This is his first game since the 21st of May at Great Lakes when he was 0-for-4, but he walked twice, scored a run, and knocked in a run. And Payne takes a ball off the outside corner at 97. Couple of former high schoolers out of Texas going at it here. Hill out of Grapevine, Texas. Payne from Elkins High School in Missouri City, Texas. Here's the pitch, and it's a swing and a foul back to the underside of the roof. That'll disturb some of the pigeons up there and drop back down into the seats below. Swing and a miss, and it's 1-2. Yeah, 4.5 hours apart, Grapevine and Missouri City. Practically next door neighbors in Texas, right? Breaking ball outside, and Payne lays off it. It's 2-2. Braylon, 10 homers, 19 RBI, hitting 260 on the season. Dinges leads, and the 2-2 pitch is off the inside corner, and it's 3-2. So Payne has worked it full. Dinges will take a short lead, and now backing up behind him is Don Cone, and it's ball four low as Payne doesn't chase, and Braylon very patient in his first at-bat back in over 10 days. He's aboard, and here comes Josh Adamczewski. The ejection last night from Adamczewski happened in the eighth inning. He was ruled to have gone around by base umpire Dylan Reams, who's behind the plate now. There's a ball that got the outside corner, and it's 0-1. Josh was in disbelief and just kind of stood at home plate for a moment. Here's the 0-1. And off the outside corner, 1-1. And as he was walking back to the third base dugout, plate umpire Dakota Kilgore ejected Adam Chesky, swinging a foul off, and it's 1-2. Josh was in disbelief, but he made his first real argument with the plate umpire after getting the ejection. And then Nick Stanley came down trying to protect Josh, but too late. Here's the 1-2. Fly ball, right center field by Adam Chesky. That's going to drop, and it's going to score two. Adam Chesky pulls into second with a two-out, two-run double, and it's 2-0 Wisconsin in the first. Boy, he got one right down the middle, and he pulled it out to the right center field gap, bouncing all the way to the wall underneath the scoreboard out there. Adam Chesky now with 29 RBI on the season after his 10th double of the season, and the Rattlers break out on top here in the first inning with a two-run double. Dinges and Payne score, and now here's Daniel Dickinson. He had a two-out, two-run double last night. Yeah, Rattlers scored nine. Of their 14 runs last night. After there were two outs, called strike, and it's 0-2 to Dickinson. 18 RBI for Dickinson. He's got that average back above 200. Trying to add on here with Adam Chesky away from second. And that's outside, a ball and two strikes. Josh will take his lead from second. Dickinson waiting on the 1-2. And low and in, and it's 2-2. 99 on the fastball there from Hill. It's already up to 24 pitches in this inning. 2-2 to Dickinson. Swinging a foul back above the door behind home plate, and it's still 2-2. That's right, they have a door cut into the net here at Veterans Memorial Stadium. It's one of the oddities of this stadium that was built and opened in 2002. Dickinson down on strikes, and Hill strikes out three but gives up two on two hits. The two-run double by Adam Chesky puts the Rattlers up 2-0. Braylon Owens working with the lead when we come back for the bottom of the first on the Rattlers Broadcast Network.
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0: Braylon Owens. Collins on the mound for the Wisconsin Timberrattlers. The right-hander out of Texas San Antonio is making his sixth start of the year. He is 1-0 with a save, 58 strikeouts and 40 in a third innings pitch, facing the Colonels for the first time ever, and facing Merrick Houston, who skies one to left field. Adam Chesky drifting back and over, short of the warning track, will make the catch, and Houston is gone, and there is one away in the Colonels' first inning. The Rattlers defensively here today. Outfield left to right, Adam Chesky, Payne, and Ragsdale. Infield third to first, Fisher, Baez, Dickinson, and Hall. Diaz catching today on the mound. It's Braylon Owens. 33 hits, 19 runs, 18 walks, and 58 strikeouts for Owens. And he drops a breaking ball a little bit up there to Edward Tait, and it's 1-0. Tait DHing today. He was 1-for-5 with a walk and a run scored yesterday. Also knocked in a run. Swings and misses at that one, and the count goes to 1-1. Correction, that first pitch, the scoreboard operator had it at a strike. Well, we're going to find out what this is. It's a foul back, and hey, I'm all right. Right off the window above us here. I'm okay. I was moving out of the way. Two strikes on Tait. And there's a line drive to left, but right at Adam Chesky. Couple of steps over to his right, and two fly balls to Josh and two outs. I have actually had a foul ball into the booth here in Cedar Rapids. It was back in 2004. Josh Womack, an outfielder for the Rattlers in 04 and 05, tried to bunt his way on base. Here's the pitch to Winokur, and a ball in, and it's 1-0. And I could see it arcing over the net and coming right at my forehead. Here's the 1-1. Popped up, right side. Ragsdale coming on, and we'll continue that enthralling story when we come back for the second inning. Three fly ball outs for Owens as we go to the second inning after a perfect first for Owens and the Rattlers defense. 2-0 Wisconsin on the Timber Rattlers Broadcast Network.
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0: Timber Rattlers to the second inning. Hall, Baez, and Diaz due up. 7, 8, and 9 of the Rattlers' order. Wisconsin made Dayson Hill throw 27 pitches in the first inning as he faced six batters. Hall, in this lefty-lefty matchup, will take a strike and it's 0-1. Six pitches, five strikes in that first inning for Braylon Owens on three fly ball outs, two to left, one to right. Here's the 0-1 to Hall. Inside off the corner, and it's 1-1. Tayden was not in the original starting lineup today, but when Eric Batanti was scratched, Hall put in there. And the 1-1 to the Rattlers' first baseman. Hall takes up and in, and it's 2-1. Tayden hitting .280 in 25 games with the Rattlers. Six doubles, four homers, 24 RBI. Getting the start at first. Hall didn't like that baseball, threw it out of play, and wants a new one, so it's 2-1. 2-0 Timber Rattlers. We're in the top of the second inning. Hall fouls this one to the underside of the roof and back down into the seating bowl. 2-2. No, Josh Womack tried to drop a bunt back in 2004, and I could see it arcing over the backstop and heading right for my forehead as Hall takes off the outside corner, and it's 3-2. I got my hands up, both hands up. I was ready to make the catch, but I did not drop my pen. So the ball went off the pen and spun back over my head. Here's the 3-2 pitch. Swinging a ground ball near second. The shortstop, Houston, has it. On to Don Cone, or Lugo, excuse me. And there is the first out in the second inning. And, you know, I missed it. But, you know, I'm thinking, nobody saw that. Steve Roadcap saw it. Rody was the manager, and he was coaching third base at the time. And I go down after the game, and this happened like early in the game. Walk down after, getting ready to get on the bus back to the hotel. There's a strike, and it's 0-1 to Juan Baez, getting his first start in the series. Rody just looked at me, and the team had not been playing real well. A lot of tough losses. There's the 0-1. Inside, one ball, one strike. And he goes, it's going really bad when your radio guy can't make plays. I'm like, there's a reason I'm in the booth, Rody. Here's the 1-1. Swinging a high pop fly to left. McDaniel coming in and over towards the line to make the catch. And Baez is the second out here in the second inning. Rattlers are back home next Tuesday. It's a bang for your buck night. 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The Rattlers and the Great Lakes Loons starting at 6:40 next Tuesday. $2 Pepsi products, $2 Nathan's Famous Hot Dogs, and $2 domestic beers. All with the Rattlers and the Great Lakes Loons next Tuesday. Ball high to Blyberg, and it's 1-0. Diaz hitting .222 with no home runs and 11 RBI. He is making his first appearance in the series. Slightly open stance for the Rattler catcher with two out, nobody on, and fouls it off to the first base side. Count goes 1-1. I'll tell you, Dayson Hill, you can see why he was a high draft pick. He's dealing it up there 97-99. But the Rattlers with a 2-0 lead in the top of the second inning, thanks to Adam Chesky's two-run double in the first. Blyberg fouls one back, and it's 1-2. Great Lakes, they're fighting for playoff position. Their playoff spot a little more precarious than South Bend's right now. Over in the east, Great Lakes with a one-game lead over Dayton. Here's the 1-2. Swinging a foul off. Dayton probably has a little bit easier of a time. They are at West Michigan. The Whitecaps at 16-36. They're 15 games back of Great Lakes. I believe their elimination number is down to one going into tonight's action. Here's the 1-2. Little blooper, shallow left center field. That ball is going to drop for Blyberg Diaz. Just hit it out there. McDaniel, Winokur, and Houston were converging, but none could get there in time, and it's a two-out single for Diaz, and we're back around at the top of the order for the Timber Rattlers. Here comes Josiah Ragsdale, who struck out his first time up. Yep. West Michigan, their elimination number is one against Great Lakes. Swing and a miss. And it's 0-1 to Ragsdale. Dayton has won six of their last 10, and so has Lake County. Great Lakes has lost six of their last 10. Dayton and Great Lakes won last night. Lake County lost. We'll get to it in the Midwest League Report brought to you by the Sports Medicine Center in the third inning. Ball misses, and it's one ball and one strike to Ragsdale. Scoreboard operator has it at 2-0. Now it's right. Here's the 1-1, a throw to first instead, and Blyberg says, thank you for thinking I was going to try to steal there, Dayson Hill. No attempted stolen bases this year for Diaz. Fouled off by Ragsdale. He's trying to time up that breaking ball and just couldn't quite get enough of it to hit it fair. So it's 1-2 after the foul ball by Ragsdale. On his third six-game hitting streak of the season, 13 multi-hit games on the year. Trying to at least extend the inning here. And the 1-2 is off the outside. Ooh, on the outside corner. Ragsdale thought it was ball two and he is asking Dylan Reeves about it. And Taden Hall is coming down to take Ragsdale back to the dugout. Nick Stanley is in to protect. And Ragsdale is still in this game, thank goodness. We go to the bottom of the second. 2-0 Wisconsin on the Timber Rattlers Broadcast Network.
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0: Bottom two coming up, and it's going to be Zhao, Mercedes, and McDaniel for the Colonels against Braylon Owens, who threw just six pitches in the bottom of the first. Josiah Ragsdale. Heads up by Taden Hall and by Nick Stanley to keep Ragsdale in the game. That's a ball that missed outside from Owens, and it's 1-0. Ragsdale couldn't quite believe that pitch was called strike three and started to ask Dylan Reeves about it. There's a pitch a little bit low, and it's 2-0. And Owens kind of looking in at Dylan Reeves, and the Rattlers dugout chirping a little bit too now. Be careful, guys. Here's the 2-0 from Owens to Zhao. And that's a strike at the top of the zone. Two and one. Taden Hall was at first base when that inning ended. Here's the 2-1. Here's a strike, and it's 2-2. He came almost sprinting down to help escort Ragsdale to the dugout so he would not be ejected. And then Nick Stanley had a long discussion with Dylan Reeves between innings. Here's the 2-2 from Owens, and it's a ground ball single in a right. At least a single. Zhao will take a short turnaround first, but Ragsdale over to get it and get it back in. So it's a leadoff single by Zhao as he just punched that one up the first baseline. Taden Hall playing off the line, and Zhao find the gap between the line and Hall for the leadoff single in the second. 2-0, Timber Rattlers lead it in the bottom of the second inning, and here comes Yasser Mercedes. Well, Mercedes was 0-for-5 yesterday with three strikeouts. He'll take a strike on the outside corner, and it's 0-1. In the second inning, he walked, stole second, stole third, and then stole home on the back end of a double steal with Quinton McDaniel. The 0-1 is a throw over to first base instead. Mercedes also reached on a Luis Alastre error with the bases loaded in the sixth inning and picked up an RBI. Fouled back. He was at third when Jay Thomason hit his grand slam in the sixth inning. Rattlers, though, won that game 14-11 last night. It's 0-2 to Mercedes after a foul off. Owens with the set and the pitch, and there's a base hit in the right. Zhao will stop at second as Ragsdale gets it back in. So the Colonels going the opposite way here and finding the gaps on the right side of the infield. An 0-2 pitch to Mercedes, and he just punches it into right. So two on with nobody out for Quinn McDaniel. McDaniel walked three times, singled, stole a base, and scored a run last night. He's hitting .361 since his call-up. This is his 11th game with the Colonels. 2-0 Timber Rattlers. We're in the bottom of the second inning. Owens getting two strikes on both hitters. And now is going to miss in a ball, and it's 1-0 to McDaniel. Rattlers could use a longer start here today from Owens. With Thompson going out last night in the second inning. Ball in, almost grazed the knuckles of McDaniel. Garrett Hodges worked two in the third innings. Travis Smith threw a lot of pitches in an inning plus yesterday. Yerlin Rodriguez went two, and Andy Bravo went two. Blyberg Diaz out to the mound for a quick chat with Owens. Plate umpire Dylan Reeves is on his way out to break up this quick trip to the mound, brought to you by Quick Trip. Or as they call them down here, Quick Star. I'll tell you what, the Quick Star by the ballpark came in handy, leaving the stadium after midnight last night. Not a lot open in Cedar Rapids on a Tuesday night after midnight, I'll tell you that much, but Quick Star down here and Quick Trip back home are always open. All right, Owens on the 2-0 pitch to McDaniel with two on and nobody out. It's low and it's 3-0. J.D. Thompson placed on the IL earlier today. Jose Nova activated and reinstated from the development squad. Here's the 3-0. McDaniel takes a strike, and the count goes to 3-1. So Nova would be available today. The 3-1. Line drive to right, coming on, Ragsdale makes the catch. The runners will get back to where they're supposed to be. Zhao to second, Mercedes to first, and here's Jay Thomason after the fly out to right.
10: Second baseman, number one, Jay Thomason.
0: Bjorn Johnson last pitched on Friday last week, and remember he went 3 1/3 innings. Low pitched on Sunday. Check that back. Johnson pitched on Saturday. Thomason chases one low. And it's 0-1. Tanner Perry last pitched on the 27th. Jack Seppings last pitched on the 29th. So the Rattlers do have some options in that bullpen today, but they'd really like to see Owens get deeper into this game. The 0-1 with first and second and one out. And Thomason takes one that, Ragsdale's out there in right field calling. You called that a strike on me in the top of the inning there, sir. It's 1-1 to Thomason. Six homers, 18 RBI. Hit that grand slam last night. Here on the 1-1. Owens misses up, and it's 2-1. Thompson was supposed to start on Sunday for the Rattlers. That is now a TBA slot. The 2-1. Little flare to left center. That's a base hit. It's going to score Zhao. Mercedes will hold at second. The throw comes through from Adam Chesky, but it's late. Zhao scores, and the RBI single by Thomason makes it 2-1. Josh tried to wind up and fire that one home and maybe catch Zhao at the plate, but just a good read on that looper into left. It was going to fall, and Zhao was coming all the way. So it's 2-1, bottom two. Two on, one out, and here's Danny DeAndrade, a dangerous hitter against the Rattlers last year. He was 1-for-5 last night. He's hitting 194 on the season. And that is going to miss outside from Owens, and it's 1-0. DeAndrade singled and scored in the fourth inning last night against Hodges. He will take a strike that caught the inside corner there, and it's 1-1.

0: Pickoff throwback to second, and it bounces in off of Mercedes. Cedar Rapids had 8 stolen bases last night. A tough night against the running game for the Rattlers defensively. Here's the 1-1. Swing and a miss, and it's 1-2. Got nasty with that one. And it's 1-2. Tying run at second, that's Mercedes. Thomason at first. And the 1-2. Foul tip at the plate. It's still 1-2. Owens now at 28 pitches. 22 for the inning. Bottom 2-1 Wisconsin. Diaz drops the target. And the 1-2. High with a fastball, trying to change the eye levels there. And it's 2-2 to Andrade. Runners go, pitches a ball. The throw to third is late, and it's a double steal. Mercedes got that timed right, and he took off very early on Owens. So it's 3-2 now to De Andrade. Mercedes at third. His 12th stolen base of the season. Thomason on the back end steals his 12th of the season. Tying run at third, lead run at second in the bottom of the second. And the payoff pitch from Owens. Bounced it in front of home plate for 4, and the Colonels have the bases loaded with 1 out for Andy Lugo, and the Rattlers bullpen is going to get busy. Tanner Perry is loosening in the Rattlers' pen as we're going to have another quick trip to the mound brought to you by Quick Trip with Timber Rattlers pitching coach Pat McGuff on his way out to the mound. Andy Lugo did not play last night for the Colonels. He is hitting 106 in 26 games this season, but he does have 2 home runs and 9 RBI. Lugo was 1-for-4 against the Rattlers last year. He had a hit off Jaron DeBerry. He is going to take a ball, and it's 1-0. Bases loaded, 1 out. And that's a strike on the inside corner, and it's 1-1. Owens really trying to battle his way through this inning. But that pitch count is getting up there. Here's 1-1. In there, a strike on a breaking ball, and it's 1-2. Merrick Houston on deck. The focus is on Lugo in the batter's box with the bases loaded and 1 out. And there's a high pop-up on the infield. Jesus Baez calling with the infield fly rule in effect. And that's out number 2. Got to pop it out. Now here's Houston, who flew out to left in the first inning. Houston's third at bat with the bases loaded this season. He's going to take a ball outside, and it's 1-0. His fourth plate appearance. He is 0-for-2 with a walk in those three plate appearances. Here's 1-0. Popped him up behind the plate. Diaz coming back, has room on the grass, and makes the catch, and that ends the inning for Braylon Owens and the Rattlers defense. Colonels get a run on three hits and strand three. We are through two. 2-1 Wisconsin on the Timber Rattlers Broadcast Network.
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0: Gets out of that bases-loaded jam on his 31st pitch of the inning, getting Merrick Houston to foul out to Blomberg Diaz. 2-1 Wisconsin in the top of the third. Marco Dinges, who singled and scored in the first inning, will lead it off for the Rattlers in the third and takes a strike from Dayson Hill. Hill at 46 pitches now, 29 strikes, and got the inside corner to Dinges, and it's 0-2. Dinges set up deep in that right-hand batter's box, and on the 0-2 from Hill, fouls it at the plate, and it's no balls and two strikes. Fisher, then Payne. Anybody reaches at him, Chesky will bat. Rattlers lead it 2-1. They scored two in the first. Colonels got one in the second and left the bases loaded. Couple of pop-ups got Owens out of that inning. Now the 0-2. Dinges, little flare to left center field. Get out, get out, get out! Doggone it, Whitaker made a great catch. That ball hung up there just a little bit too long, and Whitaker able to make the diving play out there. He can cover some ground. Took a hit away from Daniel Dickinson last night on a similar play. So one out. Nobody aboard for Andrew Fisher, who struck out looking in the first. Third inning is here. Time for a look at the Midwest League Report, brought to you by the Sports Medicine Center. As Fisher comes up empty, and it's 0-1. Dr. E.T. Mejia, the official team doctor of the Wisconsin Timber Rattlers, letting us check the scores in the Midwest League. Fisher rips one to right center field for a base hit. And Andrew Fisher with a knock. And that is a seven-game hitting streak for Fisher. He has matched his longest hitting streak of the season, as Braylon Payne will step in. Walked and scored in the first. Well, the game of most interest to the Rattlers was the South Bend game at Quad Cities last night. Teams were tied at one. Quad Cities scored three in the third, but the Cubs got four in the fourth. And then tacked on three in the ninth for an 8-4 win over the River Bandits, who had just four hits last night. 1-0 pitch misses up, and it's 2-0. The usual suspects. Did in the River Bandits last night. South the scene, Kepley. Hartshorn went three hits and three RBI. Throw to first, and Fisher is back. Drew Bowser added a couple of RBI. And 17 for South Bend on the season now. Swing and a miss by Payne. He got a little too anxious on that 2-0 pitch and chased one off the outside corner. The other game in the West last night was Peoria hosting Beloit. 2-1. Payne takes a fastball that missed the outside corner, and it's 3-1. Chiefs scored six in the fourth inning to go up 9-0. They wound up with an 11-1 victory. Jack Gervich homered. Jose Suarez homered in that game for the Chiefs. Look out inside on a breaking ball from Hill, and Payne has walked twice against Dayson Hill. So Josh Adamczewski up with two on and one out here. He was up with two on and two out in the first inning and had a two-run double. Rattlers' lead is 2-1 now. Let's see what Adamczewski can do here. Swing and a miss. Was over that one, and the count goes to 1-1. Dayton was just having batting practice at West Michigan last night. 10-4 was the final. Dragons with the win over the Whitecaps. Adamczewski takes low and away. Peyton Stovall and Alfredo Duno homered in the top of the third inning. Garrett Pennington homered in the bottom of the third, but then Stovall homered again later in the game, and Carter Graham added one more for the Dragons. Adamczewski takes up and away, and it's 2-1. 10 runs on 12 hits, despite 14 strikeouts for Dayton last night. But they did not pick up ground on Great Lakes because the Loons won at home against Lansing. 4-0 was the final at Dow Diamond. Two on, one out here in the third. And the 2-1 pitch to Adamczewski was Fisher drawing a bluff back to second from Dayson Hill. Great Lakes got a run in the third and then scored three in the fifth. Here's the 2-1. And Adamczewski takes off the outside corner. It's 3-1. Eduardo Quintero with a two-run double during that three-run fifth inning was the difference. Lansing had just two hits in that game. 12 strikeouts for Great Lakes pitching last night. Timeout. Adamczewski thought that Hill was taking too long, so gets his timeout in there. Fisher from second, Payne from first. A 3-1 pitch is due to Adamczewski. And it's a swing and a miss. An indecisive swing there from Adamczewski. Don't see that very often. He had committed and then tried to hold up. And he just followed through. So it's a full count, 3-2 from Hill to Adamczewski. And that's a swing and a foul back to the screen. It's still 3-2. Lake County scored four runs in the first inning. Three of them coming on Nolan Schubart's 10th home run of the season. Tin Caps, though, rallied. Rattlers trying to add on. It's 3-2 to Adamczewski, and he takes a called third strike on the outside corner. That's five strikeouts for Dayson Hill, four of them are called third strikes on pitches that Rattler hitters have thought have been off the outside corner. So Daniel Dickinson will bat. Struck out swinging back in the first against Hill. He'll take a ball up and away, and it's 1-0. Rattlers already have Hill at 62 pitches, so the Cedar Rapids bullpen is going to start getting busy. Fisher from second, Payne from first, and Dickinson takes outside, and it's 2-0. Fort Wayne came back, though. They got a Jack Costello two-run homer in the second. That's a strike, and it's 2-1. Tin Caps got a run in the third and two in the sixth to take a 5-4 lead, but Lake County scored a run in the top of the seventh inning. Two-one. Dickinson was behind that breaking ball, and the count goes to 2-2. It went to the ninth inning, as that's fouled off by Dickinson, who'll get in our hack here. Justin DiCrisio with an RBI single, scoring Carlos Rodriguez in the bottom of the ninth. And Fort Wayne had the walk-off win at Parkview Field last night, 6-5 over Lake County. Two balls, two strikes, two on, two out here in the top of the third, and the pitch to Dickinson is way outside, so it's 3-2. So it's traveling time for Fisher at second and Payne at first. Rattlers with a 2-1 lead. Adam Falinski is loosening in the Colonel's bullpen with 68 pitches for Dayson Hill already. Here it comes, and that's ball four up and away, and the Rattlers have the bases loaded for Taden Hall. Third walk of the game issued by Dayson Hill. And Taden will bat with the sacks full. And I don't think he's going to face Dayson Hill here. Even with the left-hander on the mound, Hill at 69 pitches is done for the day. 69 pitches, 42 strikes for Hill. He will leave with the bases loaded and two outs in the third inning. And the Colonels are going to go to Adam Falinski. Boy, the Rattlers getting into that Colonel's bullpen early. They got into that bullpen after three innings yesterday as they forced Ivron Romero to throw 68 pitches in three innings. They forced Hill to throw 69 pitches in just 2 2/3 innings. Three walks, five strikeouts on four hits. The book is still open on him, though, because Fisher, Payne, and Dickinson on base are all his responsibility. Falinski making his ninth appearance of the season for the Colonels. He's 0-1, 13 innings, 17 hits, 13 earned runs, 12 walks, and 13 strikeouts. Falinski is a right-hander, non-drafted free agent in 2025 by the Minnesota Twins. And he is going to face Taden Hall here after getting his warm-up tosses in on the mound. Well, the Colonels had the bases loaded with one out in the bottom of the second inning. They did not score against Braylon Owens. Hall with the bases loaded this season is 3-for-5 with a double. He has knocked in 10. So the left-hand batting Hall, who grounded out to second his first time up, will step in, and now going to be Zhao, the catcher, going to go out for a quick trip to the mound to make sure they've got the signs down correctly with the new pitcher in Adam Felinski. Felinski's last time out was on the 31st. That was Sunday against Quad Cities. He worked an inning with a strikeout, nothing else. Through just 9 pitches on Sunday. And Hall will take his time out. Are we now set to go? We are. And Hall, first pitch swinging, flies it to right field. Back short of the track to make the catch is Mercedes, and the inning comes to an end. No runs, one hit, 3 left for the Rattlers. We go to the bottom of the third. It's 2-1 Wisconsin on the Timber Rattlers Broadcast Network.
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8: 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Because Wendy's

0: Owens. Owens had a 31-pitch second inning. Gave up three hits and a walk, but he got out of a bases-loaded one-out jam with a couple of pop-outs. Here's Tait, who flew out to left his first time up. And Tait takes a strike at the knees, and it's 0-1. Both teams leaving the bases loaded in their last turns at the plate. Colonels in the bottom of the second, Rattlers in the top of the third. And Tait pops one up near the first base bag. Tayden Hall circling and making the catch. And there's one away as Tait is retired. Pop out to the first baseman here to open up the third inning. Midwest League action tonight brought to you by the Sports Medicine Center. Dayton at West Michigan tonight. That is a 5:35 Central Time start. Great Lakes starts at 6:05 Central Time, hosting Lansing this evening. Winokur, who made that great catch on Marco Dinges to start that top of the third inning, comes up empty here, and it's 0-1. The other game in the East, Lake County at Fort Wayne at 6:05 Central. Winokur takes low, and it's 2-1. All time against the Rattlers, including today, 17-62 with a home run and six RBI. He struck out 12 times against the Rattlers. The 2-1 here, swing and a miss, and it's 2-2. He hit his home run last year off of Ryan Burchard. Here's the 2-2. Ground ball foul up the third baseline. He had his most success against Patricio Aquino. 3-for-5 with two doubles. Here the 2-2 from Owens. Got him swinging, and that's our first Wendy's Frosty K of the afternoon. Steve, let's get 10 seconds in for a station ID if you haven't done it already. 10 seconds for station ID.
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0: Check swing on a pitch away, and he held up, and Blyberg Diaz is in disbelief that that pitch was called a ball. It's 1-0 to Zhao, who singled and scored in the second inning against Owens. That is Steve Edwards spinning the dials back in the WOSH studios. There's a strike on the outside corner, 1-1. We're coming to you from the Lamers Bus Lines broadcast booth inside Veterans Memorial Stadium. Just happened to look up at the clock and saw it was almost 10 after. I'm like, oh, whoops, we got to get that in. Here's the 1-1, and that's a strike, and it's 1-2. Happy to have you along with us today on the radio, on the internet, however you're following Wisconsin Timber Rattlers baseball. Bottom 3-2-1, Timber Rattlers lead it. Two outs and nobody aboard, and Owens on the 1-2 pitch to Hadim Zhao. A little bit low and away, and it's 2-2. Rattlers get to 10 strikeouts as a pitching staff today. It means free Wendy's Frosty Treats from Wendy's at statewide participating locations. Here's the 2-2. Check swing, roll it to third. Fisher charges, picks, throws in time to Hall. And a 5-3 put out ends the third. A perfect inning for Owens and the Rattlers defense. 2-1 Wisconsin going to the fourth on the Timber Rattlers Broadcast Network.
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4: 2-1 Wisconsin to the fourth we go, and the Rattlers will be back home next Tuesday, starting a seven-game series with the Great Lakes Loons. Here's Juan Baez. Baez, Diaz, and Ragsdale do up here against the new pitcher for the Colonels. And Juan grounds one. Nice play by the Rattlers manager, Nick Stanley. Grabbed it and tried to swoop it behind his back into the dugout. Just rolled over to the warning track, and he'll just toss it in the Rattler dugout. It's 0-1 to Baez. Adam Falsky, or Falinski, misses with a ball there, and it's 1-1. Two-one Wisconsin in the fourth. Fouled back over the roof and out of play, and it's a ball and two strikes to Baez. Rattlers with a two-run double by Josh Adamczewski in the first. Colonels with an RBI single by Jay Thomason in the second. A pitch timer violation has been called on Baez, and that is a strikeout for Falinski. I don't know if Baez called time out there. He can't believe that the pitch timer violation was called by Dylan Reeves there. And Juan smacks his bat down on the way back to the dugout. Nick Stanley getting the explanation, but that's the second time a Rattler batter has been called out on an automatic strike three. It happened to Andrick Nava last night, 15, and it happens to Juan Baez today. First strikeout for Falinski, and here comes Blyberg Diaz. And Blyberg fouls one off to right, and it's 0-1. It didn't feel like Juan was taking that much time. Here's the 0-1. Outside off the corner, and it's 1-1. Fourth inning is here. Time for a look at the Brewers Farm Report. 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Big League Club with a victory over the Giants last night. 8-3 at American Family Field. Jake Bowers with a three-run homer in the first. Kyle Harrison struck out 12 in 5 2/3 innings. Blyberg pops it up to shallow right center. Thomason, the second baseman, is out to make the catch. And there are two gone in the fourth inning here against Adam Falinski. Harrison's only run that he allowed was a Willie Adames two-out home run in the sixth inning. It was a two-strike pitch that Adames hit out. Harrison was one pitch away from six scoreless with 13 strikeouts. Christian Yelich and Bryce Terang had a couple of RBI late in the game. As Ragsdale rips one into right center field, over to cut it off is Winokur. Ragsdale's going to go for two. The throw is going to be offline, and that's a double for Josiah Ragsdale. And he is now on a seven-game hitting streak. Ragsdale a little frustrated at those called strike threes his first two times up today. He wasn't going to get that count very deep here against Falinski. and he rips a double into right center field. Ragsdale, 10 for 28 during his seven-game hitting streak, his longest of the season. Marco Dinges takes the ball up, and it's 1-0. Brewers 37-21. Nashville lost 6-2 at Jacksonville. Cooper Pratt knocked in a run for the Sounds, but they're now 35-23 on the season. Two-out runner at second here in the fourth with Rattlers leading 2-1, and Dinges will take the 1-0 pitch for a strike. It's 1-1. Shuckers got rained out again yesterday, this time at home against Montgomery. They'll make it up on Thursday. Shuckers are going to have a lot of makeup games coming up. Saw nothing but rain in Columbus last week. Here's the 1-1. Outside, 2-1. Wilson beat Salem 14-7. They rallied from a 5-3 deficit with 11 runs in the bottom of the seventh inning. Kevin Garcia had a three-run homer in the big inning for the Warbirds, who are 27-25 after that win over the Ridgejacks. Outside, 3-1. And down in the desert, the Arizona Complex League Brewers lost 3-2 to the Royals in surprise. Juan Martinez hit a solo homer. He was 3-for-4 in the game, but the Brewers only had 5 hits. His solo homer came in the ninth inning, made it 3-2, but that was as close as the desert Brewers could get. Dinges takes a strike, and it's 3-2. ACL Brewers 11-13 after that loss last night. They were trying to get back to 500, but they're trying to get back to 500 against a team that's now 17-5 in the Royals. 3-2 pitch with two out. Ragsdale away from second. Felinski's pitch is a ripper down the left field line. It's going to score Ragsdale, and Dinges is going to cruise for second. He's in standing with an RBI double, and it's 3-1 Wisconsin. Pulled that one fair inside the bag. DeAndrade had no chance. Ragsdale could have jogged home. And the Rattlers add on here in the fourth with a two-out rally. A couple of doubles, one by Ragsdale to keep the inning alive and one by Dinges to get the run home. And now here comes Fisher. Fisher 1-for-2 with a single today. He has already extended his hitting streak to 7 games, the match's longest of the season. Fouls that one back, and it's 0-1. Fisher making a bid to have a 14th multi-hit game this season. He's tied with Adam Chesky. He's tied with Ragsdale for the most multi-hit games this season. A discussion between Dylan Reeves and Andrew Fisher about something, pointing out to the pitch timer or the scoreboard. Fisher takes a shot to left and fouls it off. It's 0-2. Nick Stanley started to walk down from third because he wanted to get in on the conversation, but Fisher just nodding his head saying, okay, okay, and it didn't escalate any further than that. Dinges is away from second. Fisher waits on an 0-2 from Felinski. And foul tips that one. It came back up off the plate and then off the bat as Fisher was bringing it back into a hitting position. So it's still no balls and two strikes to the left-hander out of Tennessee. Andrew Fisher. 16 homers, 41 RBI on the year. Waits on the 0-2. Line drive to left center field. Going back at the track. Leaping and making the catch is McDaniel. Taking extra bases away from Fisher to end the inning. Rattlers get a run on two hits. One left aboard. 3.5 complete. Rattlers 3, Colonels 1 on the Timber Rattlers Broadcast Network.
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4: Bottom four coming up. Rattlers add to their lead. It's 3-1 after the RBI double by Dinges. Owens is going to face Mercedes McDaniel and Thomason here. Little cleaner third inning for Owens after he worked a 1-2-3 frame against 2-3-4. Now he's got to face Mercedes. His 51st pitch is in for a strike, and it's 0-1. That's going to miss, and it's 1-1. Mercedes singled and was left stranded at third in the second inning. 3-1 Wisconsin in the bottom of the fourth. The 1-1. Tapper up down the third baseline, fielded by Diaz. Got to hurry, and he makes a great play. Just rolled it up the third baseline. A little pat on the chest from Owens for Blyberg on a real good defensive play against a real fast runner. 2-3 the put out on Mercedes, and there's one away in the bottom of the fourth. Brewers Farm Report brought to you by Greenstone Farm Credit Services. What's going on tonight? Well, the big league club tries to make it 3 in a row against the Giants. Logan Webb scheduled to go. Brewers haven't announced a starter yet, but I did see there's a swing and a miss by McDaniel in its 0-1 that the Nashville Sounds made a move today. Carlos Rodriguez. There's a ball down low. Was optioned to Wisconsin, or excuse me, he was optioned to Nashville. Trying to find out who the Brewers are calling up to start today. Pat Murphy said it would involve a transaction. There's a swing and a foul off on the 1-1, and it's now 1-2. Saw some people speculating that it could be Tyson Harden. The 1-2. Tyson has pitched extremely well at the AAA level since the call-up from Biloxi.

0: 2-2 pitch coming up. Fly ball down the right field line. Ragsdale long run over. Dives, and it's just out of his reach. And around second and heading for third is McDaniel. He will get in there standing with a triple. Boy, a big effort by Ragsdale, but that ball just tailed away enough to keep it out of his reach. He got a glove on it, but he had a long way to go to get to that one just to get a glove on it. So McDaniel standing on third with a one-out triple. And here's Jay Thomason, who had an RBI single back in the second. We'll see who that announcement is later, but could there be another former Rattler making his big league debut today? There's a first pitch ball, and it's 1-0 to Thomason. That was after the debut last night by former Timber Rattler T.J. Shook with the Rockies with a scoreless inning against the Angels in California. Swing and a miss at a fastball up to Thomason, and it's 1-1. Other games are on the system tonight. They're all tonight. AAA Nashville, they're in Jacksonville tonight at 6:05 Central. Biloxi, hopefully, will host Montgomery tonight at 6:35 with Yorman Galindez making his second start at AA. The 1-1, Owens looking right at third base and now coming home. Missed away, and it's 2-1. Wilson hosting Salem this evening. That is a 6:05 Central time start with Andrew Healy. Trying to make it 3-0 for him and get the Warbirds three games over 500. Owens 2-1. Thomason chases after that, and it's 2-2. Arizona Complex League Brewers are off today. They'll be back in action tomorrow. Here it's 3-1 Wisconsin in the bottom of the fourth. Colonels with a runner at third and one out. And the 2-2 pitch, low and away, and it's 3-2. Thomason has knocked in five in the series. He's got three hits. He's been on base five times. And now the 3-2 from Owens. Fly ball, shallow left. Coming on, Adam Chesky. They'll challenge him. Here's the throw after the tag. It's online, and the tag is in time! They got him! A one-hop throw to the plate from Adam Chesky to Diaz, and the tag goes right down on McDaniel. Inning over on the 7-2 putout and the flyout double play. Four innings are in the books. It's 3-1 Wisconsin on the Rattlers Broadcast Network.
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4: Rattlers baseball plays on WOSH.

leads off the fifth inning for the Rattlers with a 3-1 lead thanks to the arm of Josh Adamczewski with his sixth outfield assist of the season. He threw a one-hop strike to the plate that had Quinn McDaniel by a lot. Blyberg had to smother that baseball and apply the tag. Brian Meyer, the manager for the Colonels, as Payne flies one to shallow right center field. It's actually going to carry a little bit, and fighting the sun out there is Winokur. He'll make the catch, and Payne, who had walked twice against Dayson Hill, flies out to center to open up the fifth inning. Brian Meyer was having a discussion with Dylan Reeves on that after that play. There was no real argument from McDaniel, and I wasn't sure if Meyer was arguing that Diaz was blocking a path to the plate for McDaniel or that he never got him with the tag, because that was an awkward one-hopper, but Blyberg, hey, got the out. Big double play, and Adamczewski with six outfield assists. And here is Josh Adamczewski. One out, nobody aboard. One for two with a two-run double for Adamczewski today. 3-1 Rattlers. There's a ground ball into right, a base hit, and Josh Adamczewski just picked up his 13th multi-hit game of the season. Takes an aggressive turn around first, but will hold on where he's at. So Adamczewski, two for three today. And here comes Daniel Dickinson. Men Law presents fireworks next Friday and Saturday after the Rattlers are done with the Great Lakes Loons. Both games start at 6:40. Got kids run the bases after both games. Going to be some big crowds next week with the Loons coming in. School is finally out. Summer is finally here. Here's the 0-1, a throw to first instead. Grand Harris night on Friday. Talk about it coming up. Right now, though, the 0-1 to Dickinson. Runner goes, pitches low. The throw to second is late. Adamczewski kind of pulled his left arm back and got the right arm in on the backside of second base as we look at it from behind home plate. And it's a stolen base. The pitch, it's 1-1 to Dickinson. So a runner in scoring position here for the Rattlers second baseman, who's 0-for-1 with a strikeout and a walk. He'll take one right down the middle at 94, and the count is 1-2. Falinski still out there for the Colonels. And the 1-2. Dickinson lifts one down the right field line, but this is going to make the seats. Actually, it hit the warning track just out of the reach of Lugo, the first baseman, getting after it. The wind has picked up a little bit, and it is blowing out towards left. It's kind of pushing stuff back towards the field of play. We're going to get a quick trip to the mound here by Zhao, the catcher, out for a quick trip to the mound, brought to you by Quick Trip. Or like I said, Quick Star down here. They got a really nice one right by the ballpark here. Here comes the 1-2. Dickinson swings through it for strike three, and that's two strikeouts for Falinski. Yeah, left the ballpark last night at midnight. Stopped at Quick Trip for quick bite to eat, because that was a long game last night, and then stopped there on the way to the ballpark this morning. Ball missed the outside corner. I didn't know the bus was at 9 this morning. Drove myself here at 8.
You know who else was on the way to the ballpark today? That early? Here's the 1-0 pitch. Hall takes off the outside corner, and it's 2-0. Bryce Smith, the associate strength and conditioning coach. He was on one of those little rental scooters on a side street. He was making better time than I was. Here's the 2-0. Down in there, a strike, and it's 2-1. Tatum today is 0-2. Grounded out in the second. Flew out to right with the bases loaded in the third. He's got a runner at second and two outs. The Rattlers lead it 3-1. Top of five. Here's the 2-1. And Hall, base hit into left, somehow avoided hitting Adam Chesky. He's going to score, and the Rattlers have added an Ansay & Associates insurance run. RBI single by Taden Hall in the fifth, and it's 4-1. Tell you, when Taden Hall's at the plate and Josh Adam Chesky is on the bases, Taden comes very close to hitting Adam Chesky. I remember he did that in the last series against the Peoria at home. And he almost did it here to Adam Chesky. Adam Chesky has been hit twice by batted balls this season. But that goes as a base hit for Taden Hall and an RBI. And a ball up and in to Baez, who struck out on a pitch timer violation back in the fourth inning. Four-1 Wisconsin in the fifth. Outside off the corner, and the count goes to 2-0. We're the only game going on in the Brewers system today, the only game going on in the Midwest League. Rattlers have given Braylon Owens another run here in the fifth. Throw to first, and Hall is back over there. A nice block by Lugo on a throw in the dirt from Falinski. Kept that ball from getting out to the sidewall.

0: Here comes the 2-0. Tatum takes off early. He's got a big lead, and there's a slow roller towards short. Charging, picking, throwing in time is DeAndrade. And Bias is out 5-3. Rattlers, though, get another run on two hits. They strand one. Halfway home in Cedar Rapids. Timber Rattlers 4, the Colonels 1 on the Timber Rattlers Broadcast Network.
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0: 5 coming up. Owens, 64 pitches, 39 strikes through four innings. The Rattlers have activity again in their bullpen. But after a rough second inning where he threw 31 pitches, Owens has faced the minimum, mainly thanks to the outfield assist by Josh Adam Chesky to end the fourth inning. Here's a first pitch off speed for a strike to DeAndrade, who made a nice defensive play to end the top of the fifth inning. DeAndrade walked to load the bases back in the second inning against Owens, but Owens got out of that inning. There's a line drive to left center, a base hit. Adam Chesky over to get it, and will hold DeAndrade to a leadoff single. Upcoming homestand, Rattlers will be wearing a lot of different alternate identity jerseys and alternate jerseys. There is a Toy Story jersey night coming up on Thursday, celebrating the fifth movie in the Toy Story series. Swing and a miss by Andy Lugo as he chased that one low and away. Friday night is Grand Heroes night. Saturday is Star Wars night, and then Sunday is the Brewers Sunday jersey. Here comes the 0-1. In there, a ball. Blyberg and Breland wanted that one. Didn't get it, so it's 1-1. Lugo popped out to short with the bases loaded in the second. That really opened the door for Owens to get through. There's a throw to first, and they got the runner picked off. Hall runs him to second, and the flip to Dickinson. There's the tag on the knee, and DeAndrade is out 1-3-4 on the caught stealing. He thought he had read Owens, but Owens held the ball for an extra beat, and DeAndrade flinched first. One out, base is empty. Lugo with a one ball, one strike count. The Rattlers with a 4-1 lead. Swing and a miss, and it's 1-2. Yeah, that pop-up by Lugo to Baez at short really opened the door for Owens to get out of that inning with no more damage. Here's the 1-2. Inside off the corner, and it's 2-2. Lugo ready, so is Owens of the 2-2 pitch. Ground ball foul towards that Rattler bullpen, and it's 2-2. New baseball on the mound. Owens with a new sign from Blyberg Diaz. Here's the set and the 2-2. Got him swinging at a pitch in the dirt, and that is a Wendy's Frosty K. That's number 2 for Braylon Owens today. Two gone, back around at the top of the order. Here comes Merrick Houston. Houston is flown out to left and fouled out to Diaz, the catcher. That was the final out of the second inning. Rattlers were up 2-1 at the time. It's now 4-1 after single runs in the fourth and fifth innings. And Houston takes the ball in. It's 1-0. Ball low, 2-0. Houston was the first-round pick of the Twins out of Wake Forest last year. 16th overall pick. MLB Pipeline rates him at number 8 in the Twins system. And the shortstop takes up and away, and it's 3-0. Oh for 2 today, trying to extend the fifth inning. Owens, 3-0 pitch, got him to pop it up near the mound. Who wants it? Baez, Fisher. Fisher makes the catch to end the inning. And another hit given up by Owens, but he faces the minimum thanks to a caught stealing this time. We're through 5. Wisconsin leads this one 4-1 on the Timber Rattlers Broadcast Network.
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0: Sixth inning is here. Rattlers now with a 4-1 lead. It'll be Diaz, Ragsdale, and Dinges facing the new pitcher for Cedar Rapids. Just off the IL today, Nolan Santos. And Blyberg fouls it off. First base side, it's 0-1. Blyberg 1-for-2. He singled against Dayson Hill, the starter, in the second. Popped out against Falinski in the fourth. And now in the sixth is the leadoff batter against Nolan Santos. We'll take one to the backstop. It's 1-1. Santos out of Bethune-Cookman, seventh rounder in 2023. His 1-1. Blyberg takes a ball, and it's 2-1. Last time out for Santos was on the 19th against Peoria. He picked up the win. He threw 33 pitches in an inning and a third, allowing an earned run with two walks and a strikeout. His 2-1. Blyberg takes inside, and it's 3-1. Santos was with the Colonels on the opening day roster last year, but did not pitch at all. He missed it with an injury. Made 14 appearances for the Colonels in 2024, though. Is 3-1. Swinging a pop-up on the infield. It's going to be caught by the third baseman, DeAndrade. Houston was coming in like he wanted to play it, and then he took over at DeAndrade and said, "You know what, pal? You've been here longer than I have. You can have that one."
6: Right fielder, number four, Josiah Ragsdale.
0: One away in the sixth. Here comes Josiah Ragsdale. 1-for-3 with two strikeouts, but his two-out double started that rally in the fourth inning. Dinges followed with a double, and that put the Rattlers up 3-1. It's 4-1 now. Santos misses up with an off-speed pitch. And it's 1-0 to Ragsdale. Outside 2-0. This date in Timber Rattlers history, June 3rd. We're going to go back to 1996. The Rattlers beat Rockford 9-6 at home. The 2-0 to Ragsdale. Low, and it's 3-0. Wisconsin scored three runs in the third and six in the fourth. They were up 9-0. Kevin Grabowski, nine strikeouts in six innings. Jose Amado and Scott Smith both homered as the Rattlers held on to beat Rockford 1996. The 3-0. Ragsdale takes ball four up, and the Rattlers have a base runner here. So Ragsdale's on for the second time today. And here comes Dinges, who has a single, a double, a run scored, and an RBI.
6: Designated hitter
0: June 3rd, 2000, the Rattlers and the Colonels. This one pops up every year and brings a smile to my face. It was an 11-1 win. As Dinges takes up, and that's ball one. That's five in a row now that have missed. Wisconsin scored 8 runs in the bottom of the second inning. Chris Snelling, 3-for-3 with a single, double, homer, sacrifice fly, 3 runs scored. Caleb Balbuena allowed an unearned run over 6 scoreless innings. Here's the 1-0. Down low and away, 2-0. Jared Herman made his Timber Rattlers debut. He hit the first batter he faced and got ejected. Colonels reliever Julian Harris was ejected after hitting Orlando Hernandez in the bottom of the 7th. In the 8th inning, Juan Ramos hit John Palmieri, and he was ejected. Here's the 2-0. Didn't just swing in 2-0 after 6 straight out of the zone. Nope, taking Nets ball 3. Wisconsin pitchers hit 5 Colonels. Cedar Rapids pitchers hit 4 Rattlers. Julian Harris was ejected after hitting. Yeah, the bench is cleared several times in that game. Outside of that's 8 straight now that have missed from Santos. And the Rattlers with 2 on and 1 out for Andrew Fisher. Fisher 1-for-3 with a single today. And if he gets something that first pitch, I'm going to say look out for that jet out beyond the scoreboard here at Veterans Memorial Stadium. They have an old Air Force jet on display in the little park area out beyond the outfield fence here. Fisher very capable of finding it, but he's also very capable of going the other way. He had a line drive to left center field that McDaniel ran down for a great catch back in the 4th inning. Let's see what is in store for Fisher here. Santos looks back at second. And Fisher held up. It's 1-0 on the check swing. So 9 straight have missed now from Santos on his first game back off the IL. And the Colonels getting activity in their bullpen already. 4-1 Rattlers with 2 on and 1 out for Fisher. Runners start and stop, and a pitch is a strike. It's 1-1. See if the Rattlers can get a couple of Ansi and Associates insurance runs here. The 1-1. Fisher takes off speed inside, and it's 2-1. Activity in both bullpens. Right now, though, the main event, Santos, a 2-1 pitch due to Fisher with 2 on and 1 out. Runners go. They'll go after the trail runner, Dinges, and he is safe. He avoided the tag from Houston by sliding to the backside of the base feet first. The pitch was a ball, so it's 3-1. Rangsdale picks up a stolen base, and so does Dinges. Zhao went after the trail runner, and Dinges with a smart slide beat the throw. Or beat the tag. The throw actually did beat him. All right, 3-1 to Fisher. Santos to the belt, and here it comes. And a big cut and a miss. Oh, Fisher wanted that one for number 17. 3-2 on the way. Infield in on the left side, back on the right side. And stepping off once again, it's going to be Santos. He's already in the 3-2 pitch. Fisher fouls it at the plate, and he'll get another hack here. Foul that one off his foot. June 3rd, 2016, the Rattlers beat King County 2-0 at home. Miguel Diaz, 8 strikeouts, allowed 2 hits in 6 1/3 innings. Scott Grist and Drake Owenby combined on a 3-hit shutout. Isan Diaz hit a solo homer and knocked in both Rattler runs in that victory over the Cougars. 10 years ago today, all right. Fisher needed a moment after fouling that ball off his foot, but he's back in there, ready on the 3-2 pitch. Here it is, and there it goes, down the right field line, but hooking foul. Still 3-2 to Santos, from Santos to Fisher. Ragsdale at third, Dinchis at second. Santos on his 21st pitch in his first game off the IL. Rattlers with a 4-1 lead and looking for more. The pitch to Fisher. Swinging a foul back over the roof and out of play, and it's still 3-2. Perfect Wednesday afternoon for baseball, and Fisher trying to add to the Rattler lead. The 3-2 again. Inside, he walked him, and the bases are loaded for Braylon Payne. So three straight walks by Santos after he got Diaz to pop out. And here is Braylon Payne with the bases loaded. He has walked twice and flown out once. The two walks were against Hill. The flyout was against Felinski. So he is facing Santos for the first time. Left-hand batter, right-hand pitcher. And it's going to be a trip to the mound here by manager Brian Meyer, and that's going to be all for Nolan Santos. They wanted to get an inning out of him today as they brought him off the IL because the Colonel's bullpen was pretty threadbare after last night. But Cole Peschel has been warming up since those eight straight balls to Ragsdale and Dinges. So Peschel has been deemed warmed up enough to bring into the ballgame here to face Braylon Payne. And Peschel is going to get some warm-up tosses here in a tough spot. Bases loaded, one out. And before we get too far along here, as we're coming up on the 2 o'clock hour, let's pause 10 seconds for station identification. This is Wisconsin Timber Rattlers Baseball.
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0: Steve Edwards spinning the dials back at the WOSH studios. We are coming to you from the Lamers Bus Lines broadcast booth inside Veterans Memorial Stadium in Cedar Rapids, Iowa. It's the Wisconsin Timber Rattlers and the Cedar Rapids Colonels. Timber Rattlers with a 4-1 lead. They have the bases loaded with one out. Braylon Payne in his first game back off, back after some time away, is all set to face Cole Peschel here. And we want to remind you that coming up on Friday, June 12th, on Gran Heros night, it's the Jesus Medei jersey giveaway, courtesy of Bolt, for the first 1,000 fans into the ballpark. Gates open at 5, parking lot opens at 4 on Friday next week, June 12th, for Gran Heros night. Braylon Payne all set to go against Peschel here. Peschel 2-0. In 15 relief appearances, 24 and two-thirds innings pitched, 9 walks and 23 strikeouts. Ragsdale, Dinges, and Fisher aboard. All three are charged to Santos for the moment. And Payne, first pitch, low and in, and it's 1-0. Rattlers were just 2-for-17 against Peschel last year. The 1-0, lined foul to left.

One ball, one strike, three on, one out. Infield up at three positions. And there's a shot through the middle for Payne. One run is in. Here's Dinges. The throw comes into third. Fisher is going to be in there safely. It's a two-run single by Braylon Payne, and welcome back, Braylon Payne. A two-run single makes it 6-1 Wisconsin in the sixth. Rattlers stuck him in that cleanup spot today, and he does clean up in that sixth inning. Two-run single in the Rattlers with a couple more Ansay and Associates insurance runs. Here's Adam Chesky. He's got a single and a two-run double. And there goes Payne, and the pitch is high. The throw to second, not going to get him. Fisher drew the attention of Houston, the shortstop, who cut in front of second base. And Fisher wasn't going anywhere. So a stolen base for Braylon Payne. He has scored from first on that double by Adam Chesky, and now he has stolen a base. Infield in again for the Colonels, this time at all four positions. And Adam Chesky swings through the 1-0, and it's 1-1. With Payne at the plate, Lugo, the first baseman, was playing back behind the runner. But Braylon found the hole going right up the middle. Now the 1-1. Swinging a high fly ball to left. Back on it, McDaniel at the track, at the wall. It's going to get out of here. Josh Adam Chesky with a three-run home run. And it's 9-1 Wisconsin in the sixth.

RBI for Adam Chesky. He is a triple shy of the cycle. And the Rattlers have busted this game wide open with a five-run sixth. Still only one out. And here's Dickinson. There's a line drive to left center field. Whitaker is over, and he will run that one down. And Dickinson getting sick of hitting it out that way. Two away. Was robbed yesterday on a great catch by Whitaker. That time he hit one to the left center field gap, but Whitaker able to run it down. Here's Taden Hall with two outs and the base is empty. Taden with an RBI single in the fifth. Boy, it's been a while since we've had the Josh Adam Chesky show. Three for four with a two-run double, a single, a stolen base, a three-run homer, two runs scored, and a big outfield assist throwing a runner out at the plate to end the fourth inning. Here's the 0-1. All takes low, and it's one ball and one strike. Well, that Rattler advantage is up to eight now after this five-run sixth inning. Braylon Owens looks like he is done for the day after his five innings. Tanner Perry has been loosening in the bullpen. Remember, he was loosening up back in the second inning when Owens was laboring through that inning. But Owens faced the minimum despite giving up a couple of hits over the next three innings. And now the Rattler offense, nine runs on 10 hits. The 2-1. Hall rips that one into the right field corner, but it's going to hook foul. And the eighth man to bat in the inning for Wisconsin. We'll head back with a two-ball, two-strike count.

0: Tatum back in, ready to go. Pitch clock is reset. The 2-2 to the Rattler first baseman. Outside and low, and it's 3-2. The Colonels wanted that one. Zhao thought they had it. They did not. So it's full now to Hall. The 3-2 pitch. Cued off the end of the bat, foul up the third baseline. And it's still 3-2. The 3-2. Outside corner called third strike. Tatum thought it was low. Asking for confirmation and now nodding his head and saying, okay, fine, we're up 9-1. And that is the score, 9-1 Wisconsin through 5.5 innings of play on the Timber Rattlers Broadcast Network.
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3: Timber Rattlers with a 9-1 lead on the Cedar Rapids Colonels, and Tanner Perry is going to get into the ballgame. Takes over for Braylon Owens. Owens allowed 1 run on 5 hits with a walk and 2 strikeouts. 76 pitches, 46 strikes for Owen over his 5 innings of work. Tyeats to lead it off, and he'll take a ball up and away from Tanner Perry. Non-drafted free agent signed by Milwaukee out of Illinois State University. Out of Bloomington. Here's the 1-0. Inside and low, and it's 2-0. Perry's Timber Rattlers debut was on the 27th against Peoria. He went 3 innings, allowed 3 runs on 4 hits with no walks and 4 strikeouts. That was game one of the doubleheader last Wednesday. Perry gets a line drive into the right field corner, and Tyeats going to dig for second. Ragsdale in to dig it out. The throw is into the cutoff man, and it's late. A leadoff double for Tyeat. And the Colonels get a base runner here in the sixth. Perry got the call up from Wilson on May 26th. He was 2-1 in 9 relief appearances for the Warbirds this year. Made his pro debut this season with Wilson. Pitched in the MLB Draft League for West Virginia last season before signing with Milwaukee. And his pitch to Brandon Winokur is a swing and a miss, and it's 0-1. Yeah, Perry has pitched for Mahoning Valley in the Draft League, Johnson City, and Terre Haute. That's low and away. Pitched for Southern Illinois down in Carbondale in 2023 and with Illinois State in 2024 and 2025. The 1-1 to Winokur is up and away, and it's 2-1. And Perry's job here is to just keep the Colonels from coming back. That's something that happened last night when the Colonels scored 7 in the 6th inning and took an 11-9 lead. Rattlers wound up with a 14-9 win in that game. Here's the 2-1. Perry is going to drop that low, and it's 3-1. That's a heck of a job by Braylon Owens today. A 31-pitch second inning. As the 3-1 here from Perry, it's a strike on the inside corner, and it's 3-2. Colonels had him on the ropes, and they had the bases loaded with one out. They were within a run at 2-1. But he got a couple of pop-outs to get out of that and then pitched really well. Got some good defense behind him as well in the 3rd, 4th, and 5th innings. Now Perry picks up the baton and looks into Blyberg for the sign. The set to 3-2. Fouled off by Winokur to right. Winokur today is 0-for-2. He has flown out to right and struck out.

Another 3-2 pitch. Low, and it's to the backstop. So not only is it a walk to Winokur, but the wild pitch lets Tyeet take third base. And we're going to get a quick trip to the mound here, brought to you by Quick Trip, with Timber Rattlers catcher Blyberg Diaz heading out to the mound. Tanner Perry, the son of Pat Perry, former major leaguer, second round pick in the old January draft. By the Houston Astros. Pat Perry pitched for the Cardinals, Reds, Cubs, and Dodgers. Here's Zhao, and he'll take a ball. It's 1-0. The 1-0 runner at first on the move, pitches low. The throw to second is late, and it's off of Dickinson's glove, but Tait will hold at third. So Winokur with the stolen base. It's 2-0 to Zhao. And the Colonels with the runners at second and third with nobody out in the bottom of the sixth. Jobs take one in, and it's 3-0. And that's a strike, 3-1. Trying to look up Pat Perry. He played for Springfield in the Midwest League in 1983. Briefly. The 3-1. Zhao pops it up. Taden Hall in the dirt between first and second makes the catch, and there's one away as Zhao slams the bat down on his way to first base. So Tanner Perry gets the out, one away, and here comes Yasser Mercedes. Yeah, that was Springfield. That was the Springfield Cardinals. Were they the Cardinals, though? Back in 1983, that was a... Yep, it was the Springfield Cardinals. There's a strike on the outside corner. They were in Springfield, Illinois. Here's the 0-1 to Mercedes. Swing and a miss, and it's 0-2. Good pitch there. Yeah, Pat Perry appeared in 6 games, 2 starts. 1-1 with a save for Springfield that year. Here comes the 0-2. Swinging a pop-up foul out of play. Boy, you look back at that 83 Midwest League, and it looked a lot different 43 years ago. It doesn't look different than they did 43 years ago. The 0-2 pitch to Mercedes, and Perry gets a fly ball to left. That ball is going to leave the yard for a 3-run homer. An 0-2 changeup that got left up, and Mercedes hit it over that high wall that's only 315 feet from home plate. And the Colonels have pulled it within 9-4 on the home run by Mercedes.
He was way out in front of it, but he was able to line it out over that wall. And it's a 9-4 lead. One out, and here comes Quinn McDaniel. I mean, you look back at that 1983 Midwest League team. None of the teams that played at that time have the same name they did at the time. And some are no longer an affiliated ball. Ball outside, it's 1-1 to McDaniel. Yeah, 1983, the Timber Rattlers were known as the Appleton Foxes. Here's the 1-1. Perry misses away, and it's 2-1. The Colonels were known as the Cedar Rapids Reds in 1983. The Beloit Skycarp were called the Beloit Brewers, and they were in just their second year of existence. I'm going to foul back. It's 2-2. Peoria was called the Suns, and that was their first year of existence. And Quad Cities was the Quad Cities Cubs. Here's the 2-2 from Perry. Low and away, and it's full 3-2. Waterloo, Clinton, Madison, Wisconsin Rapids, Wausau, Springfield, and Burlington, no longer in affiliated baseball. Here's the 3-2. Fouled back to the screen, and it's still 3-2.

0: Here comes the payoff pitch. Swing and a miss. Strike three. Perry got a Chase McDaniel, or McDaniel to Chase. And that's a Frosty K from Wendy's.
1: Second baseman, number one.
0: Two gone on the Rattlers' third Wendy's Frosty K of the game. If they get to 10, it's free Frosty treats from participating Wendy's locations. Bottom six, three runs are in, two outs, and the bases are empty for Jay Thomason, who has singled in a run and has a flyout double play. He's going to take a ball off the outside corner, and it's 1-0. Perry is at 27 pitches, 14 strikes. He's got a swing and a foul off there, and the count is 1-1.

0: Fly ball, left field, shallow and foul into the Rattler bullpen. So it's 1-2 now. Yeah, if you look at the 1983 Midwest League, there were five teams in Wisconsin. Beloit, Appleton, Madison, Wisconsin Rapids, and Wausau. Here comes the 1-2. Swing and a miss, strike three, and a nice bounce back there for Tanner Perry to get a couple of Wendy's Frosty K's to end that sixth inning. The Colonels, though, get three runs on two hits. The Yasser Mercedes home run cuts the Rattlers' lead to five as we go to the seventh inning. Wisconsin 9, Cedar Rapids 4 on the Timber Rattlers Broadcast Network.
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0: Todd Baez will lead off the seventh inning against Cole Peschel here. Rattlers with a 9-4 lead in the seventh. Both teams got three-run homers in the sixth inning. Adam Chesky in the top of the inning for the Rattlers, and Mercedes in the bottom of the inning for Peoria. One ball, no strikes. Baez 0 for 3 today. And Peschel's pitch is a tapper at the plate, foul, and it's 0-1. Now, I was talking before the end of the sixth inning there with Tanner Perry getting a couple of strikeouts to get through that frame. Five teams in 1983 in the Midwest League were from Wisconsin. And the league at the time was split into three divisions. There was a central, a north, and a south. The 1-1. In there a strike. One ball, two strikes. The central division was Cedar Rapids, Waterloo, Beloit, and Clinton. The north division was Appleton, Madison, Wisconsin Rapids, and Wausau. Here's the 1-2. Swinging a little looper over the glove of Peschel, but it's hit right to the second baseman. Thomason had Baez played perfectly and throws to first in time after a couple of hops. And there's one away. And the South Division was Springfield, Burlington, Quad Cities, and Peoria.
4: The catcher, number 15,
0: of course, the Appleton Foxes became the Timber Rattlers for the 1995 season. Here's Blyberg. Takes the ball low and away. Diaz 1-for-3 with a single and a couple of pop-outs. One out, top of seven. Rattlers lead at 9-4. Madison swing and a miss, 1-1. They moved to Battle Creek and became the Michigan Battle Cats, who are now the Great Lakes Loons. Wisconsin Rapids moved to Kenosha, and then from Kenosha to Fort Wayne, where they're now, there's a swing and a miss, and it's 1-2. They became the Fort Wayne Wizards, and they are now the Fort Wayne Tin Caps. The Wausau Timbers would move to Kane County and become the Cougars. Here's the 1-2. Low, and it's 2-2. Ground ball to third. Backhanded over there by DeAndrade. Low throw, but a good scoop by Lugo at first, and there are two outs. I might have that backwards. I think the Muskies moved to West Michigan for 1994, became the Whitecaps. Springfield, they moved to Madison and became the Madison Hatters for a year, and then the Hatters were the team that moved to Battle Creek and now are in Midland. Ragsdale lines a base hit to right, and another multi-hit game for Josiah Ragsdale. He's got a double, a walk, and now a single here. And that makes 14 multi-hit games on the season for Josiah Ragsdale.
4: Designated hitter, number five, Arthur
0: Rodriguez. It's just been fun to see how he has ramped up his game as the season has gone on. Here comes Dinges. A big cut by Dinges. Dinges, 2-for-3, singled and scored in the first, knocked in a run with a double in the fourth, walked and scored in the sixth. Of course, a lot of those cities I've named now have Wood Bat League teams. Madison, Wisconsin Rapids, Wausau are all in the Northwoods League. Waterloo, just up the road here from Cedar Rapids, they're in the Northwoods League. Clinton, Burlington, and Springfield are in the Prospect League, which is the Wood Bat League in Iowa, Illinois, Indiana. High chopper to short. Backing up on it is Houston. He'll go the short way to second, and they'll get the force on Ragsdale. 6-4. No runs, one hit, one left. Heading to the stretch here in Cedar Rapids, Iowa. Rattlers 9, Colonels 4 on the Timber Rattlers Broadcast Network.
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0: Danny DeAndrade, Andy Lugo, and Mark Merrick Houston will bat against Tanner Perry here. 9-4 Wisconsin. And a ball in, and it's 1-0 to DeAndrade. It was a long sixth inning for Perry. 30 pitches, 17 strikes. He's going to drop one a little bit up, and it's 2-0. It was 30 pitches, 17 strikes, excuse me. Here's the 2-0. And DeAndrade grounds one into the Rattler dugout on the third base side. Rattlers wearing their road grays today. Colonels wearing their white pants with their red BP tops. The 2-1 after the stretch is a swing and a miss, and it's 2-2. 9-4 Wisconsin here on a beautiful Wednesday afternoon in Cedar Rapids, Iowa. Popped him up. Fisher shading his eyes at third, straddling the line, and now in fair territory makes the catch. And DeAndrade is retired one away in the seventh. That'll bring up Andy Lugo, 0-2 with a pop-up and a strikeout. Same two teams tomorrow. We'll be on the air with the pregame show at 6:15. First pitch is at 6:35. Josh Noth against Michael Ross tomorrow. In there a strike, and it's 0-1. 6:35 starts on Thursday, Friday, Saturday night from Veterans Memorial Stadium. Here's the 0-1. Low, and it's one ball and one strike. Sunday is a 1:05 start, off day Monday, and then back home to take on the Great Lakes Loons starting on Tuesday. Hope to see everybody out there for the final homestand of the first half. The 2-0, swing and a miss. Make that the 1-1, and now it's 1-2. Lugo chased one up out of the zone. One ball, two strikes, one out, nobody aboard. Perry's pitch fouled at the plate, and it's still one ball and two strikes. Ethan Dorsey gets the ball on Friday against Riley Quick. Wandy Torres on Saturday against Cesar Laris. Making his Midwest League debut, Laris will. Ground ball to short. Backhanded by Baez. Throws the first in time. Two away. Nifty play there by Juan Baez. Two outs, bottom seven. And now it's back around to the top for Merrick Houston. Houston 0-3 today. He's popped out twice and flown out once. Rattlers with two in the first, one in the fourth, one in the fifth, and five in the sixth. And that's going to be low a ball. Braylon Owens gave up one run in the second inning, nothing else through his five innings. Perry gave up three in the sixth. He's got two outs here in the seventh, and he's about to get a 1-2-3 inning on a routine fly ball to Braylon Payne in center field. He'll make the catch, and the inning comes to an end. Three up, three down. Good inning there for Perry and the Rattlers defense. We go to the eighth. It's 9-4 Wisconsin on the Timber Rattlers Broadcast Network.
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0: Top of the eighth inning, Rattlers will have Fisher, Payne, and Adam Chesky do up. Adam Chesky is a triple shy of the cycle. But he's going to have to wait for a little bit because Fisher is going to step in against Cole Peschel. Peschel did not face Fisher in the sixth, and there's a ball up. It's 1-0. Fisher walked against Nolan Santos to load the bases. Peschel came in, gave up the two-run single to Payne and the three-run homer to Adam Chesky. Here, Fisher on the 1-0, takes low, and it's 2-0. Rattlers lead it 9-4. We're in the top of the eighth inning. Fisher did not face Peschel last year. The 2-0 for the right-hander, and that's going to get the outside corner. It's 2-1. Boy, Tanner Perry, good to see him settle down after that rough opening where gave up three runs to the first four batters he faced, but he's retired five in a row now, and it looks like he'll get the eighth as well. Here's the 2-1. Fisher had a big cut and foul, tipped it, and it's 2-2. Everything else in the Midwest League is later tonight. Dayton at West Michigan, Lansing at Great Lakes, Lake County at Fort Wayne over in the east. Here comes the 2-2. Inside 3-2. Beloit is at Peoria and South Bend at Quad Cities. Both of the games in the West Division Stadium start at 6:35 tonight. Here's the 3-2 pitch. Check swing on a pitch down low, and Fisher held up for ball four. He's on base for the third time today. Two walks and a single, and now here's Braylon Payne. Braylon's first game since May 21st. Never went on the IL. But he has been patiently working his way back. Finally got in there today. And it will not be Payne to bat, excuse me. So the Rattlers are going to have a pinch hitter here, and it's going to be Luis Castillo. So Castillo will bat for Payne here. Again, after not playing since the 21st of May in that Great Lakes series, they'll just, even though he is in center field, Rattlers are just going to let Payne play seven innings today. Be back to full action soon, hopefully by the time the Rattlers are in to wrap up this series. So Castillo, not a bad guy to put in there. He's homered in his last two games. He's going to take a ball outside, and it's 2-0 from Peschel. Castillo, six homers and 25 RBI on the year. He grounds one foul up the first baseline. If you're looking at the stats online, it has him at 26 home runs. They had him with a three-run home run last night, but it was only a two-run home run. Still, it was a moonshot to get out of here. Now the 2-1. queued up the third baseline. They're going to go to second for one. The turn to first is late. Castillo will beat it out. So Fisher is out at second, 5-4. A slowly hit grounder. De Andrade to Thomason is the out at second. Castillo aboard on the fielder's choice. And now here's Josh Adamczewski. He is a triple shy of the cycle. There has only been one cycle in Timber Rattlers history. Javon Ward did it down in Beloit. And he was trying to rip one out down that right field line and give himself a shot. I don't know with Castillo at first base. If Adamczewski is going for a triple, he's going to be running right up the back of Castillo. It's 0-1. Check swing roller up the first baseline. It's a fair ball. And Lugo charges and tags out Adamczewski for the out, two away, and Castillo now at second base. I think what that means for the Rattlers defensively for the bottom of the eighth inning, Ragsdale would move to center and Castillo will take over in right.

0: Here's Daniel Dickinson now. Two out runner at second. Rattlers up 9-4. And Dickinson checked his swing in time. It's low. 1-0 to the Rattlers' second baseman, who is 0-3 with a walk and a couple of strikeouts. He has also flown out to the gap in left center on a nice running catch out there by Winokur. That's a line drive to left center field. Winokur's not going to get this one. It's to the wall. He's got a little bit of a bobble, and Dickinson with a turnaround second. He'll stop right there with an RBI double as Castillo crosses the plate, and the Rattlers have reached double digits in runs again. RBI double by Dickinson makes it 10-4 in the eighth. He had a two-out, two-run double last night. He's got a two-out RBI double today. And the Rattlers' lead is back up to six. And here comes Brian Meyer out of the Colonel's dugout. He's going to make a pitching change here. Call to the bullpen coming up after this quick trip to the mound. So Taden Hall is going to face a new pitcher here after Dickinson knocks in his 19th run of the season. Brian Zeldin is the new pitcher. Zeldin, non-drafted free agent out of Georgia, turns 26 in September. And he is the Colonel's fifth pitcher of the night, Zedlin. 1-0 in three relief appearances since the call-up from Palm Beach. In 4 1/3 innings, he's given up two runs on two hits with six walks and six strikeouts. Got a lot of great giveaways coming up at Neuroscience Group Field. We've talked about the Midday bobblehead. I take that back. The Midday Grand Harrell's jersey from Bolt. That is on Grand Harrell's night on Friday next week, the 12th. Sunday, it's the Jackson Churio bobblehead, courtesy of Prevea Health. That's the 14th. It's a 1:10 start with the Rattlers and the Great Lakes Loons on a Jackson Churio bobblehead giveaway. Again, from Network Health, or from Prevea Health. All right, Zeldin takes over for Peschel. Two outs in the eighth. Rattlers with a run in. Dickinson from second, and Hall just got plunked. And he will walk down to first. So Juan Baez is going to bat with two on and two out. Didn't even have a chance to say a look out there for Taden. Not that he would have heard me. Came right in, and boy, Zhao back there at the behind the plate just kind of said, really? All right, Baez takes a strike, and it's 0-1 from Zeldin. Or Zeldin, excuse me. Z-E-L-D-I-N. Zeldin. Juan today 0-4. Only Rattler without a hit. Trying to change that up. He'll take a strike on the inside corner, and it's 0-2. And Juan's had a tough day at the plate. A couple of grounders, a fly ball. He was rung up on an automatic pitch timer violation. That was in the fourth. It got him a little upset. And now after that 0-1 pitch was called a strike, he asks for time. He's back in there ready to go on the 0-2 pitch from Zeldin. And it's a swing and a miss. Strike three, and the inning comes to an end. Rattlers, though, get a run on a hit. They strand two, and we're through 7.5. It's 10-4, good buddies, as we go to the bottom of the eighth on the Timber Rattlers Broadcast Network.
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0: Bottom of the eighth inning, Wisconsin with that 10-4 lead. And it's going to be Tait, Whitaker, and Zhao coming up here. Tait doubled and scored in the sixth inning against Tanner Perry. And Perry here is going to miss up and away, and it's 1-0. Timber Rattlers with a 10-4 lead. We're going to the bottom of the eighth inning right now. Rattlers trying to make it three wins in a row. Put a little pressure on the Cubs. As that one's cued off the end of the bat by Tait. You know, I was talking earlier in this series about Tait coming over from the Phillies. There's a ball that just missed away, and it's 2-1. Came over to the Twins in the John Duran trade last year. Here's the 2-1. Swinging a foul off, and that one off the side of the helmet of Vlaber Diaz, so it's 2-2. And as expected, Castillo is now in right field, and Ragsdale is taken over in center for the Rattlers. Get you that updated defense in a moment. First, the 2-2 pitch from Perry, and it's a ground ball foul up the first baseline. There was another trade last year between the Twins and Phillies where the Twins sent Harrison Bader to Philadelphia and former Timber Rattler Henry Mendez came over from the Phillies organization. There's a ground ball up the middle just past the glove of Perry into center field. 2-2 changeup and Tait stuck with it and got it into center field. Mendez, if you remember, he was with the Brewers, and he was a Timber Rattler back in 2023. He and Robert Moore went to the Phillies for Oliver Dunn in November of 2023. Perry to Whitaker here. There's a strike on the outside corner, and it's 0-1. Took Mendez a while to get going in that Phillies organization. There's a line drive right at Hall, and he steps on first for an unassisted double play. Tait had no chance to get back. Tayden, coming off the base on the pitch, had to go back, stick the glove up, and took a couple of chop steps to get to second, or get to the base. And all Tait could do is turn and watch him get doubled off. Two outs, base is empty on a nifty defensive play there by Tayden Hall. Rattler's second double play of the afternoon, and both of them have been unconventional. Ground ball foul up the third baseline by Zhao, and it's 0-1. I'll tell you, that's exactly what Tanner Perry needed. Double play ball. He'll take it anyway. Ground out, line out, strike him out, throw him out. Put him in a stew. Here's the 0-1. Outside, one ball, one strike. But Mendez had 8 home runs with Reading last year. Got bumped up to Wichita after the trade. Had 3 homers in 33 games there. Here's the 1-1. Check swing, he held, and it's 2-1 to Zhao. And Mendez started this year with Wichita. He's hitting .281 with an .857 OPS, 4 homers and 21 RBI. He is now at AAA with the St. Paul Saints. 3 homers and 16 RBI. OPS of .972 in 22 games with the Saints in the International League for Mendez. The 2-1, Zhao pulls it foul down past his manager in the third base coach's box and into the Rattler bullpen. 2 balls, 2 strikes, 2 outs. Base is empty in the 8th. Tanner Perry with the 2-2. Ground ball to short. Baez sliding stop from short left. Throw to first late. And Zhao able to beat it out. I'll tell you, Baez did a nice job getting to that ball and making it close, but that's a tough play. So a 2-out single for Zhao. That's his second hit. And here comes Yasser Mercedes, who is 2-for-3 with a 3-run homer. That was in the 6th inning off of Tanner Perry. That one's going to miss away. And it's 1-0 in this righty-righty matchup.

0: Pick off, throw to first. By the way, Henry Mendez is on the Twins 40-man roster. Here's the 1-0. Foul back, and it's 1-1. So, I mean, it's not beyond the realm of possibility that Henry Mendez could be one of the next former Rattlers to make the big leagues. Had TJ Shook last night with the Rockies. Here comes the 1-0. Line drive to left center field. It's a base hit. And that ball will come back in. Luis Alastre is actually in center field right now for the Rattlers. It looks like Josiah Ragsdale has the day off, the rest of the day off.
1: Left fielder, number 13, Quick McDaniel.
0: So outfield left to right for the Rattlers, Adam Chesky, Alastre, and Castillo. Infield third to first is Fisher, Baez, Dickinson, and Hall. Diaz catching. And Perry and 57 pitches facing Quinn McDaniel with two on and two out. And McDaniel takes low and away. Now, McDaniel struck out against Perry in the sixth inning. That was a big out at the time. The Colonels had pulled it within 9-4, and there was only one out in that inning. Popped him up. Caden Hall shading his eyes on the infield. Dirty's there, and the inning is over. Three hits, two left, no runs. Ninth inning coming up. It's 10-4 Wisconsin on the Timber Rattlers Broadcast Network.
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0: Diaz, Alastre, and Dinges due up for the Rattlers in the ninth inning facing Brian Zeldin. 10-4 Wisconsin. And Blyberg takes a strike 0-1. Alastre will get his first at bat today after Josiah Ragsdale was on base three more times with two more hits and two more runs scored. He and Braylon Payne both deserve the rest of the day off. Ground ball weakly hit towards short, cut off by the third baseman DeAndrade, and the throw to first just nips Blyberg at first, and there's one away. The Cedar Rapids ninth inning will be Thomason, DeAndrade, and Lugo.
1: Center fielder, number one.
0: And Tanner Perry looks like he's going to be done for the day. Jose Nova is going to get the ninth. Just activated off the Rattlers development list today with J.D. Thompson going on the IL. Ball inside to Lewian, and it's 1-0. First at bat today for Alastre. Al Ostre had a big RBI double in the seventh inning yesterday after he committed two errors in the bottom of the sixth. Swing and a miss there, and it's 1-1. Talk about instant redemption for Al Ostre. He actually was not in the lineup to start the game yesterday. He came in when Luis Peña got sick. The 1-1 pitch. Up and away, 2-1. By the way, it sounds like everything with Peña yesterday was unrelated to what happened in Fort Wayne back in April. He's going to take the day, and looks like he's going to be back in there tomorrow. Here's the 2-1. Outside corner strike, and it's 2-2. 10-4, Wisconsin leads it. Al Ostre is hitting .222 on the season. That RBI double gave him 12 RBI on the season. He's going to weakly hit it towards short. Houston charges, picks, and throws and gets him at first, two away. Before Marco Dinges bats, 10 seconds for station identification. This is Timber Rattlers Baseball.
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0: Steve Edwards, spinning the dials back in the WOSH studios. Glad to have you along with us today. Dinges had a big cut, came up empty, and it's 0-1. We're coming to you from inside the Lamers Bus Lines broadcast booth in Cedar Rapids, Iowa. We're at Veterans Memorial Stadium on a beautiful Wednesday afternoon. Rattlers lead it 10-4. They've out-hit the Colonels 12-10. Let the Colonels get close and then pulled it away late. One ball, one strike to Dinges. 2-for-4 with a walk, couple of runs scored, and an RBI for Dinges today in the DH spot. Chased one and fouled it off. A ball and two strikes to the Rattlers DH.

The 1-2. Dinges takes one to the backstop there from Zeldin, low and away, and the count is 2-2.

0: Two balls, two strikes, two outs, nobody on. The 2-2, swinging a foul back, then just hanging in there. He's not going to give up any at-bats here. Going to get in there. He wants that third hit today. The way he's swinging, he wants an eighth home run on the season. Here's his 2-2 from Zeldin. Inside, and it's full 3-2. Fisher kind of pulling for Dinges to get on base because Fisher, he wants another crack here at Zeldin. Here's the 3-2. Swing and a miss, strike three. Zeldin gets a perfect ninth, and we go to the bottom of the ninth, and Jose Nova coming on for the Rattlers. It's 10-4 Wisconsin on the Timber Rattlers Broadcast Network.
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0: The Rattlers will turn to Jose Nova here for the ninth inning. Takes over for Tanner Perry. Perry went three innings. He gave up three runs with a walk and two strikeouts. Five hits allowed by Perry. Nova activated from the development list before today's game. It's been a bit of a struggle at times for Nova this season. He's in with a six-run lead here. His last couple of outings have been kind of tough. He's going to face Jay Thomason here. And he's going to miss low and away. It's 1-0. Last time Nova pitched in a game was on the 16th against South Bend. He lasted just a third of an inning. He threw 37 pitches, gave up three walks, walked two, and allowed six runs. He also gave up four runs on two hits and three walks in an inning to take a long

walked him. Ball down low, and it's 1-0. There's a strike from Nova. One ball, one strike. That's a strike, and it's 1-2. One, two, to the backstop. Down to second base goes Thomason. And it's two balls and two strikes.

The 2-2. Got him looking. He pulled something off that one, and DeAndrade took it for a Wendy's Frosty K, and there's one gone in the ninth. This year, Nova 0-2 in 10 games. He has gone just 8 1/3 innings, walking 16 and striking out 13. Lugo takes a first pitch strike, and it's 0-1. Pitched at three levels in the Brewers system last year. Arizona, Carolina, and Wisconsin. His 0-1 to the backstop. And that's a wild pitch to get Thompson to third base. Two more wild pitches by Nova. He now has 15 this season. Lugo with a one ball, one strike count. Rattlers up 10-4 in the ninth. You can tell Blyberg is just trying to get Nova over the line here. The 1-1. Swinging a foul off to right. That one 97, and Lugo was very late on it. Five runs, sixth inning. Blew this game open for the Rattlers. They are up 9-1. They're up 10-4 in the ninth now. The 1-2 from Nova. Got him swinging. Threw a slider in the dirt, low and away, and Lugo's down on strikes. Another Wendy's Frosty K. That's six for the Rattlers today. Don't think we're going to get the Frosty K's for everybody today, but the Rattlers just want to get this one in the win column. Here's Merrick Houston, 0-4 today. Facing Nova for the first time, and Nova's deal is going to miss low and in, and it's 1-0. Braylon Owens in line for his second win. Gave up one run in five innings. Pitched his way out of a jam in the second to keep the Rattlers in front. Rattler offense did the rest. Breaking ball up and in at the helmet of Houston, and he spins out of the way, drawing some oohs and ahs from the crowd here.

0: 3-0. Low, and that's a second walk. So two walks and two strikeouts by Nova. And Eduardo Tait will bat. Blyberg's going to make a quick trip to the mound here, brought to you by Quick Trip. These games have been anything but quick for the last couple of weeks for the Rattlers. Played 3:31 last night. We are past the three-hour mark today, but you know what? The Rattlers won't care because they... are leading this one 10-4. Tait, 2-for-4. He doubled and scored in the sixth, singled but was doubled off in the eighth. Both of those were against Tanner Perry. Nova misses low and away, and it's 1-0. Nova so close to ending this ball game, you can just about see the finish line. The 1-0. Tait takes low, and it's 2-0. 10-4, Wisconsin leads it. There's a ball. Ooh, Rattler bench wanted that one. Instead, it's 3-0. Nova on the 3-0 with runners at the corners and two outs. Walked him. Bases are loaded for Brandon Winokur. Houston takes second. Tait on base for the third straight time. And now going to have a quick trip to the mound by Timber Rattlers pitching coach, Pat McGuff. Not much McGuff can say here except just get after this one. Rattlers don't want to use any more pitchers today. They did a heck of a job just using the first two before Nova got out here. Braylon Owens had a 31-pitch second inning, but just wound up with 76 pitches total. Tanner Perry had a 30-pitch sixth inning, but only needed 15 in the seventh and 15 in the eighth to get out of those innings.
1: Center fielder,
0: so
1: nine,
0: now Nova, 22 pitches. He's got two outs with the bases loaded, and here's Brandon Winokur. Lined into a double play his last time out. He is officially 0-for-3 with a walk and a run scored. Nova's ready in the pitch home. It's a ball, and it's 1-0. And that ball got by Diaz and clipped the plate umpire in Dylan Reeves. So it's 1-0. Winokur just patiently waiting in that right-hand batter's box. There's a ball, and it's 2-0. There's a strike, and it's 2-1. Found the outside corner at the knees. Bases loaded, two outs in the ninth. Rattlers up 10-4. Swinging a foul off to right, and it's 2-2. Thomason at third, Houston at second, Tait at first. And the 2-2 from Nova to Winokur is going to have to wait because Winokur asks for timeout. Everybody ready now with a 2-2 pitch. Got him swinging. And this ball game is over, and the Rattlers win their third in a row. 10-4 your final. Rattlers over the Cedar Rapids Colonels today. The line score in 2 minutes. 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
0: Rattlers win their third straight. They move to 28-22 after a 10-4 victory over the Cedar Rapids Colonels on a Wednesday afternoon at Veterans Memorial Stadium. Our line score today for the Rattlers: 10 runs on 12 hits with no errors. They left 10 aboard. The Rattlers were 6-for-12 with runners in scoring position. For the Colonels, 4 runs on 10 hits with no errors. They left 8 aboard. They were 2-for-11 with runners in scoring position. Winning pitcher, Braylon Owens. He is now 2-0. He allowed 1 run on 5 hits in 5 innings with 2 strikeouts. The loss goes to Dayson Hill. He falls to 1-5. Game time, 3 hours and 9 minutes. In front of 2,234 fans. The Rattlers 28-22. Cedar Rapids falls to 26-27 on the season. Rattlers got a big day from Josh Adam Chesky at the plate. 3 hits, 5 RBI, 2 runs scored. Had a homer, a double. Had an outfield assist as well. We'll recap it all for you on the post-game show, which comes your way in 90 seconds. Rattlers with a 10-4 victory over Cedar Rapids on Wednesday on News Talk 93.9 WOSH.
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0: Rattlers post-game show coming to you from the Lamers Bus Lines broadcast booth inside Veterans Memorial Stadium, where the Wisconsin Timber Rattlers have just beaten the Cedar Rapids Colonels by a final of 10-4. Details coming up in a little bit. Right now, let's take a look at the scoreboards. And there's nothing to report on those scoreboards because everything is later tonight in the Midwest League. Brought to you by the Sports Medicine Center. It is Dayton at West Michigan, Lansing at Great Lakes, Lake County at Fort Wayne over in the East Division. And in the West Division, Beloit is at Peoria, and it's South Bend at Quad Cities. The Rattlers could really use a little help from Quad Cities, but the Rattlers just four games back after the win today. A Quad Cities win would move the Rattlers 3.5 back with 14 games to play. They will need some help. They'll need a lot of it, but they helped themselves today with a 10-4 victory over Cedar Rapids. In the Brewers Farm Report, brought to you by Greenstone Farm Credit Services, Arizona Complex League Brewers are off. Wilson hosting Salem tonight with Andrew Healy getting the ball for the Warbirds. The Biloxi Shuckers have Montgomery at 6:35 tonight. And Nashville, well, they are at Jacksonville tonight. Their starter has yet to be announced. And the Brewers hosting the Giants, trying to make it three in a row over San Francisco. And that game is also, last report I saw, does not have a starting pitcher just yet. Let me see if I can get that refreshed here. And it's going to be Robert Gasser as the starter for the Brewers now against the Giants. That one's coming up at 6:40 Central Time on the Brewers Farm Report, brought to you by Greenstone Farm Credit Services. The Timber Rattlers jumped on top today in the first inning. It was Josh Adamczewski with a two-run double with two outs. The Colonels came back. They had a run in the second inning on a Jay Thomason RBI single. Danny DeAndrade drew a walk against Braylon Owens, and the Colonels had the bases loaded with one out, trailing by one, but Owens got a back-to-back pop-ups to get out of the jam and keep the Rattlers up 2-1. Wisconsin added to their lead in the fourth inning, and it was back-to-back two-out doubles by Josiah Ragsdale and Marco Dinges. Wisconsin would add another run in the fifth inning, and it was Taden Hall with an RBI single scoring Josh Adamczewski. Wisconsin made it 9-1 in the sixth inning. They got three runners on with consecutive one-out walks. That chased Nolan Santos from the mound. Cole Peschel came on to face Braylon Payne. And Braylon Payne, in his first appearance since May 21st, smacked a single that knocked in two. Payne, in his return to the Rattlers lineup, 1-for-2 with two walks, two RBI, a stolen base, and a run scored. And right after he had that two-run double, Adamczewski with a three-run home run, and the Rattlers were up 9-1. Owens turned the game over to the bullpen for the sixth inning, and Tanner Perry gave up a three-run home run to Yasser Mercedes, but he didn't give up anything else over his next 2 2/3 innings. Wisconsin got one of those three runs back in the eighth inning on an RBI double by Daniel Dickinson to make it 10-4. And then, well, in the ninth inning, Jose Nova got on the mound for the first time since the South Bend series at home. And in this game today, he gave up a walk, struck out two, walked two more, and struck out the final batter to close out the game. And the Rattlers picking up the 10-4 victory over Cedar Rapids today at Veterans Memorial Stadium. 10 runs, 12 hits, no errors for the Rattlers. 4 runs, 10 hits, no errors for the Colonels. Owens the win, he's 2-0. Hill the loss, he falls to 1-5. Game time, 3 hours and 9 minutes. The Rattlers with the win, now 6 games over 500 at 28-22. The Colonels fall a game below 500. They are 26-27. Rattlers win at 10-4 on Wednesday afternoon. Next broadcast of Timber Rattlers baseball comes your way Thursday. We'll be on the air with the Community Blood Center pregame show at 6:15. First pitch rolls your way at 6:35. Josh Noth gets the ball for the Timber Rattlers against Michael Ross for the Cedar Rapids Colonels. Noth against Ross, Rattlers against Colonels, Thursday night at 6:35, and you can only hear it here on the radio on WOSH. And that's going to do it for the post-game show on our broadcast today. So for Steve Edwards, spinning the dials back in the WOSH studios, this is Chris Merrick saying thanks for listening, everybody. We hope you enjoyed the broadcast. We know you enjoyed the result today. The final score, once again, the Wisconsin Timber Rattlers 10 and the Cedar Rapids Colonels 4. Have a pleasant rest of your Sunday, everybody. It feels like a Sunday. Have a pleasant rest of your Wednesday, everybody, and we'll talk to you again tomorrow right back here on the home of the Wisconsin Timber Rattlers, News Talk 93.9 WOSH.
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3: ABC News, I'm Michelle Franzen. In the wake of another Supreme Court decision that weakened parts of the Civil Rights Act, justices today ruling in an Alabama case allowing the state to use a 2023 congressional map for the midterm elections. ABC's Devin Dwyer on the dissenting opinion.
4: Strong words from Justice Sonia Sotomayor, joined by the others. She said that the court did unleash chaos because it's so close to the election. In fact, Alabama has already had its primary vote. The governor saying overnight that she is now scheduling a new special primary in August 11th, for these new districts that are going to be implemented.
3: Despite a ceasefire, Iran and the U.S. are trading strikes, this time in Kuwait. The Pentagon says it shot down drones targeting U.S. forces there. California's primary race for L.A.'s mayor still being tallied. Incumbent Karen Bass has received enough votes to move on to November's runoff election, the top second candidate. Results are not yet known, and the governor's race in that state still undecided. This is ABC News. New Jersey Congressman Tom Kaine Jr. has missed weeks of votes not seen on Capitol Hill since March 5th over what House Republicans say is a medical issue. House Speaker Mike Johnson says Kaine told him what the medical issue was in a private phone call. Johnson said the issue was very common and says Kaine needs a little longer to recover. Brent Johnson is a political reporter with New Jersey Advance Media.
5: Even people, Republicans I speak to that are very close to him, deeply sourced Republicans, they don't know what's going on, and they say that it seems like it's a serious issue. And, you know, there's also questions of privacy here. How much are you willing, or how much do people want to dig into this? But he is an elected official, critics would say, and that, you know, the public deserves to know where he is.
3: In Louisiana, actor Shia LaBeouf pleaded guilty today to three counts of simple battery after punching several people outside a New Orleans bar during February's Mardi Gras. The court sentenced him to 6 months in each count, with the sentences suspended. He was placed on active probation for 2 years, and a status hearing is scheduled for July. Michelle Franzen, ABC News.
6: Low to mid-80s this afternoon as humidity stays low. Tonight, mostly clear. A warm night down to 59. Partly sunny tomorrow, 85 with a chance of thunderstorms at night. Scattered showers and thunderstorms Friday and 80. From Storm Team 5, I'm meteorologist Jordan Lamers.
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14: From ABC News Tech Trends, a jury in California has found Meta and Google negligent for designing apps that harm young people. The plaintiff, Kaylee, had alleged features like beauty filters on Instagram resulted in negative health outcomes like body dysmorphia. She's being awarded $3 million in compensatory damages. The companies could also be on the hook for additional punitive damages. YouTube says it will appeal the decision, and Meta says it's evaluating its legal options. Bernarda Villalona is an ABC News legal contributor.
15: Very clear that Meta is going to appeal this. So we may see that this verdict is going to be tied up in the appellate system for a long time, for many years. And we know that Meta has the money in order to drag this out.
14: It's also the first in a series of similar social media cases coming down the pike.
15: People and attorneys were waiting to see what would happen in this case to determine how far they will move forward on other cases.
14: With Tech Trends, I'm Mike DeBusky. ABC News.
1: Keep up to date with what's going on in Oshkosh. 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
16: Halfway through the broadcast week on this Wednesday edition of The Guy Benson Show. Very glad that you're listening. 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Joining us now is Paul Morrow, Fox News contributor, attorney, and retired NYPD inspector. 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
17: Always great to be here.
16: I do want to start somewhat unusually on hockey, because I saw that you were tweeting about the Stanley Cup Finals, which started last night. Crazy game. You call it Wild Game 1. I watched a lot of it back and forth. I agree with your assessment that this series is going to be a war. Vegas against Carolina, the Golden Knights winning on the road to take Game 1, which puts them in a decent position to start this whole thing. You said that you can't figure out exactly who to root for, and part of that is because of what sounds like a traumatic experience you had recently in Las Vegas.
17: You picked up on all this. I was out with crime at CrimeCon in Las Vegas. You know, the crime convention.
16: For Fox Nation, right?
17: For Fox Nation, exactly. For my weekly wrap, Fox Nation show, and we were out there. We did the show from out there. We did a number of breakout sessions. It was a lot of fun. Learned a lot as always. But in between, I hit the tables, and the tables hit back. Boy, oof. So I got very mixed feelings about Las Vegas these days. That said, I love their game. I like their coach, who was here in New York with the Rangers for a while. I thought he got a raw deal. I'm happy to see him finally get some recognition. So I also like Brind'Amour on the Carolina side. Good coach, and I actually thought Carolina looked quite good last night. It struck me as a boxing match. It waxed and waned on each side of the puck. You know, each team at one point seemed to assert some dominance, and it really felt to me like a 12-round boxing match. So I think this is going to be a war, as you say. I think we're going to see some overtime games, and I can't wait. I love it.
16: Yeah, I mean, 9 goals scored in Game 1, a thriller, kind of tough, ragged hockey is what my dad called it, but very, very entertaining. And I have a couple things here. Number one, this is not hard for me to choose who to root for in the series. The audience knows I'm a New Jersey Devils fan. Devils didn't make the playoffs this year. They've got to get some stuff in order for next season. I have faith in the new general manager, Sonny Mehta. That being said, I'm rooting for Vegas. I've been rooting for Vegas in the West the entire way because Number one, at least in the finals, I can't stand Carolina because they own the Devils. The Devils cannot beat the Hurricanes if their lives depended on it, and their playoff lives have depended on it several times, and they always lose. So it's easy to root against Carolina for that reason. And then I'm rooting affirmatively for Vegas because my best friend from home is the play-by-play voice of the Vegas Golden Knights. Here is Dan Duva on the call for the go-ahead and ultimate winning goal last night. Listen to Cut 40.
18: A little too much on it. A little more touch assistance might have been in the clear down the slot. Hurdle from the right side. Give and go. He shoots. He scores! Tomas Hurdle. 5-4 Knights. 3:24 to go in the third period. First Stanley Cup final in a decade. And Tomas Hurdle gets the Knights back in front.
16: This is the Golden Knights' third Stanley Cup final in the last 9 years. He was talking about Hurdle there, his first participation in a decade. Got the game winner, frantic, frenetic end of the game. And so that's where I'm coming down on this one, Paul. I do have to ask you, last question about Vegas and the gambling. Do you have, because I don't really gamble, but if you're at the slots or at the poker table or blackjack, whatever it is, I don't know if you have a specific game or if you mix it up, do you have in your mind a limit where you're saying I've got a budget and no matter whether I'm up or down, I'm out at a certain point in terms of money or a certain time on the clock? How do you do it?
17: Yeah, I play blackjack, and I do that. But, you know, of course, I never listen to myself, you know.
16: And so you set rules and then break
17: much
16: them.
17: Better move. Yeah, exactly. So, you know, what's the point of the rules? And look, I got all kinds of, there are very specific ways to play blackjack. There's only a few things that people differ on. I did them all. And I can just tell you that as a veteran of that game, it was just one of those weekends where as it literally was not in the cards.
16: Let's talk, Paul, about some politics in the state of New Jersey. Speaking of Jersey, and this is something we've addressed now over the last couple of weeks and then earlier in the show as well. Democrats in that state, in the 12th district of New Jersey, the congressional district there, they have nominated for U.S. House, so for the Congress, someone with a very disturbing background, being a close associate of the blind sheikh, who was an arch terrorist convicted of terrorism plots to kill Americans, then ended up volunteering for an organization overseas that turned out to be, surprise, an Al-Qaeda front group. That is now the Dem nominee for Congress in New Jersey, which I will again point out is a state that lost hundreds of people on 9/11. I mean, it sort of takes your breath away that here we are approaching the 25th anniversary of the worst terror attack in U.S. history, and this kind of person now has, I think, a very clear path to becoming a member of Congress.
17: You know, Guy, I got to tell you, it's the longer I'm doing media and covering these stories, I just lose my ability to be shocked. This is the current Democratic Party. They have become, their base is now the Zohra Mamdani base. I feel more and more that the people driving the small money donations, the ambition, the energy on the left are young people ignorant of history, even ignorant of 9/11, and who see people like Chuck Schumer, a comparative moderate, as a dinosaur, and they want him out. And were I a Democrat, I'd really be fearful for the future of my party. Hamawi is everything you've said and more.
16: By the way, I'm still just like stuck on the fact that you just kind of referred to Chuck Schumer as a moderate, but that is where we are in this context.
17: That's right. Pelosi would be a moderate.
16: Yep.
17: In this context.
16: Yep.
17: And yet this is, again, this is where we are. You know, we managed to allow this to happen over the last 25 years. There's no sugarcoating how bad the sheikh was. The sheikh was friends with Osama bin Laden and a guy named Abdullah Azzam, who bin Laden almost certainly killed in order to take over. They were the co-founders of Al-Qaeda. He was apparently tied with Azzam, and UBL killed Azzam and took over the whole thing. The sheikh, the blind sheikh, made absolutely no bones about his calls for jihad against America, about his, not terrorist sympathy, terrorism advocacy. And I just interviewed today on my podcast, The Ops Desk, I interviewed a guy named Joe Connor, whose father was killed in the Francis Tavern bombing. You're bombing a terrorist bombing in lower Manhattan carried out by the FALN. The guy who did it, a guy named Morales, is in Cuba now. Hopefully we'll be back here if we do negotiate something with Cuba going forward. I bring that up to just point out that the Democrats take none of this stuff seriously, no matter what they say, because other FALN cell members, he reminded me, and I knew this, but I had forgotten, were pardoned by Bill Clinton and then Barack Obama through the auspices primarily of Eric Holder. And it's just, it doesn't matter what the context is, the left is willing to countenance this stuff for the purposes of power. And you're getting it again here with Hamawi and Mamdani and even AOC. There's some of the outrageous things that come out of the left these days. They're going to hold their noses or not and vote left just for the purposes of power.
16: Now, there was something that happened, interestingly, in New York City. Mamdani's NYPD commissioner, he kept her on. You and I have talked about this. She is reported to have political ambitions of her own. She is definitely more moderate politically than Mamdani is. Almost everyone is, of course. And New York City just hosted the annual Israel parade. And she, Commissioner Tisch, proudly participated. She was marching, waving the Israeli flag, all of that. Mamdani, in a major break from tradition as mayor of New York City, basically boycotted the event. He will march in almost any parade, and we, of course, know his position on the pro-Hamas hate rallies. The Israel parade, obviously, he's not going to do that because he doesn't believe Israel has a right to exist, and he's, I think, a bigot and has surrounded himself with bigots on this issue. But his NYPD commissioner and someone who might have an eye eventually on his job or that position going the other direction, what do you make of that little, maybe not tug of war, but perhaps a preview of things to come?
17: Well, there is absolutely no love lost between those two. I think that's no revelation to anybody. And, you know, look, he's doing the enemy's closer thing right now. First of all, she's been fairly successful under the constraints that are put on her. And so as a result, it wouldn't be a great political move to fire her. Also, as soon as he fires her, she will begin, I believe, to build her coalition to run against him next time out. And she'll have a real shot. She comes from a billionaire family. She has a lot of money. And as you say, her public profile is more traditionally in line with what you see here in New York. So,
16: well, and remember, Mamdani, part of the reason he won is because the opposition to him was just either so toxic or such a long shot in a place like New York City that it kind of put him on a glide path, right? And he didn't have someone really tough up against him. That could conceivably change if she decides to jump in. But, Paul, I do want to jump back across the river to New Jersey, talk about another law and order related matter. That would be the Delaney Hall fracas in Newark and the attacks on officers, including police horses, and the chaos in those streets, the, I think, complicity of a lot of politicians who are kind of trying to have it both ways. A lot of arrests were just made just the other night, or I think last night as well. The ongoing dangerous anti-ICE agitation. So stew on that. Let's take the break. We will pick up that conversation right after this.
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14: Victoria Song of The Verge says devices like this are designed to take in everything you do throughout the day and then summarize it for you.
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16: Here on the Guy Benson Show with our guest Paul Morrow, who has an extensive law enforcement background. And Paul, we were just about to talk about these dangerous attacks and riots outside an ICE facility in New Jersey. As you watch all of that go down, it kind of feels like the Democrats have fed a beast that they cannot control. And because they run the state and the city of Newark as well, when you start seeing bloodied cops and all sorts of problems, they can't control their own mob, but they also want to keep signaling to their base that they're sort of on the side of the mob, but not fully for the crazy lawlessness. And the result is, you know, the last week and a half of chaos.
17: Yeah, I think that's very well articulated. It reminds me a little bit of the growth of Islamist terrorist groups in a place like Saudi Arabia, who countenanced and in some instances fed the radical groups there for the purposes of controlling aspects of their population, particularly in rural areas. And then all of a sudden they began to realize, we can't really control these people. You're getting the same thing here. And I think it's personified in Mikey Sherrill, who has spoken out of both sides of her mouth.
16: That's the governor.
17: governor, excuse me, she brings in the state police, which are under her, obviously, and talks about how we have to peacefully protest and everything else. Meanwhile, the riots are going on. She realizes this is really starting to dirty up her state. And so she has the state police do what they do so well. They did a great job. And they made some real surgical arrests. If you see the videos, the riot line parts, they grab the body, they bring the guy back behind the riot line closes again. They really handled that well, and that's one of the reasons why the whole thing was tamped down. But it's all emblematic of the schism that you and I are talking about in the Democratic Party, because while she's doing that, the mayor of Newark, Roz Baraka, is saying that the state police are acting like ICE. And that's a shot at her, obviously.
16: But he also imposed a curfew, didn't he? So, again, they're all trying to have it every which way.
17: That's right. And then he rescinded the curfew. I think last night he rescinded it because he knew that the danger that of these optics was much diminished because of the actions of the state police. So you're 100% right. He's another guy who wants to have it both ways. He's hitting her a little bit in his statements because it's politically expedient for him. But it's exactly what you're saying. They've exacerbated this whole situation. They've fed that beast, and now it's getting out of control. And, you know, it's the same narrative. We should recognize something. It's the same narrative every time. It started, I remember it, with Gitmo during the war on terror when I was working in the 2020 Summer of Love. It's always conditions are inhumane in the jail. The public can't see that. It's a very easy statement to make and a very easy cause to trumpet. And as a result, you know, you had all that coddling of the Al-Qaeda terrorists in Gitmo. Same thing in 2020. They sue. Conditions are inhumane. This is terrible. They're unsanitary. It's jail. It's not supposed to be, you know, whatever, you know, an option for five different dinner entrees. But that's how they treat it. And, you know, that's the cause that gets taken up. It's every time. They did the same thing in Minnesota. So we should recognize that it's a tactic of the left that comes around every time. And it's always outside agitators. Notice that. And in this case, it looks like a lot of them were outside agitators.
16: Yeah, not even from New Jersey.
17: Not even from New Jersey. But, you know, Mikey Sherrill, you know, you're the governor. You have reach in this area. Talk to the governor of Washington State and say, look, you got all these people in Seattle. What are you doing about it? Because they are freelance rioters. And yet it never changes. It's always outside agitators. And, you know, look, we've seen the script before. It is something that the Democratic Party has to face up to and solve. And right now, I don't think that they have the wherewithal to do that. I do think we're seeing the future of the Democratic Party more in Zohra Mamdani than you would in, let's say, Schumer or Pelosi, as we said earlier.
16: Well, and on this point, it's not like it's a mystery how you could clamp down and solve this, right? I think it's a matter, and fully within legal means. It's not like you're squelching peaceful protests in a way that threatens the First Amendment. That's not what we're talking about here. We're talking about violent rioting. There is a tried and true successful law enforcement playbook to stamping this sort of thing out. It's a matter of political will, because the problem is, even if they're outside agitators, they're there outside agitators, right? And a lot of other people online and in the base who are very loud, they at least sympathize with these people. They don't want to see their elected officials in their party, their coalition, you know, bringing these people into custody. They don't want to tolerate that because they would view that as a betrayal, right? So this is the dilemma that a lot of Democrats have created for themselves, it seems to me.
17: Absolutely. And, you know, they get, as you get more and more citizen journalists going out there and taking footage, it puts them in a real bind. I think one of the things that made Mikey Sherrill move was that really stark video shot by Nick Sorter, and that went out on X, of that guy screaming, "I have your face, I'm going to kill your family," and all of that. This guy, Nicholas Scalfo, reportedly, is now arrested, facing 10 years. And it gets to a point where even moderates look at it and say, we can't countenance this. And as you know, I think you articulated it very well. They have fed a beast that they're losing control of. And I don't think they have an answer for it. And it's going to be really interesting going forward as we go into 2028, as things heat up, what they're going to do about a base that sees rioting. Because they don't notice, they don't offer an alternative. They don't say, you know, this is how you should do ICE enforcement. This is where you should house these people. They just say,
16: no, they don't want enforcement. They're against enforcement.
17: And they're rapists and murderers. I mean, what kind of lunatic party is in favor of letting out back onto the street murderers who are here illegal to begin with? And so that's not a winner. And I think that the old guard realizes that, and I don't see how they thread this needle. It really just comes down to our ability to report what they're really about, which is why it's so important that you do what you do, and why the citizen journalists taking these films, which cannot be undermined, seeing is believing. And there's a lot more of these skillful guys out there screaming, and it shows you why ICE has to wear the masks.
16: Paul Morrow, Fox News contributor, attorney, and retired NYPD inspector, also traumatized blackjack player. Paul, always appreciate your time on the show. We'll talk soon.
17: 10-4, guy. Thank you.
16: Final hour of the Guy Benson Show coming up next. Joe Concha is going to be here breaking down a conflagration consuming CBS News. High drama, huge egos. We'll get to that straight ahead.
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8: ABC News, I'm Michelle Franzen. At the White House, President Trump says he remains confident Iran wants to make a deal, but says leadership is difficult to deal with. It comes as the U.S. and Iran are trading strikes despite a ceasefire in place. The U.S. Supreme Court ruling Alabama can move forward to use a congressional map for the midterms previously blocked by lower courts. Here's ABC's Devin Dwyer.
10: The bottom line is this is the culmination of years of litigation in Alabama. It is now removing one of those two majority black districts, a seat held by Democrats, and is the latest indication now that these race-based politics, including those that protect minority voters, are starting to give way to a new era.
8: In California, an hours-long hostage and bomb standoff at a bank in downtown Bakersfield ended with the suspect dead. Police say all 10 hostages were released unharmed. The FBI identified the man as Anthony Scott Searles Harris. This is ABC News. In California, a Sacramento man arrested and charged for allegedly attempting to bring explosive materials through airport security last weekend.
12: 49-year-old Kamani Osiande Jones was allegedly wearing a scarf covering his face and latex gloves on his hands as he tried to go through security at the Sacramento airport. In his carry-on bag, prosecutors say he had an explosive device and lighter capable of lighting the explosive, along with a knife, scissors, blades, an aerosol can, and zip ties. He also allegedly had five cell phones, and one of them had a 15-minute timer running and another with a message on it reading, "We will be awaiting your call." Prosecutors say the explosive device was viable and energetic, as they put it, and if it had detonated midair on a plane, it could have been catastrophic. Alex Stone, ABC News.
8: Severe storms continue to target parts of the South and Upper Plains today. Hail and possible tornadoes remain the threat. I'm Michelle Franzen, ABC News.
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21: Low to mid-80s this afternoon as humidity stays low. Tonight, mostly clear, a warm night down to 59. Partly sunny tomorrow, 85 with a chance of thunderstorms at night. Scattered showers and thunderstorms Friday and 80. From Storm Team 5, I'm meteorologist Jordan Lamers.
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13: ABC News, I'm Michelle Franzen. Moments ago, House lawmakers passing an Iran war powers resolution to limit President Trump's use of armed forces unless a declaration of war or authorization is enacted.
14: On this vote, the yeas are 215 and the nays are 208. The concurrent resolution is adopted.
13: The resolution is symbolic, but puts House lawmakers on the record, showing a growing rebuke to the president's handling of the war. And despite a ceasefire, the Pentagon confirms U.S. forces shot down Iranian drones targeting U.S. forces in Kuwait overnight. President Trump telling reporters he doesn't think it will impact peace talks.
15: It takes two to tango. You understand that. We hit them very hard on something else unrelated. And so they were responding. But not very strong.
13: In California, the 15-hour standoff at a bank in Bakersfield ended in the death of a suspect who said he had a bomb. Police say all 10 hostages were released unharmed. And on Wall Street today, stocks ending lower. This is ABC News. In Southern California, authorities arrested a CEO accused of illegally selling U.S. computer technology to Iran.
16: Jamshid Ghomi is a CEO of an Iran-based technology company. Federal agents have been seen at his $35 million mansion in Newport Beach, California. Federal prosecutors say Ghomi has been illegally selling U.S. computer technology to the Iranian government. They say he was acquiring sophisticated networking, security, and encryption equipment and was selling it to Iranian customers, including for the Iranian regime's nuclear and military needs. He allegedly moved millions of dollars from Iran accounts into his U.S. bank account. Ghomi is charged with conspiracy to violate the International Emergency Economic Powers Act. Alex Stone, ABC News.
13: A Frontier Airlines flight from Puerto Rico to Chicago forced to divert to Miami. A man now in custody accused of trying to open a door mid-flight and trying to enter the cockpit and choking one flight attendant. Michelle Franzen, ABC News.
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23: 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Google I.O. kicked off with a keynote address this week chock full of announcements about the company's upcoming software launches. Google's Gemini artificial intelligence technology was the central theme, with the company launching a new AI video generator called Omni and a new AI assistant called Spark. There's also Daily Brief, a new feature coming to the Gemini app. Google's Nick Burns explains.
24: It gathers all the urgent updates from like your Gmail, your calendar, and compiles any like relevant follow-up details into like a very simple, skimmable daily briefing.
23: The company also showed off some new smart glasses developed in partnership with Samsung, similar to Meta's lineup of smart glasses. The new specs from Google integrate speakers and cameras into the glasses' frames. The company says Gemini can chime in through those speakers and give you navigation directions or tell you about a notification you just received. They're set to launch later this year. With Tech Trends, I'm Mike Dubusky, ABC News.
25: Low to mid 80s this afternoon as humidity stays low. Tonight mostly clear, a warm night down to 59. Partly sunny tomorrow, 85 with a chance of thunderstorms at night. Scattered showers and thunderstorms Friday and 80. From Storm Team 5, I'm meteorologist Jordan Lamers.
12: 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Here. Now, broadcasting from the underground command post, deep in the bowels of a hidden bunker, somewhere under the brick and steel of a nondescript building, we've once again made contact with our leader, Mark Levin.

0: You know, I have found in this business, I have a lot of enemies. Not because I look for them, but because I'm different. I don't spend time schmoozing these, you know, like Talkers Magazine types. Cumulus Westwood One doesn't put ads in that magazine. I paid no attention at all. Mr. Producer said you weren't 10th, you were number 12. And he said, I don't even know who 80 of these people are. That's the point. It's phony. In my view, it's fraudulent. The whole thing is BS. It's not even based on ratings or sales or any data whatsoever. Zero. Station numbers, period. But I'm only pointing this out to you. People leak to the media constantly. I don't. People schmooze the media. They'll have lunch with some of these people while they're trashing them. That was a big Tucker Carlson thing. I don't. What you see is what you get. And it drives them nuts. When we come back, Steve Hilton is scheduled to be here. We'll be right back.
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4: From ABC News Tech Trends. President Trump has signed a new executive order on AI. It asks tech companies like OpenAI, Anthropic, and Google to submit their latest models to the government for review 30 days before they're released to the public. That's a shorter window than an earlier draft of this order, which had called for 90 days, but even still, it's a significant move for the Trump administration, which so far has taken a hands-off approach to AI regulation. Meta now says Instagram's teen accounts are expanding to its other platforms, Facebook and WhatsApp. The specialized accounts make teenagers' profiles private and give parents more control over what their kids can see. And Uber has released its latest Lost and Found Index. The top items left behind in Ubers include phones, wallets, and luggage. And among what Uber calls the most unique items left behind this year, a toboggan, an ankle monitor, and not one, but two wedding dresses. With Tech Trends, I'm Mike Dubusky, ABC News.
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4: From ABC News Tech Trends, OpenAI has struck a new deal with the Pentagon to deploy its generative artificial intelligence technology in classified environments. It comes after a similar deal with Anthropic fell apart, with that AI company saying the way the government wanted to use its technology would violate the company's red lines. Steve Feldstein is a senior fellow at the Carnegie Endowment for International Peace.
9: Part of the issue actually goes to whether the military can responsibly use AI. It's not just about who gets to control it. It's also about, do you have the right accountability in place in the Defense Department?
4: Secretary Pete Hegseth says private companies cannot dictate military operations. Feldstein says Congress should act.
9: What's the alternative is for Congress to go in and set some rules of the road, for another Democratic actor to say, we're going to watch closely, we're going to scrutinize, and we're going to come up with some legal language, directives, even legislation to say this is what is acceptable and this is a red line.
4: With Tech Trends, I'm Mike Dabusky, ABC News.
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